0: Welcome in. It's the sports. It used to be called the Sports Page. Now we call it Sports Night here on U92. I'm Quinn Roby. Don't have a title here anymore. Hey, that's what I like.
1: Just Quinn Roby.
0: Yeah, just Quinn Roby.
2: Yeah, just Quinn
0: Roby. I'm cool. I'm here with the Turk, Blake. Hey,
3: what's up, guys?
0: Leyland. That's it. Nate Skinner's in here taking photos. What's up, Nate? Nate's saying hello. We're going to talk women's soccer. The women's soccer team jumping 12 spots in the top 25 over I guess, the weekend into the week. Now, here on Tuesday, they have found themselves in the top 10 and find themselves in a very, very nice position in that ranking. They get a win over Penn State, ranked who was ranked number 23. Penn State drew with the number 2 team in the country. That win ultimately puts them into the top 10. Then they get a win over Duquesne 2-0. But before those two games started out the season with a 2-0 victory over the Flyers of Dayton. We'll talk about Sophia Nicol here in a little bit. I want everybody to talk about her. She has been phenomenal. But I want your guys' thoughts on West Virginia getting into that top 10 ranking. It is their highest ranking, I believe, since 2017, I do believe. And 2017 was the last time that they defeated Penn State. So how about that? Guys, your thoughts.
3: Absolutely deserved. I mean, like you said, against Penn State, they already had a great game against Penn State, and that's going to be the one that's probably going to be the biggest focal point, is going to be that, because we were going into that game saying, man, this could be a toss-up. We're not really sure who could get this done. We talked about it last week, and now you're looking at it, and it's just like, wow. I cannot believe that that game was as good as it was, and not only that, they really pulled one out, and this women's team definitely deserves the ranking that they have. And I cannot wait to see more of this team as the season goes on.
1: Yeah, I think people might have been a little bit concerned after the Dayton win because they dropped from, I think it was 21 to 23 in the rankings.
3: Which didn't make a lot of sense to me. But
1: yeah, I think there was a little bit concern about the offensive production for bigger opponents, specifically Penn State. And I think we'll get into that. But I think this is a team that's really shown right out of the gate that they are one of the best teams in the country. This is the first time that they've been 3-0 since 2006. That team made it to 7 straight wins, so we'll see if they can best that or even get past that record. But I think this is a women's team that you look at, and it's well-rounded altogether. Nikki Izzard-Brown just doing her thing for the 30th year here at this program, the 30th anniversary this year. She really has, once again, stepped up.
4: Yeah, I think that it's a really great start to their season, and I'm really excited to see how they progress through the rest of the season. I think that this is a great boost into that positive aspect of, you know, how is our season going to go? And I think that with the positive boost and with their wins so far, and jumping up to top 10, I think that this is a really great way for them to kind of carry this through the rest of the season and just have a great year.
0: Yeah, and they're really on that track to have a great year. Let's talk about the first game. I know they kind of spent a little bit of time on it last week in Sports Night, but I think it's really crucial to talk about these three games because they've played really well, and they've played the same exact way in almost all three of these games. West Virginia scoring 6 goals in their first 3 games, only allowing 1. I think that's the impressive part, is that Bailey Herforth and Richard Blakey, I know you guys remember this, is that last year there was a goalkeeper competition going into the season. This time last year, when we were sitting here on Sports Night, we were talking about who was going to be the goalkeeper in the next game.
3: And that was a heated discussion.
0: It was a very heated discussion. And actually, it came up on my YouTube. It was a year ago. It was when the women's soccer team played, I think it was Akron. I asked the first question to Nikki Izzard-Brown in the press conference. I said, what did you think of Bailey's performance? Does she earn the starting spot? And she said, I think so. And she's been the goalkeeper ever since. She's been great so far. And the one against Penn State, Nikki Izzard-Brown said this, was it was just phenomenal. It was a one-on-one little, you know, it's going to happen. She said in soccer, it's going to happen. So it's just unfortunate. Let's talk about this Dayton game here for a little bit. This gets us in to our talk about Sophia Nicol. She has scored in all 3 games. She's got 3 goals, scored in all 3 games for West Virginia. Mind you, Sophia Nicol, how many starts does she have? This is a trivia question, so don't look. How many starts does she have? You don't count because you work for ESPN Plus.
1: I've seen all 3 games, so.
0: Yeah. How many starts does she have?
3: Are you talking about just this year?
0: Yeah. How many starts does she have?
4: I'm pretty sure it was 0, wasn't it?
0: She has started none of these games. She's come off of the bench and scored.
3: Well, she might be working her way into a starter.
0: Well, that's what I was talking. Yes.
1: She's played
4: scored all three,
0: mm-hmm.
4: winning game.
0: Yeah, it was the winning goals. Yes. Yeah. Mm-hmm. Yes, it was the winning goal of all three games. And I think that's impressive in its own right, that she's able to come off of the bench. And on my show on Monday, I will play the clip. So I'll have a show, the 304 Sports Report, Monday 6 to 8, where I will dive into every WVU athletic team, high school football getting ready to get started here in the state of West Virginia. But I will dive into some of these press conferences. And she even said it. She said, I just play the game.
3: she's having a thing on my show, too. On U82, the commute, Tuesdays, Thursdays.
0: Oh, shout out. Are you going to play some clips? You guys going to?
3: No, I don't have any clips of it.
0: Okay.
3: But
0: you should.
3: I am going to tell you that we are going to have a discussion about Sophia Nichol.
0: Should be.
3: I'm going to save that for tomorrow, though.
0: Well, and here's why this leads me to this point, is you're filling a big gap in Taylor White. You're filling a huge gap. Someone who went pro. You're filling a huge gap. And we're not even getting somebody who's, coming, off the bench. Or we're getting somebody who's coming off the bench, and then West Virginia scores. They get an own goal. Dayton puts one in the net for them. But Sophia Nichol prevails. She scores. She was assisted by Maya Leone on that one. Let's talk about this Penn State game. We're going to take some time. Obviously, we have until 8:45, so we're going to take some time to talk about Penn State here. This game specifically. This game started off really weird. It seemed like Penn State had control of this here in the first little bit. For me personally, I was a little worried. I wasn't sure where it was going to go. Penn State strikes first within 10 minutes. It's Anna Babcock. She
1: really
0: gets one.
1: Goal.
0: It was a very, very good goal. But then it's responded by Olivia Schertzer with a very good unassisted goal from outside the box. I think it was about 30 yards out. You say you were on the field.
1: Yes, I was on that side, so that was just past the large goalie box. So
0: it was about 30 yards out.
1: It barely cleared the top of the crossbar.
0: Yep.
1: I thought that it dinged in. It did not. That was precise.
0: Yeah.
1: It was inches.
0: Phenomenal goal. Phenomenal goal by her. And, she's somebody who's been great, over the last, few years for West Virginia, but she's done a very, very, she's just everything. She can do everything, as I guess what I was trying to say. She can score, she can defend. But let's talk about this Penn State game. What was something that you guys noticed from West Virginia that they did really well in this Penn State game?
3: Well, obviously coming back from the adversity, the first goal within the first 10 minutes. And I mean, when you score a goal like you said that was so close to the crossbar and from so far out, I mean, that's going to be a momentum shifter every single time. And you see that, you saw that in the game, because after that goal, West Virginia kind of got their mojo and they got into it. And then it became more of a midfield battle, a battle in the middle of the park. It wasn't tipsy-turvy, tilted to one side. And then, of course, Sophia Nichol comes on and just apparently does what she does. I guess this is going to be the new normal. So this game, I said, was going to be the biggest test for West Virginia early on in the season, and I debated last week, and Quinn, I actually would like to get your opinion on this one. If you would rather have that first big test early in the season like this one, or have it a couple games later, what do you think?
0: Say that again.
3: But if the biggest test for your team, uh-huh. Would you rather have it as, this is the second game of the season,
0: mm-hmm.
3: or have it, the sixth, seventh game of the season, something like that?
0: So Nikki Uzzo-Brown, actually, they always play Penn State the second or third game of the season. And
3: I
0: think it's good because you want to get an early test, because think about the gauntlet that they're getting ready to go through. I just had
3: – Oh, yeah.
0: And Blake was asking me if I was going to say my new title, but – I just had a one-on-one with Nikki Uzzo-Brown this week on Monday, and I asked her about the schedule, the Big 12 schedule, and she said that, you got to go up against Colorado. You got to go up against TCU, which she mentioned TCU and broke down TCU, and the TCU drops out of the top 25. I thought that was kind of comedic. but you break things down and you look at it. Colorado's great. Kansas can compete. BYU can compete. Every team in the Big 12 can beat anybody on any given night. I think to play Penn State early, you know what you got to get. Then against Duquesne and Princeton and Army, you can make these adjustments. So I think going early is the right way.
3: See, I tend to agree with you because you have that early test. Now you know what you have.
0: Yeah.
3: Now if you're Nikki Uzzo-Brown sitting in your coaching office, you're like, okay, this is what I've got. I know that this team can probably achieve some pretty great things. Because, you have to set expectations for the season. Every team does it. After, three, four games into the year, you're like, okay, this is how we performed. This is probably the goal that we should shoot for, in the next coming weeks. I'm not saying look super far ahead, but, you know, that, and it also changes the way you take training and say things are good, things are bad, things are in the middle, like you need to do this better. But if the team's already at the top of what they can do, then sometimes that conversation changes a little bit. But I thought this was a very positive sign, and I enjoyed this game a lot.
1: Yeah, I think finding a baseline is one of the best benefits to having this tougher test, because you already had a couple exhibition games. You had the one game against
3: Dayton. Yeah, and that's the word I was looking for, was a baseline.
1: Yeah.
3: Thank you.
1: You're welcome. So, yeah, I think it's good having this early on game, because you can have these couple of non-cons. You have Duquesne, Princeton, Army, Marshall. Then once you get into the Big 12, you're kind of figured out where everything is. You know, let this be a time to refine. I think this Penn State was really good because it showed who West Virginia is as a team. I think it's very defensive, because it felt like a lot of it was, like you said, Rich, towards the midfield, but it also was a lot of pressuring Penn State. So the second half, West Virginia had 5 shots. Penn State only had 2 versus 5 and 5 respectively in the first half. So even though Penn State had 4 corner kicks in the second half, it really felt like West Virginia was putting the pressure on almost that entire time. And I think the way that they went about it was really well executed. So I think when you look at all 3 of these games, West Virginia has done better in the second half, but they've put themselves in a first half situation where they're not really needing to come back. Like you said, they scored to make it an even game 1-1 in the 33rd minute. 30 minutes in, it's basically 0-0. So going to the second half, you can basically sort of reset and say, this is where we're at. We're just going to go from there. I think that's what is really good but with this team, is they're able to make adjustments in the locker room and then come out of the second half. We'll get to the I think the Dayton game, they scored 45 seconds into the second half. So they're really good at coming out of the tunnel and starting strong.
4: Yeah, I mean, I feel like our defense is obviously working for us, just based on the games and everything that we've seen so far in the season. I think it's really important to have just, you know, don't wear yourself out in the beginning of the game if you don't have to. And coming back in that second half and being on the stronger side then, I think can really save the game, and it can make or break the situation. So,
3: well, and along that point, Nikki Ezra-Brown knows how to do substitutes.
0: Yeah.
4: Yes.
3: I mean, and you see that with Sophia Nickel.
0: Well, they made a change this year.
3: Yeah.
0: So something that's kind of new, and I really, really like this, is she is allowing the players on the field, her captains, to make the adjustments themselves. So if they see something, hey, let's switch this formation, that could lead to the substitution, then Nikki will sub somebody in. I think that is great.
3: Well, yeah, because fantastic.
0: Nikki, she's great. I love Nikki personally. Yeah. The 2 soccer coaches that West Virginia have, phenomenal. I love them both. Nikki, there's a reason why she's been here 30 years.
3: Oh, yeah.
0: And there's been
3: and
0: maybe
3: there's a reason she's not going anywhere.
1: Yeah.
0: So she's actually coached 31 years, coached 1 year at West Virginia Wesleyan, and then came to West Virginia, has been here for the entirety. And she's had maybe 1 losing season, if that. She is very good. She knows what to do. Her daughter plays in the SEC at Auburn. So, like, she knows what she's doing. But I think allowing her captains to make these adjustments is such the right decision.
3: Well, and they've been coached by her for so
0: most of them
3: long.
0: Have
3: for
0: been
3: most
0: yes.
3: of their careers.
0: Yep.
3: They know what is, like, I bet if she comes up, you know, to the touchline and goes, okay, we're going to make a substitution, the captains on the field already know what's about to happen.
0: Yep.
3: Before mm-hmm. she even opens her mouth.
0: Yep.
3: And I was also going to say, Nikki Ezra-Brown could lose every game this season, and she'd be back next year without
0: she'd
3: a doubt.
0: She'd be back the next 5 years.
1: She's oh, a yeah. West Virginia icon.
3: Without a doubt.
0: And like, here's the, like, her coaching staff, Lisa Stoya, the scouting reports that they do are so good, and you could see that in this Penn State game. They were ready for everything. Now, I think Penn State, the reason why they were able to score there, they caught him off guard. They sat back, didn't allow it, and Olivia Scherzer said, you know what, I got an opening, I'm just going to shoot it right now, hits the top of the goalpost, and it's in. And then Sophia Nickel comes off the bench and says, okay.
3: And
0: right,
3: for those
0: hello.
3: Type of goals, not only do you have to have insane skill to pull that off,
0: yeah.
3: you also need to be a little bit lucky.
0: Yeah.
3: And just and everything came
0: you,
3: together.
0: Yeah. You got to have the athleticism, too, because that came in like a rocket. It wasn't no little pop fly
3: well,
0: can of corn.
3: And if it's going to hit the crossbar, you best be in the box to get
0: yeah.
3: the rebound.
0: Yeah.
1: That was a high arc. It was towards the back end, so it wasn't like a
0: right.
1: even arc. It was
0: right.
1: arced towards the far end, so it was basically high up and then drop straight down and in.
0: So something that we've talked about that is really different in aspects of the two soccer teams here at West Virginia, the men's team, they love their set pieces and their corner kicks. West Virginia in this Penn State game has one corner kick all 90 minutes. One set piece.
3: And it's not necessarily an issue.
0: No, it's not an issue. It's honestly, because a lot of teams in college soccer, you see, they do score off of their set pieces. The fact that West Virginia is able to get two goals, and one of them isn't from a set piece, in my opinion, shows how talented this team is when you have a girl like Olivia Scherzer from 30 yards out that can put one in the net. And then Sophia Nickel comes down, goes one-on-one. It's talented.
1: It's also very opportunistic because you don't have to rely on, oh, there's a corner kick. Now we can score. We can score whenever we feel like it.
0: Yep.
3: Oh, yeah. And well, the only thing I would say, though, is that because of how much talent, like you said, this team has, I would like to see them get a couple more corner kicks because more than likely, even if they don't really game plan the corner kicks like super vigorously, with the talent they have, they're eventually going to start whipping them in the box and getting some really nice goals out of it.
0: Well,
3: so,
0: yeah.
1: The Duquesne game had 7 corner kicks for West Virginia. So it's
0: yeah,
1: it's
0: they
1: truly
0: were given.
1: Depends on the game.
0: So I want to point this out. So I got to find because she's not
1: here. While you're looking for that, let me.
0: Oh, no, here she is. So she's listed as number 45 here on the website, but she's not. The transfer from Auburn, Tyler Clyburn, she is very good. So she's listed as a defender. Nikki Zobrown is running her more as kind of a wing. She's dropping down and is putting these, you know, the balls into the box, but also on the corner, she's 5'11". So in women's soccer, she's tall, right? Yeah. They're using her height to the advantage. She's impressed me. So that leads me to my next point. Who is a newcomer on this team or just somebody? We can do or just somebody because there are not very many newcomers that has surprised you. For me, it is Tyler. She is very aggressive. She's able to spread the ball out. And I think with Noah Jeanne Rez pass, I think that helps. You need that force. So I think she's done very good. So I'll go to you guys. I can go to Layla first if you need some more time.
3: Yeah, I think I'm going to need a minute for this.
0: Layla, do you know?
4: I mean, honestly, I'm a little bit newer to women's soccer. Okay. But honestly, when I heard about Sophia Nickel, yeah. I know that's a pretty basic answer. But
0: well, no, it's not, I mean, because
3: no.
0: She's coming off the bench.
3: It's not
0: yeah.
3: a basic
0: yes.
3: answer.
4: And that's what I'm saying. Like, you know, I think she really surprised me. She really sticks out because, you know, you would think of, like, your starters, you know, the people that you are putting out there first to kind of set the tone to, like, really help you win that game. And the fact that she's coming off the bench and all three games has been able to score the game-winning goal.
3: It's a special talent to be able to do that.
4: It really is. It's, you know,
3: to come in a game cold like that and just be able to compete at the highest level like that, not many people have the mental capacity to be able to do that.
4: Right. And, you know, and with the whole mental capacity thing, like, it is a lot to be like, I'm the deciding factor. Like, with her game-winning goals, she's now, like, people are going to count on her because she's done the last three games and every game has been a winning goal. I do feel like, you know, people are going to kind of expect that from her.
3: And see, that might end up being a problem because you don't want to put too much pressure on her and then get her, you know, in her own head.
1: Absolutely. Let me switch that up a little bit because I think part of the reason why Sophia Nickel's been able to do so well is because of the fact that everyone around her is also playing at their best. Right now there's 4 players that have scored assists for this team. So it's not just Sophia Nickel running through players like Marcus Caldera, you know, doing it all on her own. She's had players there with her to help her get those goals and be in those situations.
3: And that's what makes a great team.
1: Exactly.
3: You have to have a passer and you need to have a finisher and you need to have defense too. So
1: exactly. Let me throw this out as well. Sophia Nickel has 3 goals over 132 minutes played. Both of the other 2 goal scorers have 260 minutes. So Sophia Nickel
3: is
1: yeah. So Sophia Nickel's played half the time as the other 2 players that have scored goals and has 1 more goal than both of them combined.
0: Yeah.
3: So I think it's a unanimous decision in the room. Sophia
0: Everybody's
3: Nickel.
0: Going Sophia Nickel. Okay. No, you know that's what? Listen, that is okay because here's the thing. She didn't play much last season.
3: No.
0: She played, but she didn't play much. She's a transfer from a Big 12 school, transfer from Kansas. I think that is perfectly fine. Now, for me, I go Tyler Clyburn, but also I have had a different view than you two and definitely you, because she plays on the opposite side than what you've seen. So, like, she's just been right there. She's just caught my attention because she has been so good. So that is the only reason why I didn't go Sophia Nicol. I definitely think that, I mean, she has been so, so good. And I think she has started to surprise everybody. Now, the one person she probably hasn't shocked is Nikki Izzo Brown.
3: Oh, because she knows what she's doing. Well, that's what I was going to say. I was going to say, if you guys weren't going to, or we're going to just take Sophia Nicol, can I take Nikki Izzo Brown? Am I allowed? Am I allowed?
0: But does it surprise you?
3: No, it doesn't surprise
0: me. Okay, so then there you go.
3: But I just want to talk about how amazing it is that like, the longevity.
0: Yeah.
3: Like, no, how long she's been doing this and just, yeah, like, continues adapting the game plan. Like, for soccer, I am a guru of tactics. I love talking tactical about soccer. And Nikki Izzo Brown just continues every single year to surprise me somehow. And like you said earlier, playing a defender as somewhat of a wing back, I mean, who would have saw that coming?
1: Because it's not just the one player you're talking about before.
3: No. Like, they've done a variation. Like, every year the formations just seems to have some little tweak to it with the players they have, and it's the perfect adjustment for the players they have.
0: Yeah.
3: Like, I never would have thought they would be running with wing backs this year.
0: But they're playing the right type of soccer. Now let's talk about the future. This week, they're going to go with a Thursday-Sunday matchup. Nikki Izzo Brown said that she was a little worried about the Thursday-Sunday, but they went Thursday to Thursday-Sunday. Now they're back to the Thursday-Sunday. How this will stretch the whole season. They will take on Princeton in Princeton, New Jersey on Thursday at 7 o'clock, that game on ESPN+. Then on Sunday at 1 p.m. against Army, that at Malik Stadium at Clinton Field in West Point, New York, before they come back. They'll take on the Marshall Thundering Herd next Sunday. So we can still talk about that game if you guys want to, because it is an in-state rival. I will say this. Actually, I need to look. It's very interesting. A girl that I went to high school with, Marshall's leading goal scorer, Bailey Fisher, was eligible due to the 5-for-5. I actually need to look and see if she is still playing, because with the new lawsuit, I don't know if she is. So before we bring that back up, I'll have to look, because that changes this whole game right here.
3: Well,
0: with West Virginia playing Marshall. So let's talk about Princeton a little bit. They don't have – let's go into the history a little bit first. So West Virginia, the last time they played was 2017, 1-0. West Virginia won that one. It's 3-1. West Virginia, the all-time matchup. Largest margin of victory was West Virginia with a win 3-0 in 2016. The smallest margin of victory was in 2017. They actually played in Charlottesville, Virginia. It must have been for the NCAA tournament 2008, because it's November 14th, so that must have been the NCAA tournament. Nonetheless, they're going to face off against Princeton. I actually haven't looked into Princeton much, solely because I'm not covering this game that's coming up, because I got to go home and work tomorrow.
1: They made it to the Ivy League final last year. They lost 0-1 to Dartmouth.
0: Well, I knew that they were pretty good because Nikki Izzo Brown doesn't try to usually schedule, you know, teams that were finished last in their conference.
3: She never does.
0: They try. So looking
3: always
0: at,
3: wants to give me a heart attack.
1: They were 8-6-3 overall, 5-2 in conference.
0: Okay, so they are 1-1 this year with a 3-0 win against Loyola Maryland, and then a 3-0 loss to Syracuse. So, but I got tough news. Syracuse ain't no West Virginia, but this is a Princeton team, and you're on the road. Nikki Izzo Brown says she's excited to see her team on the road. This could throw some interesting factors. I don't know. Is it a grass field, turf? That plays a factor. We've seen it. We saw West Virginia on the men's side that's played a factor. So this road trip, it's important. Why is it important?
3: Well, for starters, it's your first real road trip of the year, besides maybe having a camp somewhere in the off season where you go. But that's the first main thing, is it's the first road trip of the year. Secondly, I would assume you would think they would stay up there between those two games. They wouldn't come back, would they?
1: I mean, it's a four-day difference?
0: No. Because, yeah, it's just a 4-day difference. So they'll play, then Friday night they'll leave, and they'll go to West Point They'll stay somewhere around West Point. We'll practice there Friday.
3: Yeah, that's what I was
0: going to
3: say.
0: They'll probably take a day off Friday,
3: yeah.
0: Just do something light, then Saturday practice, then Sunday play the game, then come back.
3: Well, they probably so that's tough because I don't know when you're going to fit training in there because you don't want to train super heavy the day before a game.
0: Dude, they do it. I don't know how they do it, but they do. Hey, we're talking about the soccer facility or the soccer team that has their own facility.
3: That's true.
0: Men's team doesn't have their own facility.
3: That is true.
0: How about that?
3: Well, like I said, it's the first road trip of the year, and this is also going to be a great bonding thing as well. You know, you talk about, you know, when a team really becomes from a collective of individuals into a team, and I always said that the first road trip is usually when that starts to happen. And if, like we are assuming, if they're going to stay away from Morgantown because there's only a couple days between these two games, then that's even better. That's even better, more time for, you know, a team movie night or something along those lines. I don't even know if that's in the cards for a Nikki as a Brown team. But I do know that Princeton's going to have some trouble with West Virginia just because, like you said, the 3-0 loss to Syracuse, that doesn't look too good for them coming into this game. So we're going to find that out. And then, obviously, Army, that should probably be a pretty good game to where, again, both these games, I think that Nikki as a Brown's going to try to rotate, to try some different pieces in different places. But then once you get to Marshall, anything can happen against Marshall. I don't care if Marshall finished last year. They could win 2-0. Like, it is the Mountain State Derby. It every single time, there is some drama with it, and it is a great game every single time. So that's the game I'm most excited for in this upcoming slate.
0: So Army has played Colorado. That's a common opponent that these two teams will face.
3: Oh, boy.
0: Where Army lost 6-0.
3: Yeesh.
0: But we also are talking about Colorado. They're another high-ranked team. So
1: Army made the NCAA tournament last year, actually.
0: Correct. Yeah, the Army's a very, very good team. So they do have common opponents, but Blake, we'll go to you.
1: Yeah, I think the biggest thing for these two games is just getting through them. Not as in it's going to be a tough challenge like they're going to lose, just more of the fact that you can't go all out against Princeton and then be worn out and spent by the time you get to West Point, because like you guys said, they're not going back here to West Virginia. They're staying up in New York, so you have to sort of pace yourself. I think substitutes will really be helpful for these two games, and I think the way that you pace it is something that can help West Virginia, because I think they're very good at controlling the pace of games and then making sure that it's sort of on their opponent's side, because if they're playing more offensively, might give some of the more key players chances to rest. You know, the fact that you're able to substitute players in and out multiple times also, I think, can help with that. So it's just sort of figuring out a way to play at a competitive level, but also making sure that it's not killing you for these upcoming games, because Marshall, you got a week after you come back, but I think,
3: I was just going to mention that.
1: Yeah. So the difference between Army and Marshall, I don't think is going to be as bad between Princeton and Army, but you have to manage it in a way that's sustainable.
0: So this probably answers my question. She is not in their starting lineup in their last game, so my guess would be that Marshall loses their leading goal scorer from last season due to now the new ruling. I guess they all jump around, and I've been following them because I've had to write them, but at this point it's starting to get annoying. But that's besides the point. But over to you.
4: Yeah, I do agree with, you know, pacing between the Princeton and the Army game. I think it's always harder to play away when you have to go on those road trips, but I mean, I think we have a good chance again, just

0: oh, are we going to win? Are we going to lose right. kind of a thing? Yeah. But, I mean, yeah. definitely now it's kind of questionable because if you lose somebody that has been your lead scorer, what are you going to do?
1: Yeah, it's
0: you
1: tough.
0: You have to rebuild. You have to figure out who's going to be yeah. that new person for
2: well,
0: you.
2: Well, I'll say it again about the games against Marshall. You don't yeah. know what's going to happen.
1: Now, Marshall is a program that is still building, and a lot of people, what they don't know is actually there's – You guys are going to kill me. You're going to learn this from me. There's always a West Virginia connection, right?
2: Oh, yeah. Yep.
1: Marshall's,
3: yeah,
1: head,
3: always.
1: Marshall's
3: always.
1: Head coach.
3: Marshall's but, in West Virginia.
1: Marshall, yes. But that besides that, Marshall's head
2: yeah,
1: women's...
2: Yeah, that's the ultimate connection there.
1: Marshall's head women's soccer coach was an assistant coach on Dan Stratford's staff here.
3: Mm.
2: Yeah.
1: Also, Marshall's men's soccer coach, Chris Grassy, was... Dan Stratford's head coach at the University of Charleston when Dan was an assistant there. How about that?
3: Which is in West Virginia.
1: Just plug them all in. Connect the dots.
2: Does this mean it's fair to say they could be a farm team in air quotes?
1: No, because we don't get any of their players. But I will
3: I
1: say
3: mean,
1: they like to run the same
2: we
1: amount
2: could.
1: Of stuff.
2: NIL money at this point.
3: Yeah.
1: They love to run the same amount of
3: Marshall's
1: stuff.
3: Marshall's the B team.
1: Yeah. Well, Marshall women's soccer, I will say this, they're starting to get better. I do think that if West Virginia is not careful, this could be a trap game, but also West Virginia is number 7 in the country, and they're playing like it.
0: Right.
2: I don't like to use the word trap game.
3: It's
1: but
3: a
1: it's
3: rivalry
1: true.
3: Game.
2: I don't like to use the word trap game because for this West Virginia women's team, as soon as you speak it into existence is when it happens. So, respectfully,
3: you know how,
2: no.
3: Yeah, you know how rivalry games work? The opponent, even if they're like really bad for every single game, they will pull out the stops, and it will be – one of the most contested games you ever see.
2: Why do you think West Virginia football always plays so good against Pitt, no matter what the
3: exactly.
2: No matter the situation? Am I wrong?
1: No, you're not.
3: By the way, Princeton and Army both have natural grass fields.
1: Okay, so that helps.
2: Yeah,
1: that does
2: be
1: help.
2: Helpful
1: because it does. It does make a difference. So we have about 12 minutes or so before we'll hit a break, and they're going to come in and do they're going to talk about the men's soccer team. Men's soccer team off to a little bit of a rough start, but they're back on a stretch of hopefully winning some games here. It was a tough game, but that men's soccer team, they got some guys hurt. They only got one healthy goalkeeper, and it's been rough. They got a top 10 team in Akron coming to town next week.
3: What was it, 12 injured players
1: yeah, 12.
3: After the Georgetown
0: oh
3: exhibition?
0: Goodness.
1: Yeah, 12 injured. And I will say this. I thought West Virginia women's was going to go into the same boat. Naima Ingleton goes out with an injury in the Penn State game. Looked like she rolled her ankle. She's
3: yeah.
1: perfectly fine.
2: Which, those are dangerous.
1: Those are
3: very,
1: dangerous
3: very
1: in soccer.
2: Too.
1: Yeah, they're tough. So let's continue to talk, I guess, about this schedule. I think it intrigues. Richard, I think you brought up the good point of, you know, playing these good teams. After they go on this road trip, West Virginia's only got two games within a stretch of a week before they find themselves. They're playing Baylor. And they start Big 12 play. So things are going to ramp up pretty quick. These two games on the road are your only tests on the road. Yes, because UConn comes to town. So, yeah, this is your only test on the road before you get to Big 12 play.
2: Well, and Quinn, you always know that when I come in here and I like to talk about things, I always try to find the thing that the people aren't looking at. And that might be the schedule. Because at the beginning of the season, that's one of my favorite things to talk about is the schedule. I mean, Blake, I think you agree with me.
3: Yeah, that's good.
2: I love talking about the schedule. Because you look at this, right? So you have that two-game road trip. Then you have a week until Marshall. Now, that week is going to be very nice because they're going to need that after those two games, basically back-to-back. I'm going to say those are pretty close. As close to a back-to-back as you can get.
3: Yeah.
2: Then after that, you then get another whole week break before you go on UConn. Still at home, so you get a nice mm-hmm. 2 weeks at home.
1: Yeah.
2: I mean, that's got to feel great.
1: Yeah, that's got to be really nice.
2: Especially when it's right before Baylor.
1: Well, also, yeah. too, you got to add this factor in. So a lot of people, a lot of coaches like to, when they have their recruiting pitches, they like to take them to football games. Nikki Izzo-Brown's going to have an opportunity where the first game here against Marshall, she can have girls come in. Be at the football game September 5th, go to the game, and then attend the women's soccer game on September 6th. It is a perfect recruiting pitch for her.
2: Oh, yeah.
1: And she can just stay home and can just focus on that because right now her team is – they don't really have to, you know, focus on packing,
2: well,
1: they're what
2: they're
1: going to do
2: on the
1: road.
2: Whole month of September
1: yeah.
2: for the most part. The,
1: and then
2: first away
1: and then about
2: game,
1: the month of October.
2: September
1: See you later.
2: 24th.
3: And then it's pretty brutal.
2: And then it's brutal after that because it's at

0: Colorado, at Iowa State. Yeah.
1: 4 days
0: Houston.
1: Between Colorado and Iowa, by the way.
0: But the nice thing about this schedule that I've just observed is that there doesn't seem to be a super long stretch where they're going to be away from home. Like, yeah, you have the three away games in a row, but it's the September 24th, 27th, and then October 2nd. That's, in all reality, that's like, what, a week and a half?
2: Yeah.
0: That you're gone?
1: Yeah. Because they might be able to come back between Iowa State and Houston.
0: But I think that month in September, just being able to be home the entire month of September, I mean, you don't have to go anywhere. Training's going to be easier because you're going to be here.
2: You have your facility.
1: Yeah.
0: And then after that three-game road stretch, then you play BYU at home. Then you have another three-game home stretch, which, again, takes up almost 2.5 weeks in October.
2: Mm-hmm.
0: So, I mean, this I again, in talking about the schedule, this has been scheduled very nicely.
2: Yeah.
0: Where they're going to have not a lot of time where they're going to be away from home for an extended period of time, which is going to help.
2: They got a very, very nice Big 12 schedule. Nikki Izzo Brown is probably sitting there licking her chops. She's like, okay, I get to eat dinner at home with my husband. Like, I don't have to travel. I'm not on the road.
0: Yeah.
2: But also the other thing for her, and I know it's important, is she's at home. She can watch her daughter play, too. And I think that's kind of, you know, on the road, it's a little harder for her to do that. But I think here, too, I think that's an important factor.
0: I think the schedule is going to be, it's going to play to this team's strengths a lot.
2: Yeah.
0: And I wouldn't be surprised that this team is in some deep contention come tournament time later this year.
1: Because I think that's a big thing as well, because when you get into the Big 12 tournament, you're not coming back for that until if you make it to the NCAA tournament. So that's a 5-day, 6-day stretch, November 9th to November 14th, where is it?
0: Yeah,
1: Texas?
0: Where is that this year?
2: Where?
0: The Big 12 tournament.
2: Yes, I believe it is. Oh, wait, have they not announced it? They may not have.
1: I think it's like an.
0: I think we should be hosting the Big 12 tournament, actually.
2: With what facilities?
1: Last year it was at Fort Worth.
0: Dick D'Alesk is big enough to host that.
2: No, you don't have. Not for.
0: Maybe not the hotel space.
1: TBA.
2: TBA, yeah, that's what I thought.
1: Last year was at Texas.
2: It was held in Fort Worth and Waco, so they played two different locations.
1: So, yeah.
2: I don't know why it hasn't been announced yet. I mean, it's like...
0: Yeah, that seems like that's a bit late.
2: Yeah, I'm telling you, if I'm the sports operations director of soccer for the Big 12, I'm sitting there anxious because I'm like, I got to plan this stuff out. I got to know what facility I'm going to. Like, I don't know, and it doesn't say it's going to be, like, hosted by the first place team.
0: Well, this would be kind of crazy. Imagine if they just did the Big 12 tournament with home and away and just did it. Like, you know, like
2: you can't
0: game.
2: Do that. That's too much.
0: I mean, it'd be impossible.
2: Yeah, that'd be cool.
1: Or maybe
2: it'd
1: they're trying really to get cool. a bigger facility. Imagine that.
2: I mean, they could. I mean, here's the thing. You can't because
0: that's
2: ACC.
0: In Kansas City.
2: You could go to Kansas City, but here's the thing.
0: There.
2: All these professional stadiums already have their league schedule out. No one's planning for a Big 12 tournament.
0: Yeah.
2: Mm-hmm. This is tough.
0: Yeah.
2: I can't believe they haven't announced it yet. Now, see, it maybe they're going to do a format. See, the Sun Belt does that. The Sun Belt does the home, the one seed host, the two seed host. You could do that. Maybe that's what they're going to do. You could do that.
0: That's the way most of the collegiate sports do it.
2: I mean, you could do that.
0: Now, besides, for basketball, because they go.
2: I'll say this. It's going to be tough for us here.
0: Yeah.
2: Especially if the men's team can host the Sun Belt tournament again. That makes things tough. Makes things tough for ESPN Plus as well.
0: I'm going to say pump the brakes on that one.
2: Why?
0: I don't know. It just it's
2: they can listen to the next segment that's going to start in 6 minutes.
1: They've got a bit of a climb.
0: I'll be talking about that on my show tomorrow.
2: Oh yeah.
0: I have some very I have some opinions about it.
2: Oh, do you?
0: Like
2: to
0: share. Yeah.
2: Buckle up for the commute.
0: That will be on U82, by the way. We're going to try to get that to be a sports only channel, so
1: the Caribou.
0: Yeah, the Caribou. Make sure you know
2: Caribou.
0: What link that's going to be on. It'll be at, I think, 8 o'clock, 7:45 tomorrow morning.
2: Shout out the Caribou. So as we wrap up here, we got about 4 minutes or so before I got to hit a break. Let's talk about, I guess we kind of talked about it at the beginning, but let's talk about what do you expect here for this team as they go on their first road trip, but also when they come back. Let's talk about, it's not September yet, but what do you expect for the whole month of September?
0: Well, I like what Blake said, actually. I like what you said about having to get through the first two road games, and from there you're going to be fine. And I think I agree with that because once I – again, you get through Army, you get through Princeton, and then you have Marshall, UConn, and Baylor all at home. And that's almost the whole month of September. So I really think that in the month of September, you're going to be looking to put some wins in the win column because, you know, they always say win your home games, and if you split on the road, that's perfect.
1: Yeah, because if you have a road loss, say you lose 1-0, I think that also can help with rankings as well because – right now, you're the number seven team in the country. That's a pretty high bar to be at. So.
0: Which, and it's tough if you lose at home.
1: Exactly.
0: Being, especially with the way that NCAA soccer does the rankings, it's very tough to be losing home games because, like we always talk about, it ruins sometimes the votes you get. And just sometimes that has a lot of issue. But if it's a road loss, sometimes it doesn't hurt as bad.
1: Or a road draw. I think that would help as well. But you just have to make it through. You have the ability. I think you also have the depth, as we've seen. Sophia Nickel, the super sub, if you need her to play more minutes, I think she can definitely do that. So you just got to manage your team. I think Nikki Izzo-Brown has shown that she can do that to extreme effect, and it's just making sure you execute well. And I think that's going to be the case.
3: Yeah, I definitely think that pacing is a big part of these away games, but then like you guys said, when you come home and you're home for pretty much the whole month of September, I mean, that's going to have a positive impact on their performance. I feel like that's just going to be, that's really beneficial to them, like
0: and academically too.
1: Oh yeah,
0: because I know that, you know, we talk about sports and mm-hmm. but that's a huge part of it as well.
2: Yeah.
0: Like,
2: oh,
0: you're absolutely. Being home for that whole month of September, you really get some time to maybe focus on some classes, and
1: because you don't want anyone being academic ineligibility.
0: Well, exactly. I don't think that would happen, but it's just a talking point that I don't think a lot of people bring up. That also, this homestand, not only does it help you play better, it also helps you better in the classroom a little mm-hmm. bit as well.
2: Yeah. Well. We got about a minute. We can keep going, or I can send it to break. Any additional thoughts?
1: You know, so yesterday I was on the morning blend with Brooke because I was previewing some sports and talking about it.
2: Yep.
1: She asked me, how is the rankings going to change for West Virginia? Because this was yesterday, so yep. Duquesne game was yesterday. I was like, I think they'll go up like two or three spots, and then they jump 17.
2: No, 12.
1: 12.
2: Yeah, they jumped
1: still,
2: 12.
1: They jumped
2: incredible.
1: To number seven in the yep. country. I was like, okay.
2: It's incredible.
0: Well, so, and like I said, again, the home games are going to be way more important for the rankings. And, Quinn, you know that more than anybody.
2: I mean, the home games
1: was
2: are
1: Penn
2: big.
1: State away when they drew against – was it Notre Dame?
0: And it's
2: I don't
0: been
2: know.
0: A while.
2: But either way, they drew against Notre Dame. That's what prevailed them was and, that draw against Notre Dame.
0: And it's been a while. What's it called? The RPI?
2: RPI.
0: That yeah. That's – yeah.
2: It's the – something index, power index,
1: rating
2: power index, I think is what it's called.
0: Well, that's winning your home games helps you a lot more in RPI than it does. If you lose on the road, it doesn't hurt you as bad as losing at home in RPI.
2: It does. All right, so we're going to step aside. When we come back, they're going to talk the 1-1 men's soccer team, Dan Strafford and the guys trying to find their footing back. But again, a reminder to you all, West Virginia women's soccer games can be found right here on 91.7 FM, U92 The Moose. But with that, I'm Corn Roby. We'll see you next time. I'll be back later, but we're going to send it to the men's soccer segment right here on U92 The Moose, the student voice of West Virginia University.
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0: Welcome back to Sports Night right here on U92 The Moose. The women's soccer segment just wrapped up. It's time to get into the men's side of the pitch. I'm Brett Berner hosting this segment. Going with me, Connor Bratchford, Connor Roberts, and Aaron Pepling. Guys, let's talk about the start to this men's soccer season. Got a couple games to recap. Currently, this team sits at 1-1 with Dan Trafford. Obviously, there's a lot of hype for this team coming into the season based off of the success last year. The women's team that Quinn and the crew just got talking about, they're off to a 3-0 start, but the men's team, let's just get out of the way and talk about the first match against Charlotte. Talk about some of the stuff that went wrong in a 3-0 loss for this banged-up Mountaineer team.
1: Yeah, I mean, we talked about it a little bit before me and Cody did at some point. Toby Maurer, we talked about it on MSI. That's when we talked about it. Toby Maurer in the Charlotte match conceded a really, really tough goal that also, like, wasn't fully his fault. Nacho was the lone man back, and, you know, he slipped and fell, and it led to a goal from midfield. But other than that, it just kind of felt like WVU was on their heels the entire match. They had to be, though. They only had 12 available players. Of those 12 available players, they only had 9 fully healthy players. So you can't complain about still putting up 9 shots and 4 on goal in comparison to Charlotte's 9-7. But it was just, they were on their heel the whole time. And the only way to play when you have a back three, which is what they're being forced to run right now because they only have 3 healthy defenders who can start and then 1 semi-healthy guy off the bench. They have no fullbacks that are healthy right now. When you run a back three, you kind of have to play more direct. They sat back. They didn't have the wingers and wingbacks to be able to compete with Charlotte quite yet with the roster that they had available.
2: Yeah, I mean, it's just a tough game to kick off the season. You go into the season with a lot of progression, a lot of change in the team because you lose your best player in Marcus Caldera. He graduated. Now he's playing up in the MLS for Minnesota. But this team, first game with a bunch of new players, a lot of injuries. It's always a tough one to lose 3-0, but at the end of the day, with all the injuries that they had, losing 3-0 isn't the biggest surprise. Obviously, tough loss, but if they can continue to get healthy as the season progresses, this team can definitely be better than a 3-0 loss to Charlotte.
3: Yeah, I mean, this Charlotte team is also very quality. You have to tip the cap to that one as well. But they're ranked 18th right now in the NCAA D1 rankings right now. So, I mean, you can't really complain too much about a loss in general, but 3-0 on the road, I think getting shut out is the biggest kind of gripe for that West Virginia men's team. Obviously, going into the season, you have the preseason offensive player of the year in Pablo Pothos. You kind of want to see a little more production from the front line. Obviously, like Connor was saying, the defense is completely banged up. 3 healthy defenders, basically. And obviously, what we're going to be talking about is the St. Bonaventure game. And kind of saw a little bit of a formation switch. There's a lot of different guys that kind of got rotated in and out. I know we're going to be talking about a specific player because he shined very, very brightly at the right back role, kind of going in between right wing and right back. But obviously, you got to take the good with the bad. Like you said, 12 players healthy for this one. It's just a tough loss and a really, really hard game to start the season on.
0: And it pops off the statue. Obviously, any time that you go on the road, start off with the 3-0 loss. But still, I know I talked to Cody about this because we were doing Black Bears as this game was going on. He was watching it a lot closer than I was. But he said that this did not feel like a 3-0 loss for the Mountaineers. And he specifically highlighted right around the 45th minute in the first half of this match. At the very end, West Virginia was in Charlotte territory, really starting to threaten on their goal, and then a long kick through, and then Nacho Martinez slips kind of right at the 50-yard mark, and a long goal made by Charlotte to make it 2-0 going into the half. That felt like the turning point in this one. A lot of people pointed towards Toby Maurer, who currently is really the only healthy goalkeeper for this Mountaineer team. He was able to bounce back against St. Bonaventure, but 3 goals allowed and 4 saves for Maurer against Charlotte. I do think that in that same Bonaventure game, Toby Maurer was able to show some of more of that confidence and didn't have a great game against Charlotte, but not terrible, like the 3 goals would say.
1: Yeah, no, I mean, St. Bonaventure, he got tested twice, and St. Bonaventure's only 2 shots of the match. Got tested twice, made both saves. Now, they weren't extreme saves that he had to make, but goalkeeping, especially for the Mountaineers this season, is about more than just stopping shots from getting into the net. There was a heavy emphasis on having a keeper who could play with his feet. And that's what Maurer was supposed to be the best of out of the bunch. You can say the other two guys they have there can play with their feet, but neither one of them were supposed to be able to play with their feet like Maurer. Maurer just hasn't been able to do that much this year. I know Bracci mentioned it to me outside the studio, something he really wanted to focus on. Maurer has really struggled with his feet. They want to play a sweeper-keeper role with Maurer, and I don't know if it's nerves, I don't know if it's ability. He's just really struggled with that.
2: Yeah, and in that St. Bonaventure game, not a lot of opportunities for the Bonnies. They had their chances, and when they had their chances, they took them at least on goal, but great defensive showing from the Mountaineers in that one, not really allowing anything. I believe they had around 68% possession in that game. They controlled it from start to end, and you know they got out with that one with a 1-0 win. And I mean, Toby Maurer, he did what he had to do in that game. He didn't make any mistakes that really cost anything.
3: Yeah, and obviously, like you were saying, Connor, a lot of the struggles so far this season with Toby Maurer have been with his feet. But obviously, I grew up playing goalkeeper. I played it for upwards of a decade. I know how goalkeepers' brains work. And this is, I think there's an issue with the kind of processing that he goes through as well. Not to say he's a bad keeper at all. I mean, obviously, there's three very quality keepers in this squad. Dan Strafford said it himself. Any three of these guys could start any given night, and all three of them could play to the best of their ability and give this team the best chance to win. But I think a lot of the times when you're coming out of your 6-yard box and your 18-yard box, you have to be absolutely certain that you have to call off somebody. There was an issue early in the first half of the St. Bonaventure game where Toby Maurer did not call off his center back, and they almost collided. I believe it was I think it was Ferreira who he almost collided with on the near side. That was just a bad look. That could lead to a very easy goal for St. Bonaventure, but I think it's just the issue that he needs to be a lot more decisive. I think when you're coming out of your box, like I was just saying, you have to be absolutely certain that you can get to that, and you have to call off your defender. You have to make sure that you communicate, and that's just something that's been lacking with this entire midfield and defensive unit so far this season. But obviously, it's very early. I think we'll see a lot more of this team and the kind of communication that they go through during training throughout the rest of the season.
0: It still was the 1-0 victory for the Mountaineers, a large part of that due to one of the newest Mountaineers on campus and the man that so far through the first two games has stole the show for West Virginia. Konta Ishii has been a breakout superstar on this Mountaineer men's soccer team so far. He is really turning everybody's eyes in Morgantown and even the nation. Everybody's starting to look at Ishii.
1: Yeah, I mean, he was highly, highly regarded down there at, what is it, Cawley? Is it Cawley? Is that how it's pronounced?
3: I think it is Cawley College.
1: He had nearly 30 goal contributions from a right winger role. This year for the Mountaineers, he's being asked to be a wing back. They're asking him to get back and defend a little bit more than he's used to, and he's been up for the challenge. He puts in a great challenge whenever he gets the opportunity, but he's also, he's a very progressive player. He can get the ball deep, and within the snap of a finger, he's dribbled through two, we'll just say, Bonnies from St. Bonaventure. He's dribbled through two guys, and he's outside the 18-yard box on the other side of the pitch. He's just a very progressive player. He may not get the goals this season, but he's definitely going to get the points. He's going to get a lot of assists from that wing-back role that he's been playing, because he doesn't need to focus on getting a good strike off. He just has to focus on getting the ball into the box where you have a Ricaldi waiting for a ball, or, you know, the preseason offensive player of the year in Pablo Pothos ready to poach at any moment. You've also got Sammy Walker off the bench, who is just an absolute mammoth of a human being, who is an incredible poacher. He's got the ability to just, anywhere he is close to the box, he can place it top corner, bottom corner, wherever the keeper isn't. Walker has the ability to place the ball there. Ishii's been great. It's a really well-rounded team when things are clicking, like they were for the Mountaineers against St. Bonaventure on the attacking end of the pitch.
2: Yeah, I mean, Ishii has been easily the best player on this Mountaineer team. He brings a flair that probably haven't seen in a few years. Obviously, Caldera was a great player, but he didn't have like the flair that you see when you watch Ishii. He can beat a man in an instant, especially on the wings. And, you know, I saw this firsthand in that St. Bonaventure game. I was down there on the sidelines, and I got to watch him as he was beating his man and getting those crosses into the box. He had quite a few, I believe, 5 or 6 crosses into the box from that right wing / right wing back position. It was fantastic to watch. Obviously, not many of those really got on the end for a goal or even a shot on goal. But when you get as many chances as he's creating, especially as the team goes on and as the season progresses and as the players start to slowly click more and more, you're going to see a lot more goal contributions coming from that right side of the pitch.
3: Yeah, and I mean, they were gravitating a lot towards the right side in the first half. They were kind of spreading it pretty evenly in the second half, but Ishii was just sensational. I've never seen somebody in a West Virginia Mountaineer uniform look so comfortable on the ball. It just looked like it was attached to his foot by a string. And I know they talk about in hockey, they talk about puck on a string. It's ball on a string here for Kanta Ishii here in Morgantown. And I mean, he has just looked so comfortable through two games. You just look at him, and he's dribbling through three guys at once. Obviously, kind of needs to work on maybe some composure around the net, but that'll come with time. He's one of those kind of guys that it's just kind of natural to him. You see it, and it just flows. It's just one of those people. And I mean, obviously, growing up playing soccer, I've played against people like that. They're a nightmare to play against. And I can only imagine what the guys on the other side of the field are thinking when Kanta Ishii is dribbling the ball up the field. But he's so progressive. Obviously, he got the through ball into Cormier, who inevitably assisted for the only goal of the game against the Bonnies. But he's just looked so good. Obviously, he looked crazy good defensively. He's 5'6". He was playing up to about 6'2" when he was jumping up for those balls. But he looked so good through the air. He looked so good on the ground. And he looked so good defensively. You can literally play him anywhere on the field, and he will get some kind of production going for you.
0: The exact type of player that's going to be, you know, very valuable in this Dan Trafford system. Connor, I really like the way that you kind of put Ishii's play so far this season. Kind of that smooth pressure under control. He's really been solid so far out there on the pitch for the Mountaineers. But like you said, he's kind of the glue guy so far for this offense, really moving the ball up the field. But Bratch, you were on the call for this game, so I'll let you go ahead and talk through the lone goal of the night for the Mountaineers, the first goal of the season for this West Virginia team, coming from Ricalde. 5 shots in the night as well. Very offensive. Much more aggression for the Mountaineers in this game than they saw in the first one against Charlotte.
3: Yeah, and I mean, they were just knocking crosses into the box the entire night. Cody and I were talking on the pregame show that I think if you're going to have some kind of success against St. Bonaventure, you kind of have to start putting that kind of poacher guy, like you were saying, Connor, earlier. Sammy Walker did end up coming in there. He applied a lot of pressure in the box.
1: Hockey assist from Sammy Walker.
3: Yes, hockey assist.
1: Gotta hate that.
3: Yeah, it feels so weird with the hockey assist. But it looked a lot better in the second half. Obviously, they did a lot of fine tweaking to that system. And you could see that Dan Stratford had them going out. They don't play well against 5 men at the back. It's that low block that just absolutely stifles any kind of offense that West Virginia gets going. But they were finally able to break it at some point. And guess who was the man in charge? It was Kanta Ishii. He was just he has so much gravity out there on the field that you have to put at least 1 or 2 guys on him at all times, or he will go right past you and you'll have no idea. And that's exactly what he did when they scored. He sucked away 2 defenders, got the through ball over to Cormier, and Cormier just got it right across the face of goal, which, I mean, St. Bonaventure's keeper was phenomenal the entire game. I felt incredibly bad for him for letting in that one goal because he was a brick wall all night. But it was just luck of the draw. I think West Virginia was due to score. And, I mean, first goal of the season, what a way to get it as a winner against St. Bonaventure at home.
1: Yeah, and, you know, the play of Ishii, this is a very, very hypothetical. Once the team gets healthy again with the play of Ishii, it could force Stratford's hand in kind of switching up the way this team plays, because Ishii, even though he's been playing sort of on the right side, he's everywhere on the field. There's moments where he's out on the left. he's been given the green light to roam, and we already know the way that Stratford, you know, formats his system. He wants Shear to be that roaming guy. You've also got Nacho Martinez, who has shown he has the ability to roam as well. Then you have the youngster in Tommy Bow, who can also fill that roaming role. You've got Pothos, who drops back very deep defensively from his forward role, who also has the ability to roam in the midfield. This could become kind of the first time you've seen a Mountaineer soccer team that everyone can play everywhere, and there's no set system. It's more of a fluid football team that your defenders can move up the pitch.
3: I was just going to say the Johan Cruyff system, football.
1: This team has sort of the makings of that behind the play of Kanta Ishii and the versatility that the entire midfield and your forwards have, as well as some of your defenders are great goal scorers as well. This team has the makings of a total football team that, give them a couple weeks' time, because total football always starts out slow, could be really, really dangerous.
2: Yeah, and to add to that total football, you can also see them take a little bit of a page from the Arsenal book, as those center backs, they really get up there and there, and when you have someone like Kanta Ishii swinging in those corners, which we saw against St. Bonaventure, he can put them in dangerous areas. If you can get ahead on it one time out of, you know, five or seven corners, that is a big difference in a game. If this team can take that step up and to get those big guys into the box on those corners and actually get their heads to it, this team can take a massive leap forward.
3: Yeah, and I mean, to add on to that, as an Arsenal fan, I've watched so much of their set pieces develop over the years. It's the Nicolas Jover system, but I think something that could be incredibly valuable to this Mountaineer team, obviously they've got a lot of guys who are great at taking corners, they're pretty much pinpoint accuracy, their free kicks have been on point. If they can get somebody who can take an on-target outswinging corner, I think it's wraps. I think this team will find so much fluidity if they can get both feet from the corner kicks. I think that would be so valuable to them.
0: Well, let's talk about those corner kicks and those set pieces. Cody has been said this so many times on air, and it was one of the most impressive stats. This West Virginia men's soccer team led all of NCAA college soccer last season in these corner kicks, in these set piece opportunities. So far, through two games, already 15 have been racked up by this West Virginia team. An insane number, 8 and then 7 in the previous game against, but no goals so far off of these set piece opportunities from the corners. West Virginia, as Connor, you just said, it's not like they're getting bad looks, but what needs to become different? If you're getting, it's not like you're not getting opportunities, but you are able to now be collecting these. How can you score off of them?
1: Well, it's really simple here. Your set piece takers are injured right now. They have, me and Cody went to the pit match, they have three different in-swinging routines from both sides that they operate with. They have a short, and then they have a far post and a central in-swinger. Their set piece takers are just injured right now. That's why everything has been outswinging or just straight left-footed for nearly every corner. They're injured. Once these guys get back, the set pieces that they spent the entire offseason practicing, they'll be good to go, and you'll start to see the goals start rolling through.
2: Yeah, and with those 15 corners, they're still showing that they can get the corners whenever they want. And that is what you want to see, because no matter, yes, your corner takers are injured, and that is always going to play a massive role. But if you continue to rack them up, even while they're injured, if you get a goal or two, then you realize, hey, if they get injured again or someone's out for the rest of the year, you still have players that can step up and be those players who take those corner kicks and get those chances from set pieces.
3: Aaron, I couldn't agree more. I could not agree more, Aaron. I think reps is exactly what you need for this team, because if you can find some kind of diamond in the rough kind of set piece taker from this obviously battered squad right now, there's been a lot of injuries, I think that you are pretty much set up for success, because then that shows you, that kind of gives the team mentality, hey, you can step up into a different kind of role if you're needed. And that kind of speaks to the total football kind of thing. Anybody can do anything wherever they are on the field. And I think that could be insanely valuable to a long-term stretch for this West Virginia team.
0: And Kanta Ishii, his play has been highlighted throughout the entire start, as well as Ricalde. But for you guys, who are some of the guys for this Mariners team that have so far gone under the radar? Some guys that aren't getting as much, you know, maybe the attention that maybe the Ishii's or the Ricalde's are, because obviously these guys, Ishii, as Connor talked about, is going to be running this offense. Ricalde's been the primary shot taker so far in that striker position. Who has been the guys that have really stood out to you that's doing the dirty work for the Mountaineers?
1: Zapata. Dude's everywhere. And he's not afraid to come in with, we'll just call it a Brexit tackle. They're not the greatest tackles in the world, but he's not afraid to let you know he's out there on the pitch. And that's something that WVU's kind of missed for the past couple seasons. They haven't had, like, a tone setter who's going to go out and probably get 10 to 15 yellow cards on the year. Zapata's probably not going to hit that mark unless he really picks it up. He's also really young. He's a second year. He's not big. He's 5'10", 150. He's from Canada. Three shots in total, five shots in total in his entire career, only one on goal. This guy just lets you know he's out there. And he may not be the captain, but he'll be a vocal captain, sort of interlinking the defense and the forwards, kind of letting everybody know where to be, where the openings are going to be in progression. And then this guy's always going to make sure somebody feels his presence if there's a breakaway attempt.
2: Yeah, I'm going to have to go with Sammy Walker. Obviously, he had the hockey assist. That, I mean, it's there. It's not an actual assist, but it happened. But
1: counts.
2: It'll go down in the stat book. But, I mean, it's not a real assist at the end of the day. But first game against Charlotte, he was fairly quiet, played 37 minutes, didn't record a shot or a shot on goal. But then he came in for right around half a game against St. Bonaventure, had two shots on goal, had a goal that was called back because he was so physical in the play that he knocked someone over on his goal that got called back for that foul. He has been the physical presence that this Mountaineer team needs up front. And if he can start to play more like, yeah, still physical, but not fouling people all the time, you can really see that box presence take a massive step up, because he brings the opportunities of he can get his foot on the ball when the ball's on the ground. He can get up in the air. And he's 6'4". He's massive. If you send the ball in the air on a cross, almost no one on the pitch is going to beat him to a header.
3: Gosh, I am so glad that neither of you guys said the guy that I wanted to highlight. I'm going to go with a little longer of an explanation for him, because I want to introduce this guy. He's a junior. He is probably the most important player on this team right now. He is anchoring the defensive line right now for this West Virginia team, and I think he is probably the most important player on the field. He's a 6'2" defender. He does everything. And Cody was mentioning his name about 1,000 times because he's just kind of that pivot guy that just sits back there. He's progressive, but when they need him to stay back, he is a wall. And, of course, I'm talking about Tristan Pustahege. He is probably the most important player on this field right now for the Mountaineers. And, I mean, availability is the best ability. He is just such a wall. He's a great leader. I think he's very good at commanding the back line when either Toby Maurer or whoever is his center back pairing isn't doing that. He just steps up into the role where he's needed, and I think he is probably going to be Dan Stratford's favorite player for the rest of the year outside of Kanta Ishii.
0: Yeah, I knew you were going to say Pusegi, Connor. That was the guy that I had in mind. But another one that I feel like a lot of people were garnering a lot of attention coming into the year, he's almost not taken a step back, but hasn't been quite in the limelight. The midfielder, third-year man, Isaac Scheer. To me, last year, I thought he really stepped up his play from the freshman campaign. You could tell as soon as he got to campus that Isaac Scheer was going to be a very valuable part of Mountaineer men's soccer for years to come. Last year, he took that next leap, and now you're starting to see the offensive creativity start to come out from Scheer. It was a lot of maybe last year going for the shots, trying to be that man in the middle and almost getting kind of losing some time, you know, with the great play from Martinez and co. on the midfield. But Isaac Scheer now has the opportunity to step back into this role and really be the commanding midfielder for this Mountaineer team. I really love the play of Scheer, and I think just as the years have gone on, he's gotten wiser and the creativity has really stepped up from Scheer.
1: Yeah, I also want to point out Cormier has been fantastic from a distribution standpoint from your back line. For a back line that is depleted by injury and your most creative players aren't really on the field, your fullbacks are just hampered with injuries. You have one fullback available at all right now. For Cormier to have the ability to be a center defender as well as, hey, he can kind of he can drift out wide a little bit and give you a little bit of progression. He got the assist on that goal in the St. Bonaventure match. He's been very, very critical for this Mountaineer team this season.
3: Yeah, and obviously if you want to talk about backline distribution, I think Ferreira was incredible in the last match. Obviously, he sent in one of the most beautiful lofted through balls I think I've ever seen. Sent it across the field, sent it probably almost about like 70 yards. It just dipped right in over the defender. Obviously, I believe it was Braden Smith who was going to be on the end of it, just barely got beaten out by his man. But I'm talking about through balls. What a ball there from him.
0: Now, we got about 15 minutes left before we switch it over to the football side of things. Let's talk about the Mountaineers' upcoming match, going back down to North Carolina to take on top 20 UNC Greensboro. This is one of the most anticipated matches on the schedule for this Mountaineer soccer team. UNC Greensboro currently sits at 1-1 on the year, a 4-1 victory over VCU to start things off before drawing against San Francisco just a couple days ago. This one will be on Friday night at 7 o'clock. As the Mountaineers get ready to take on this Spartan team, this is going to be a really good match, an opportunity for West Virginia to try and put their name back into the national conversation, try and get back into those rank talks.
1: Yeah, I mean, it's a tough matchup for the Mountaineers. You know, UNCG, always one of the more competitive teams in Division I men's college soccer. They're taking this game extremely seriously. I mean, you've got the schedule pulled up for them, Brett. They're getting fans into the stadium. I mean, they're having a taco night.
0: The fans will be out. Taco Mama?
1: Yeah.
0: I don't know if
1: they're
0: like the sponsor. Kids are getting tacos.
1: Like, they're doing festivities for this matchup. Like, they're coming in and they want to beat West Virginia. UNCG, great team. I don't really know how they play. I haven't looked too deep into them. I don't know if they're a more aggressive team or if they sit back. I just know they can score at will. They can score when they want, whenever they want, whether that's from Haram Ball or they have a guy named Pablo Torre. Hold on. I got sidetracked for a second. Pablo Torre plays for UNCG. That's pretty cool. He has 2 points on the year, so good for him. But UNCG, it's a tough matchup. They're taking it seriously. It's going to be a great environment. If you want the recap, look at the DA.
2: Yeah, I was trying to pull something up that entire time you were talking, and it was loading the entire time. So I'm just pulling this up now. So I'm going to send this to Connor Bratchford real quick while I get this up.
3: Actually, fun fact, one of their midfielders is from Morgantown. Oh. It's Caleb Borneo. I thought that was an interesting tidbit. He's also 5'6", maybe another Kanta Ishii matchup right there. But I think an important thing to note about this team is that 5 of their top 6 players are from outside of the country. That should tell you exactly what you need to know. They recruit outside the country. They know exactly what they're doing. There's a lot of talent to be found in different parts of the world. There's one of their players is from Portugal. One of their players is from South America. One of their players is from Sao Paulo. And, I mean, there's just
1: Norway.
3: Yes. I was just going to talk about Trim Lindberg.
1: This guy's a dog.
3: Yeah. It's Trim Lindberg and it is Thiago Campos who lead their team in minutes. Those are undoubtedly going to be their most important players. And Lindberg obviously leads the team in assists with 2 so far this season. There's a lot of dogs on this team. And with a lot of dogs means there's a lot of mouths to feed. Potentially, I think West Virginia could take advantage of that by taking a lot of their good players out of the game. But who knows?
0: Yeah, and this is something that a Dan Trafford, system does oftentimes highlight when a team is coming in, they have premier goal scorers. It is just a broad of people that are able to play defense anywhere around the pitch. Everybody gets used in this system, and it can really throw opposing teams off.
2: Yeah, so I was looking at UNCG's, their lineups for the season and, like, the formations that they were playing And it does feel like they are going to be a team that really will challenge West Virginia. Obviously, they're nationally ranked, so they're, of course, going to challenge. But this feels like it's going to be a very back-and-forth type of game. Both teams really wanting to control possession and pressing high to get, I mean, win possession back. But, I mean, this, it's going to be, in my opinion, I think it's going to be a very back-and-forth game. I think you're going to see a lot of chances for both offenses getting on those breakaways. But for the Mountaineers, if they can take advantage of one or two breakaways with Kanta Ishii or even Braden Smith on the left wing getting those corners, because I know he won about three or four of them in their last game against the St. Bonaventure Bonnies. If they can do that, I mean, they can really pick apart this really good UNCG team, especially on the set pieces. That's where I think the Mountaineers could thrive.
0: Yeah, the Spartans so far, their defense has allowed 24 shots against them. The offense only able to gather 17, but 12 of those 17 shots for this UNC Greensboro team have been on goal, four goals, only allowing one goal on the 26 shots so far for their opponents. This is a Mountaineer team that has 26 shots themselves on the season, so that could definitely be an advantage for the Mountaineers, allowing that offense. It'll just be, can West Virginia, with these shots, with these set pieces, can they find the back of the net and find a productive goal scorer for this squad? What are some of the ways that the Mountaineers can take advantage of UNCG? Connor, you talked about it a little with that Haram ball. This is a team that can really park the bus and weigh things back. That has been a struggle in years past with the Mountaineers because Dan Trafford starts to employ just those long ball kicks, and they really can't get any offense going.
1: Yeah, I mean, they've got speed this year. It's just about who's going to be available for the Mountaineers if they can capitalize on that speed. You know Ishii's going to be there. You know, I mean, you don't know if any of your other speed guys are going to be available. Ishii's kind of the only one with any real sense of pace right now. Sammy Walker's fast, but he's fast in the same sense that a freight train is fast. It takes 5 minutes to get going. Pothos, it's the same way. Nacho is fast. We'll give Nacho that, but is Nacho going to have the opportunity to get on the end of a long ball? Probably not, because Nacho's probably going to be in the box marking the tallest man on the field for some reason. I've kind of always wondered why he has a zonal marking system when you have three guys that are 5'6 on the field, but the counterattack off of set pieces is going to be WVU's best approach, it feels like, for this UNCG game, is to catch them off guard. I don't know if you're going to be able to control possession the way you want to, but like you've seen in previous matches for the Mountaineers in previous years, they're perfectly fine with switching things up. They're perfectly fine with dropping their press. If UNCG wants to play their back line really high up the pitch, that's perfectly fine for Stratford. He's fine playing on the defensive. It's just who's going to be available for the Mountaineers, and can you find a way to just outpace the back line from North Carolina? Greensboro? Is it Greensboro? Is that what the G stands for?
0: Yes.
1: You never know with these Carolina teams. They got some crazy names out there. Like Queens was one of the teams.
3: Wilmington.
1: Yeah, like, that's all. Sorry, it just frustrates me.
2: Yeah, I mean, you talk about, you know, Nacho Martinez, he's going to be guarding some guy in the box. I feel like yes, he has the speed. He should be the ones getting onto those long balls. I feel like we're going to see him playing the long balls to Kanta Ishii on the wings. I mean, you might see him play a little bit onto Braden Smith's side if he starts. Could also see Thomas Bowe start that one.
1: Braden
2: I don't know.
1: Smith was a Cody Burton shout just now. You focus on Braden Smith for this match.
2: Yeah, I mean, Braden Smith, I think he played pretty well in that St. Bonaventure game. He didn't generate much, but he got those corners. He won you what you needed him to win, and he got those in-swinging corners from that right side. Or well, I guess the attacking side was the left side, but right in-swinging corner kicks. You know, he won you what you needed. It's just, is he going to start, or is Thomas Bowe going to start? Because Bowe started the first game.
1: Bowe's a messy regen, yeah, according to Cody Burton. For those who don't know who Thomas Bowe is, because he doesn't get mentioned very often, Thomas Bowe is a crafty midfielder who has the ability to both score and assist from anywhere on the pitch.
2: Yeah, I mean, he is that techie player in the midfield who can find, if you let him find any opening, he will create something. It's just, will he play? Because he had 11 minutes in that St. Bonaventure game. It could be maybe he got injured, I don't know, in that Charlotte game. Maybe it's just resting him because you wanted to save him for this UNCG game. We never know what's going on behind the scenes, but depending on whoever starts there, either Bo or with Braden Smith, it could really change up how this style of play is going to be for the Mountaineers.
3: Yeah, I mean, if you want to talk about regens, Kanta Ishii really reminds me of a lot smaller version of Kaoru Matoma. Shout out RJ Rice and Brighton and Hove Albion for that one. But he is an incredible dribbler, and I think he's really going to have to unlock that midfield by kind of playing give-and-goes. Obviously, there was a lot of overlapping runs in that St. Bonaventure game. Thought that was something that really worked out well for the Mountaineers. They were not able to capitalize on all of those opportunities, but it did create the most opportunities for them. So I think they're going to kind of have to play Ishii as like a pivot guy. I think they're going to have those kind of, if you know anything about a false nine formation, you're going to have to play through somebody. And obviously, I don't think that you're going to want to play through Pablo Pothos because he's such a good goal-scoring threat. I think that could be where you plug Ishii in. I think he could be that crafty guy that you kind of have as that kind of fulcrum of that offense. But obviously, it's going to be a very tough game. UNC Greensboro's goalkeeper, Seth Wilson, is incredible. And something that I've noticed is the taller the goalkeeper is against the Mountaineers, the worse they do. He's 6'5". He's a junior. I believe he's a redshirt senior. But he has played in 3 seasons for the Spartans. He's played a total of 37 games, and he's lost 6. That should tell you all you need to know. This guy is a dog. But I think if West Virginia is going to be successful in this game against the Spartans, they're going to have to play with that kind of pivot offense. And I think they're going to have to really focus on those overlapping runs, trying to get crosses into the box.
0: And this will be talked a lot more about next week, but the Mountaineers do have a matchup against another top 25 team. In fact, as of right now, a top 10 team in Akron next Thursday after this one. The guys will be able to talk about it on SportsCenter a little bit next week, but we've got about 4 or 5 minutes, so we have a chance to get your guys' opinion on that Akron matchup. Another huge one for West Virginia. Stan Trafford continues these early tests early in the year.
1: Yeah, I'm going to be completely honest with everybody. That Akron match is going to be an absolute, not slugfest, snorefest. That's how the matchup always is when these two teams meet, because WVU wants to control possession and Akron wants to have 11 guys in the box. So you're not going to get any shots on target. Last year there were 4 shots throughout the entire match and only 1 shot was on target. But there was a red card. That was pretty cool. And it was a really, really poor red card, because it didn't deserve to be a red card at all. It's going to be a snooze fest. You're not going to enjoy watching it unless you're an absolute sicko, like some people on the staff, Cody Burton out there, if you're listening.
0: Cody will enjoy this.
1: Cody's going to love this match, because he's going to be like, ah, oh, yes, the beautiful game, exactly what it should be. WVU 80% possession, and Akron just standing there. It's going to be beautiful.
4: England will play 4-4-2.
1: Yeah. Yeah.
2: I mean, this game, if there's going to be a goal in this game, it's going to be a set piece. There's no other way around this. This is going to be a top-tier Arsenal versus Atletico Madrid matchup. Haram ball all the way. Both teams really just not doing much of anything in this game. No really offensive activity until you get a set piece.
3: Yeah, I completely agree. I won't say it's going to be a slugfest. It's going to be a snail fest instead of a slugfest, because I'm going to be sleeping for most of this game. It's going to be boring. It's going to be very boring. If you enjoy really slow-paced, possession-based soccer, this is the game for you. But I think you're really going to have to see which center backs are going to be better at passing it between each other. And I don't know. That's going to be the telltale of that game. But I think there's a lot of different things they could do to make that game a lot more interesting. There's a lot of crafty players on that West Virginia team. But Akron is going to kind of lull this game to sleep and West Virginia is just going to hold the ball because that's what they do best.
1: Yeah, and I will say, at some point, one player from either WVU or Akron will get a yellow card out of pure frustration for just whatever is happening on the pitch. Seems to be a trend in these matchups. There's always one guy who just kind of crashes out at around the 60th minute. And it's honestly the best part of the match.
0: I know Cody's hosting men's soccer next week. If we're going to have to stretch 30 minutes about talking about this Akron game and trying to find a way for West Virginia to score a goal, I know Cody can fill that time. That'll do it for men's soccer this week. We'll be back next week. It's on to the WVU football segment right after these quick messages right here on WWVU FM Morgantown 91.7 U92 The Moose.
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0: Welcome back to Sports Tonight after that quick break. Talking about the men's soccer segment, and I know Cody Burton's still listening, and he's looking at shops thinking about that Akron matchup that's going on next week. But first, the Mountaineers are going to have to get through UNC Greensboro this weekend. Or I guess this week it is Friday at 7 o'clock, not the weekend yet, but it'll launch you into the weekend. Speaking of launching into things, let's talk about this WVU football team. And guys, football season is right around the corner. College football starts this weekend. The college football segment is up next here on Sports Night, but me and Matt are licking our chops, ready to go for football season. Ready to record. Kickoffs and tip-offs will tomorrow. Be uploaded on Friday. Yes. I'm joined in the booth, or I guess not in the booth, in the podcast studio way, Blake Fuchs, Layla Allen, and is that right? Layla Allen?
1: Layla Allen, yeah.
0: Oh, boom! And then Don Brusco, one of our newest additions.

0: So WVU is a big, big school over there. We're definitely more WVU over there, and I see a bunch of familiar faces around campus.
1: But no go Greens.
0: Everybody from my hometown goes here. I think, you know, honestly, I realized about my junior year in high school that I wanted to do stuff with sports. I just really like sports atmospheres, and, you know, football is definitely one of those sports that I just, you know, I really enjoy going, even if, you know, I don't always know what's going on half the time, you know. I just, I've learned. I did media with my football team back home senior year, so I learned a lot through that. But, yeah, when I was signing up for sports night, and I just was like, yeah, I could talk about that. I could do that.
1: Where are you originally from?
0: So I'm originally from, I was born in Maryland, but then we moved down to Tennessee when I was about 6 months old, so I don't really have any living experience in Maryland, but primarily I grew up in really small town, Bulls Gap, Tennessee. So
2: are you a Vols fan?
0: No.
1: Good answer.
0: My younger brother was born in Tennessee, and he is like really big into Tennessee teams, and my mom really wanted me to go down and go to the Vols, whatever school that is. I can't remember.
2: Yeah.
0: I'm like drawing a blank.
1: But you came to beautiful Morgantown.
0: I came to WVU because this was the only university that really spoke to me, and just I felt like I could have my home here. So.
1: Well, I mean, you do have to share a mic with Dom, so that maybe isn't the best way to introduce you to this WVU football team. But we are excited to get going, Matt. I know that we have talked a lot about this Coastal Carolina opener. We are less than 2 weeks out from kickoff in Milan Puskar Stadium, and we have been talking a lot, going to these Rich Rod press conference, learning about all these new players on this team. We talked about it last week, focusing on the offense. We're going to talk about some of the offense, but more so focus on the defense and maybe start talking, getting into that Coastal Carolina matchup. But how are you feeling? You can tell that it's football season.
3: You can tell it's football season. Football starts Saturday. We've got a few matchups, finally. I saw a thing on Twitter that there won't be a Saturday until April 10th without college football or college basketball. I rarely repost things that aren't West Virginia-related or sometimes Notre Dame-related, but This just made me repost it, and it's such a great feeling. You can feel the atmosphere in Morgantown starting to heat up. The media is getting antsy, wanting to know the questions that haven't been answered about this team. And with only a week and some change before kickoff, that Saturday at 12 o'clock just can't come soon enough.
4: I mean, to kind of piggyback off of you, Matt, I'm very excited to watch football again, to watch sports really kind of take off. And, I mean, we just recorded our, I think, third episode of Stirring the Pot this week. We had to do a splitsies because we did a power rankings episode, and that took way too long, as per usual. But I love the process, the storylines, from seeing these guys go from, you know, their college teams all the way to that draft stage, just seeing that play out. Guys like, of course, Lenore Sellers, Dylan Stewart. I mean, I just love to see it from start to finish, and to see those guys go to your favorite NFL team, or maybe your, you know, an NFL team that you don't really care for. It's just always good to cover football.
2: Yeah.
4: Love it. Excited for this team too.
2: Yeah, I think optimism is a good way to describe this West Virginia team this year, because I think when you look at last year, it was just kind of, all right, we're figuring out who Rich Rod is, if he can adapt to this sort of Big 12 environment. I think the groundwork was there, and I think this year will be the big test to see if we'll get there, because 71 transfers and freshmen incoming this year is really just a complete overhaul of the entire roster. So I think we've kind of seen over these past few months, things have sort of ramped up and up. And Rich Rod said yesterday, we're getting to the point where we've identified most of the guys that are ready to play. There's still a few more that we've got to get ready in the next week and a half, but we've got some time to think that to get that done. But he was talking a couple weeks ago about how, like, you can basically take any position and you have one and two guys for on the depth chart. So you can have a quarterback one, wide receiver one, and then you can have a quarterback two, a wide receiver two. Any position, you have so much depth, and I think that's something you didn't have last year, and that's something to be excited about, because you can basically see any

0: anyone and everyone on the field for West Virginia, and they'll play at a high level. That wasn't as much of a anticipatory thing, I think, going into the season, and I think, especially on the defense, we'll see that a lot.
1: I do think that that is something that is going to be that continued development under this Rich Rodriguez era now in Morgantown. This is year two, or I guess technically year nine?
2: Year nine.
1: Maybe? It's somewhere in there.
2: Season two episode.
1: It's season two of basically the renewal.
0: This is the remake.
1: It's the soft launch of the Rich Rodriguez era.
2: Season two episode.
0: This is the sequel series.
2: Yeah, the post-credit something. Whatever.
1: The encore.
2: Yeah, the encore. This is the encore.
1: Whatever you want to call it nowadays. Definitely, if you're a Marvel nerd, you may have gotten the encore joke. But with this West Virginia football team, as Blake just said, a lot of new faces up and down the roster, offensively, defensively. We talked a lot about the offense last week, where you've got the fresh quarterback in Mikey Hawkins Jr. coming in to battle with now second-year quarterback Scotty Fox Jr. Both of them will be battling, have been battling really the entire offseason, trying to get ready to go, try and be named QB1, but this is a Rich Rodriguez offense that it could be very easily, you could see both quarterbacks play, and probably more than often, you're going to see both quarterbacks in this system.
2: Yeah, especially for the first two games, you're going to see a plethora of quarterbacks probably play. As we said last week on Wednesday, you probably won't know till Virginia who the true starter is, but it is what it is. I feel confident with both quarterbacks. I felt more confident in the spring with Scotty, but down the stretch in the fall camp, Mikey Hawkins has really come on and has shown the athleticism that he showed at Oklahoma and showed the traits that helped him win a few games at Oklahoma. And in the Red River rivalry that he did play in and start, it wasn't a great game from him, but you saw the flashes of why he got recruited to Oklahoma, why he was in that venerable system. And to go along coming here, he gets into a more fast-paced offense, a lot of read options. This is hopefully the year that they'll play fast. I know Rich Rod was able to play sort of his style against RMU last year and a little bit of Ohio. But after the Ohio game, he was never really able to play the tempo of offense that he wanted to. And I think this will be the first true season, barring no injuries, that he should be able to get his offense up to the speed that he wants to play at.
0: Yeah, I think for the quarterbacks, it's not as much about how much experience they have. It's whether or not they can step up. And I think if you look at Scotty Fox or Mikey Hawkins Jr., we could basically go in circles for a whole hour on whether or not one person should be the starter over the other. It's just whoever Rich Rod thinks is better. Maybe he'll coin flip it. Maybe they'll do rock, paper, scissors to decide who's the starting quarterback for week one. But we'll find out. I think neither of them are a bad pick. So you can just kind of go in with the optimism that whoever is going to be under center to start out will be a very good pick. Because Rich Rod said, you don't have to have a wide menu of things if your quarterback can be really dynamic. And I think the fact that he's able to trust these guys to be able to just go out there, you know, show that they are a prolific passer, but they can also be a good playmaker when it comes to something breaking down. Maybe they'll have some design runs. I saw Jacksonville State, they ran a lot where they would just open the pocket and the quarterback would just run right up the middle. So something like that where you can trust your quarterback to do more with less in terms of play design, you know, not having to do as much game prep, just let him do his thing. I think that will be really helpful for adaptability in the game, along with just figuring out who's the best, because there's only so much you can figure out in practice, but when you get down to the nitty-gritty, when you're in the game, that's how you'll really figure out who's the QB1, if there even is one.
1: A delayed quarterback draw on a third and long, you know it's WVU football season when you start hearing those play calls.
3: I like your point, Blake. I kind of like the experience, though, that Hawkins has with Oklahoma. I don't know, out of the frying pan and into the fire kind of mentality here. You put in the guy, you throw him into the fire. If he comes out of the fire, you know, and he's not burnt up, you keep that guy in, you let him keep going. If the fire cooks him alive, you put in Scotty Fox Jr., see if he does any better than Hawkins. If not, then you kind of just have to rotate them in and out to see who is the best answer for this offense. This kind of reminds me a lot. I know this is a very niche reference, like the 2019 Steelers with Duck Hodges and Mason Rudolph. You put the guy in, whoever has the most momentum, you keep him in until he fails. And this could either be Hawkins or Scotty Fox. Both of them are very promising. They have proven themselves in several situations. It's just kind of that test and run kind of time limit. Whoever does better is going to get the job. You'll find out in a few weeks.
1: I hope that none of these quarterbacks are being compared to Duck Hodges when we get to about week three of the season.
3: Similar situation. Not saying the play type is like that at all, but yeah, kind of like that.
0: If you want to go this year, you could say J.J. McCarthy and, Kyler Murray.
1: That's not even a battle. That's just Kyler waiting to lose the job.
4: I mean, I just think that, you know, these quarterbacks, whoever gets in there, you just have to make strong choices. And you just have to know your team, know who you're working with. They have to know how to, I mean, honestly, it's just, I mean, any sport, really. It's about being coachable. And if your quarterbacks are doing good and, you know, they can make those strong choices, then you're set. And, like, you know, if Hawkins does better, if it ain't broke, don't fix it, you know? Or if same goes for Scotty Fox. I mean, it just really is who can make the stronger decisions and who can lead us into a winning season.
1: Good players want to be coached. That is exactly what Rich Rodriguez said a couple weeks ago. But something like you said about the decision-making for these quarterback room, Scotty Fox last season, he came in as, what would you say, quarterback 4 or QB 3 last year coming into the year? I would say QB 3.
0: I say 3.
2: No, he was 4. He was behind
1: Nico.
2: Nico.
1: Jalen.
2: Jalen. And
1: do you think he was behind?
5: Max Brown?
2: No.
1: Henderson?
2: No. Yes, he was behind Henderson. Who was the
1: transfer? Or Jalen,
2: He transferred to Marshall. I can't remember. It was Cody.
1: Khalil Wilkins.
2: He was behind Khalil.
0: I think the intent was the most playing time he was going to have was in that RMU game where he had that long rushing touchdown. Yeah. Then they were just going to have him sit.
1: But that's the argument for Scotty Fox is that he knows this system more than anybody, and definitely more than Mike Yawkins, but the explosiveness, these kind of wow plays, you're seeing a lot of it in these posts made by the athletics department that you're seeing Mikey Hawkins is often the one making some of these big throws. A lot of good stuff going on. I don't think it's really a lose-lose either way, and I do agree that there are going to be multiple quarterbacks used, but talked enough about the quarterbacks. Let's flip over to the defense. The Daily Athenaeum has been running a series for the past couple weeks now doing these position battles. You can read all about those on the DA online, or if you're in the Morgantown area, stop by one of the DA stands and pick up the paper. You can find out more about these position battles, but we've been talking about a little bit last week. We went through the offense. Let's start with the defense, and in my opinion, the most intriguing part of this Mountaineer football roster, and probably the most uncertain part, is the secondary. Corners and safeties is a completely revamped room. This Mountaineer secondary was, let's just put it blankly, horrendous last year, ranked bottom of college football, near the bottom of college football in pass defense, really struggled to get things going. Now you bring in a lot of new guys, a lot of huge frames, and a lot of very interesting talent.
2: Yeah, I mean, cornerbacks, I mean, they were all over the place. At times, they were good. They showed flashes. I will say they were bad, but it wasn't a lot on them. I think it was more on the defensive line that really didn't help them, especially. There were a lot of broken coverages downfield, but that was when the defensive line could not generate any pressure on any opposing team's quarterbacks. And it is what it is, but a whole new system, whole new team. I'm personally in love with Georgia State transfer Chams Jine, 6'3 corner. I love tall corners, especially one that can play physically. This is a guy that's going to make plays. In my opinion, he's cornerback 1 as of now. Nick Taylor's up there. Nick Taylor obviously has the system, has been part of that Zach Alley defense, but I'm in love with Jine right now. And then I'm excited to see the nickel safety position between Jameer Latimer and Malik Hawkins. Just seeing who and how that rotates. It seems like Latimer is going to come out of that as the starter, but Malik Hawkins will definitely see the field a lot, especially in the early games, especially if they decide to go out in a dime package. You could see Malik Hawkins go out in that. But the cornerback room should be much, much improved. They have a lot more ball players this year, I would say.
0: Yeah, I think just overall the defense should see an improvement. I think what Zach Alley has done, I think, as a defensive coordinator and a linebackers coach, will really be seen this year, because he went out and got a lot of guys. Rich Rod said he's done a whole lot for the defense, like sort of been the leading force in game planning and finding personnel. Someone that I think you could also see some playing time with is freshman Matt Sieg, because he's someone that was a big transfer, or not a big transfer, big high school commit for them last year. He played both sides of the ball last year at Fort Cherry, which is a 1A school, but he did really well as a free safety, 45 tackles, 4 picks in his senior year. His junior year, he had 50 tackles on defense, 23 solo tackles, 4 picks, and a punt return. So if you get someone like that out there, if you feel like Matt Sieg is one of those players where you can just put him in as a freshman, I think that'd be really, really interesting to see how he plays. But overall, I think every aspect of this defense should improve exponentially.
3: Yeah, I agree with you, Blake, that the defense should improve by a lot. Actually, a little fun fact here, they retained more pieces than the offense did last year. That's not really saying that much, but you retain guys like, of course, you mentioned Nick Taylor, Ashton Woods, Ben Cutter, Corey McIntyre Jr., Nate Gabriel, Keyshawn Robinson, just a few guys mentioned there. A player that I'm excited about is kind of a seasoned vet. This guy has been around for... been around a few teams here. I'm going with strong safety Kamari Wilson. I'm excited about this guy. I mean, if you talk about experience like we were talking about with Hawkins, this guy played for Florida. He played for he also played for Memphis. Just came from Memphis, actually. And he played for ASU. So you talk about experience. This guy has seen quite a bit of it. And last season, he actually had 84 tackles, 2 interceptions, and 2 forced fumbles. And, Brett, I like how at the beginning you mentioned wider frames. This guy is 6'1", 210 to 20 pounds. So this guy is capable of filling in that secondary role. He's very good at playing in nickel coverage. I'm excited to see this player pan out for West Virginia's defense.
4: I mean, I'm really excited to see where this defense goes. Coach Rodriguez says that, you know, he thinks that they've done more this year with defense than they've ever done. So that's sounding promising for this season for their, you know, return, I guess. But I don't really know. I don't know what player is sticking out to me, honestly. I feel like there are a couple good ones. I think that, you know, I think a lot of them could have a good season this year.
1: Andrew Powdrell is one to me. He's basically, if Kamari Wilson's going to be in this strong safety role, playing closer down the line, more like that Fred Perry style, you could see him even in some of that Mike linebacker combinations, playing closer down to the line. This is something that Wilson did a lot of at his previous schools, Dom, that you just talked about, and can really move his way down at Wisconsin. This was something that they had him moving closer down to the line, a lot more tackles involved in. But I do think Andrew Powdrell, the senior coming in from UNLV, this is a more in-the-sky safety. You've got a lot of ball hawks on this secondary. That has been something that Zach Alley and Coach Rodriguez have been very adamant about. This secondary is going to go up, and they are going after footballs in the air. It's no more of these drop-down coverage, kind of wait for the balls to get to them. They're going to be aggressive, try and go out. Now, it's a risky strategy because oftentimes when you see secondaries be very aggressive like this, you can oftentimes get those penalties. Or if you miss and you're going up for that football, it is tough because, yeah, they are going right down the field and they're going to score. But that's something that was also brought up to the secondary's coach. New change to the rule in college football, pass interference, defense pass interference going from 15 to 10 yards. Not a big difference, but definitely something in college football that's already a huge adjustment from the NFL, where in the NFL it's a spot foul pass interference. College sports, it's only is 15 yards. Now it's down to 10. Could be something where you could allow a little more hand fighting from this secondary, but I do think Andrew Powdrell, Kamari Wilson, and Matt Sieg, those safeties are a real bright spot. Nick Taylor is going to be the man calling a lot of the action in the cornerback room. He's the most experienced, knows this defense in and out, and I do think could be very solid. Another name that has been thrown around a lot from this secondary, Vincent Smith, 6'3", huge frame, great hands in the air, a guy that a lot of the coaching staff and players around have noticed being like, this guy has rockets on his cleats. He can move with the best of them. And at that frame, he is a scary athlete in the skies. Let's move down to the defensive line. That's going to be another position where West Virginia, a little bit of a revamped. You've got a lot more strong positions in the interior of the defensive line. The edge position was a wet down last year. You had a lot of hope in Jamori Robinson coming in, thought he was going to be the star-studded defensive edge on the outside. Really didn't pan out that way. Kind of got mixed into position groups and really couldn't find his stride, as well as kind of battling with some eligibility issues at the beginning of the year. But this defensive line has a couple of new pieces and a couple of returners who are going to be very solid.
2: I personally love KJ Henson. He's fighting right now for the starting defensive tackle spot, but one of the Hutchinson Community College transfers, just a big explosive athlete at that position. His get off, I was watching some of his tape last week, is insane. He was creating havoc, and he was just doing it in three down fronts. When he gets to a four down front and he's not getting double teamed as much, the sky is the limit for Henson. And then I also love Darius Wiley, another Hutchinson Community transfer, was the Jayhawk Community College Conference Defensive Player of the Year. Just 20 tackles for loss last season. Was insane. Led all of JUCO in tackles for loss. And he's got violent hands on the outside, a very speedy get off, and should slide right into that two deep with Zeke Campbell at the defensive end position. Those are just two of the players that I personally have loved. I know Brett's going to talk about Holloman. Holloman's a stud and big things expected for the Western Kentucky transfer. But I love that Coach Rodriguez went in and was able to identify the problem and get him from the same spot. So now there are multiple Hutchinson Community College transfers, but just to have Henson and Wiley, two of the best from that defensive line, was just great additions on this team this year.
0: Yeah, I think that's something Rich Rod did very well, was get guys from the JUCO level and the FCS level, not having to rely on FBS level players. You know, being able to get really well respected players from the JUCO level, I think, is something that we might see more of nationally. I think Rich Rod's kind of at the front of that. I think one of the biggest things when it looks from the front set of this defensive line is just the fact that they weren't able to get to the ball. Fred Perry had three sacks last year. Reed Carrico had 4.5. Those were linebackers. Fred Perry was a nickel safety. So guys who were at the defensive line weren't the ones that were providing the most amount of pressure. It was those guys coming from the secondary, you know, dropping in and then being able to put pressure on the quarterback. I think a good defensive line, especially in the Big 12, needs to be able to do that. You don't have to rely on your linebackers to need to be able to provide pressure. And if you're able to do that, I think with all these guys that you just talked about, Matt, I think if they're able to step up, and it seems like they have the ability to do so, it will provide the ability for linebackers and safeties to not have to blitz and rush the quarterback. It'll give them chances to play more into coverage, and I think that'll help out with game plan.
3: I think the biggest thing that Zach Alley is trying to improve this year with this defensive front is just creating more opportunities, creating more turnovers. Last year you had a lot of turnovers, but West Virginia was unable to finish, unable to get that turnover for the offense to be able to convert to a score. Last year it seemed like it was kind of a back and forth issue, with either the defense would only allow 21 points or it would go haywire significantly over that.
0: Texas Tech. Texas
3: Tech, of course, good example there, Blake. But and a player that I really liked, of course, we already mentioned this player I picked, was Zeke Campbell, being the transfer from Coastal Carolina. I mean, you talk about creating these opportunities. Having 5.5 sacks last year with Coastal, 2 forced fumbles and 24 solo tackles. Perfect to put on that front. You got a lot of new guys. I like the intermix they have here. They have a few returners, a lot of new guys, guys with experience. I feel like this is a good blend that this defense has created here.
4: Yeah, I definitely agree with the blend. There's a lot of, you know, even if maybe they're not, you know, they're new to WVU, so they're new to this system, but they're not new to the game. They know what they're doing. Also, just, you know, I was reading a couple of things on the defense, and Zach Alley says that, you know, he thinks that they really have a much better understanding of what they're doing, why they're doing it. It's been a much better outcome than they were at the start. But I mean, honestly, I think that this could be a really positive defense. I think that they've worked really hard. It seems like they've been working really hard. Now, correct me if I'm wrong, Jameer Latimer, is he new this year? Or because I read that he played at Jacksonville State with Zach Alley, I'm pretty sure, under Zach Alley.
0: Rich Rod, probably.
4: And Rich Rod.
2: 2024.
4: So, I mean, he might be new to WVU, but he's not new to Zach Alley's, you know, system.
2: Not new to the system,
4: and
2: yeah.
4: He's not. And so, I mean, I think that really helps also when you have players that have worked in these systems and worked with these coaches. They're not – they know what to expect and they know how to go in and, you know, get it done kind of a thing.
1: It's invaluable when you have, you know, people like Latimer, like, Keyshawn Robinson, guys being able to retain information. Nick Taylor's another one, the secondary that we talked about earlier, guys that knew the system from last year, even if wasn't under a West Virginia uniform, playing under Rich Rodriguez and Zach Alley systems. This defense at times has been described this offseason as complex. Some of the players were asked about this, saying, has this been a tough new defense to learn? They were like, not really. We know our positions. We know everything that's going on. But they said that complex phrase is for opposing offenses. They do not want everybody to be able. It is a constant moving thing. We saw it at the open practice last week or a couple weeks ago. You had a drill where basically everybody on the defense was rotating around positions. This was specific for the secondary, linebackers even going down to the line. You had multiple edges dropping back into position. That's a reason that I think Holloman is going to be phenomenal on that defensive line, because he is very capable of dropping back in coverage. But having those guys and having the secondary where if you're going to be corner one game and a safety the other, you have the positions and you have the capable players to be able to rotate throughout and make it this a very complex defense. But after this WVU segment, we're going to move into the college football side of things. This has been the first half of TCT. Couple of these WVU segments going on, or not TCT.
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1: I'm already on the TCT mind. The sports night here on U92 The Moose. But when we return, it'll be the college football segment. Don't go anywhere as the sports night returns right after this, right here on U92 The Moose.
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0: Welcome back to Sports Night right here on WWVU FM Morgantown 91.7 U92 The Moose. The guys in the last segment, they were making fun of me for calling it TCT. A little bit of slip up, but TCT, I mean, we were talking about WVU football, everything. Now it's college football. There's football on this Saturday. Matt and I are recording tomorrow. It feels like this was a recording of TCT.
1: It's almost that time. I don't blame you for that. It's almost that time.
0: You can't blame me at all.
1: It's almost that time. No.
0: Still your host, Brett Berner. Now you've got Quinn Roby, DJ McDermott. We've got two new guys in the booth. I'll go ahead and let them introduce themselves. We had Leilon last time. Again, we've talked about it. So many new people in the building for the first time. No better feeling as a director and as part of this leadership staff as seeing all of these new faces in the Daily Athenaeum building. It is so cool to get all you guys on air and hear your opinions. And most likely, you're going to get some wrong, and we're going to give you some, you know, a little bit of bashing for it, but we do think you guys definitely will have the capabilities to eventually grow up and learn how to have these proper opinions.
2: Yeah, so I'm Austin Garceau, happy to be on. I'm from Reading, Pennsylvania, sports media major, so excited to get in, get at it, and, yeah, talk some college football.
0: Are you a freshman, Austin?
2: Yeah, I'm a freshman.
0: And then, so you're from PA, out of state. What led to the decision to coming here to West Virginia?
2: Well, I love the campus, love the program. I know there's a lot of opportunity here, big football school. Big sports school in general, so I was excited to get in and knew I can get involved early, and yeah, I'm excited.
0: Before coming, were you leaning towards maybe rooting on West Virginia? Did you know anything about, you know, kind of the sports teams or anything? Have you followed this team, or was this just, all right, I'm here now, it's time to jump into that Flying WV?
2: Yeah, well, kind of jump right in. Like, I was getting involved with the sports last year, looking at all their football team last year, and then basketball, big games they won and them trying to get in the tournament last year, so it was cool to see. And then baseball, when I committed, and then they went to Omaha, so that was great.
3: I'm Jake Mosier. I'm from Northern Virginia. I'm a sports and adventure media major going into my senior year. It's my first time being with U92. Finally was able to make it work with my schedule to be here, so I'm excited to get here, talk NFL as the season goes on, and talk college football tonight.
0: Jacob, we had 3:30 last semester, and the entire – as soon as I saw you sign up for this college football segment, I had to do it.
3: Oh.
0: You told me,
3: yes,
0: and our entire class last year, you told us right to Dax, Angelica, all of our faces.
3: Yep.
0: You told us that Diego Pavia was a better prospect than the number one overall pick in Fernando Mendoza. Now, let's keep in mind how this take is age. Fernando Mendoza is number one overall pick. Currently
3: bad.
0: With the
3: Impressive.
0: Vegas Raiders. No. Diego Pavia went undrafted, signed with the Ravens, and didn't make the team.
3: If you ask anyone on my family or anyone that knows me, I've been a Diego Pavia lover for as long as, well, last season. All right, let's be for real. But I don't know. I don't see a lot in Mendoza. That's a hot take. I loved Pavia, Vanderbilt. I love quarterbacks that dual threat quarterbacks, which essentially is like what he is.
0: And Fernando Mendoza, that rushing touchdown to win the national championship that's on the TV right
1: now.
0: Yeah.
1: I was about to say behind you.
0: That sounds like dual threat to me.
3: Nah, I will stand, like, all right, listen.
0: You got to stand on your take. I mean,
3: I'm standing on my
0: look,
3: take.
0: Look, we had a take, and it was by our, you know, Richard Turkovich. He said it years ago that Mike McDaniel was a bad head coach, and he believed that he should have been fired from the Dolphins. This was coming after, like, Miami was putting up 70 points on the Broncos, and everybody thought Richard was crazy. And what do you know? This take ended up phenomenal, as Mike McDaniel did get fired from the Dolphins, was heavily criticized. But now he's with the Chargers, and Jim Harbaugh and company are about to make a run for the Super Bowl.
1: I will say that's not the craziest thing that has been said on the college football segment of Sports Night. A few years ago, we had somebody come on here and making the prediction, said that South Carolina was going to beat Georgia by 50.
0: Beamer ball.
1: And he never came back. I don't know what happened, but he never came back.
0: Left his mark. We're still talking about it right now.
1: We are. It's still being taught. He did his purpose. You're right.
0: So, obviously, in the world of college sports, there is a lot of big things going on. And to be honest, it has been a, you know, world on fire right now across the country. You saw it even dating back to last season. I got my first taste of it when Dusty May, unfortunately, made his departure to the NBA to go to the Mavericks. But the reasoning Dusty May gave was because of the just amount of uncertainty throughout all of college sports. He said it's the Wild West recruiting, trying to get players. And now you have had, in the past couple weeks, a rule have to be passed, not by the NCAA, because the NCAA, unfortunately, has pretty much been rendered useless by all of these court rulings, but you had to have, you know, these conferences come together and ban former pro players from coming back to college. If you would have told somebody that 5 years ago, before the birthplace of NIL, even when NIL was first being thought of, they would have looked at you like you were crazy, like you were going to tell them that Vanderbilt was going to have a 10-win season.
2: Yeah, and I think there has to be – DC eventually has to get involved with all this. It's crazy, all the court cases, everything going on, even this week. And today the NFL actually came out and said that no player will return to the NFL if they go to college. So I think even just the last few days has been crazy. I do think it will slow down a little bit once play starts, but there really needs to be something from DC or – a true ruling in all these suings and court cases in college football.
4: I honestly agree, and I really don't think it's college football alone. I think it's college basketball with all these, because it was a Colorado court case, and now it's going into individual states for individual rulings on certain players. But back to college football, the whole situation with former Browns tight end Daquan Wright, who played football for the University of Ole Miss last season and then decided to – or he cleared waivers with – the Browns, and then decided to, hey, Lane Kiffin is offering me this amount of money. Yeah, I'm going to go play for LSU now. Just the fact, once that report came out, it looked like flames started blazing among the college football and NFL worlds, because they were colliding, and there was no reason that should have collided, because then you had that one D-tackle from Ole Miss also was going to sign with LSU. I can't remember his name off the top of my head, but it led to just multiple things, which I'm going to get to in our next NFL segment, but Big Ten, ACC, and SEC all agreed these past couple days to ban professionals, like you said, from returning to schools in all sports, not just college football, which is, like you said, Brett, it's insane to even think that it's got to this point.
3: It's also like, yeah, like you can come, you can declare for the draft, and then someone can offer you a lot of money, like maybe more than you're making as like a minimum contract or whatever, and it gives you another year in college to like build your stats to get drafted again. But it's like, once you declare for the draft, I feel like it's like, no. Like, you're in the draft. If you go undrafted, whatever. But once you declare, you're declared. You got to stick with your decision. It shouldn't be allowed to go back and forth.
0: It's not like it was just declaring for the draft either. This Daquan Wright was actively participating in Brown's training camp and then cleared waivers and was going to re-sign with a college team.
1: Yeah, he played in a preseason game, too.
2: Yeah,
1: I was listening earlier. They were talking about it on Metro News. Is Brad Howe, he was mentioning how, like, soon we could see, like, these guys, like, playing, like, the G League All-Star game and these different league, like, these, you know, lower level, and then they're going to come out and they're going to end up playing, you know, trying to come back. And it's someone has to stop it. And it's obviously... it's gotten to a point because, and this is a completely conversation for another time, but it's because there is no salary cap on NIL, so these guys can go and make more money than what they'd make in the NFL. You add a salary cap, it's likely probably not a problem. We're probably not sitting here talking about it, but that's a conversation for another time. Players should not be allowed to come back. I understand, yeah, I get it, they want their year back, and I understand it's probably unfair because, you know, the ruling just came out, but... in college basketball, for example, a guy like Brennan Laurent, who didn't sign a professional contract, waited because he heard rumblings that this could happen. That's a guy who very likely in the next month is going to get a waiver approved and is going to play, because the court system is going to see, okay, this is a guy who waited for this possibility. Unlike Daquan Wright, who played two preseason games for the Cleveland Browns.
2: And to add to that, for you guys sitting at home that think this is okay or have a different stance on this, think about it like this. You're a college player. It's almost like an internship. You're going into the real world, and you're learning an NFL system. You're in the big leagues. You're playing in preseason games. It's a completely different league, and now you're bringing this back. And it's a huge advantage to the whole team. And don't get me wrong, I don't think Lane Kiffin was the only coach recruiting him.
0: Absolutely
2: He even
0: not.
2: Came on
0: no.
2: Pat yeah. McAfee yesterday and blew up Ole Miss a little bit and said, yeah, my former team, I'm sure they were doing it too. So I don't think this is Lane Kiffin. I think this is Lane Kiffin saying these are the rules and I'm going to do my best to follow the rules and make LSU the best football team available. But it's almost like I look at it like an internship and how big of an effect they can do on a player. So I think it's obviously wrong.
1: I think going off of that, I think That's a good way to put it. I mean, Lane Kiffin technically is not doing anything wrong.
2: Yeah.
1: He's going by the rules and what the game 100%. Is ever – it's always changing. He's doing exactly what he's doing to try and win a national championship, and that's what a coach has got to do.
0: And it was crazy just in the same week that the reports came out about R.J. Lewis, the same thing with Will Wade already.
1: Yeah.
0: Lane Kiffin and Will Wade, you know, the two LSU men's in – Matt Foley, you know, you get to hear his opinion on Lane Kiffin tomorrow, but both Lane Kiffin and Will Wade, LSU is becoming the clear bad guys. They are not afraid of everything. Yeah. But again, like Quinn said, they're not really doing anything wrong, but until this point now, this rule is going to go in place by the conferences, and it's going to ban
2: sweeping Ole Miss. So.
3: I want to say something about Lane Kiffin. I feel like before he has even been at LSU for a single game, he's already, I feel like, in a hot seat in a way. Like, has all this attention around him. He's doing all these things. Like, he's lost a lot of people supporting him after leaving Ole Miss. Like, not that it's like he'll get fired if he loses a game.
0: That's not the people that are paying his bills.
1: Let me tell you, if he's on the hot seat, that $90 million contract is...
3: The hot seat isn't like getting fired.
2: I would say it more college football versus Lane Kiffin. I'd say.
0: Yeah,
2: I'd
0: people say have more. Always hated Lane Kiffin. People that think that this is a new narrative of, oh, Wayne's such a bad guy for leaving Ole Miss to LSU. This is the same guy that signed a contract and then days later left for that Ole Miss job. Yeah. This is the same guy that got fired on the tarmac from USC. There have been so many examples of Lane Kiffin doing this, even back to his offense coordinator days under Nick Saban at Alabama. Lane Kiffin is not a different person. This is how he's always been.
4: I totally agree. I wouldn't consider it hot seat, but it's also – I saw a post the other day, and it was like, Lane Kiffin and the 2026 LSU Tigers might be the most hated college football team since the 2023 Colorado Buffs when Deion Sanders and Shedeur Sanders and Travis Hunter were all there, and they were basically they were all over the news, and they weren't really they didn't deserve it. They didn't deserve all the hype. So I definitely
0: Why didn't they deserve the hype?
4: They had one good game against TCU and then
0: And then what happened? Won nine games.
4: And then
0: we're in the conference championship race.
4: They
0: had a Heisman,
4: but they made the Ring of Honor for Colorado or whatever. After almost winning a bowl game, but that's another topic. They're looking for clips. That's another topic for another time.
0: The first year of Deion was 4-8. Yes,
4: that's why I said Hunter shouldn't have been Heisman, because you need to be on a winning team to get
0: the Heisman. They went 9-4.
4: All I'm saying is that Lane Kiffin and the 2026 LSU Tigers definitely. I think that they definitely could be one of the more hated teams of the 2020s.
0: All right, let's talk about another thing sweeping across college sports and one of the newest additions to the sport is, you know, obviously NIL and everything. All of these teams, with there being no salary cap, they are trying to put their universities in the best way to be able to contend. Jersey patches have become a new addition to the college landscape. West Virginia has recently jumped on this train. You already saw it last year, the partner selling the WVU Coliseum rights to Hope Gas, now known as the Hope Coliseum, and, you know, a groundbreaking partnership for West Virginia, and it didn't stop there. You could definitely see maybe Mylon Pushgard, the naming rights for that stadium, being kind of bidded on right now, but Antero Sports, the jersey patch partner, to go along with a lot of these big universities, Ohio State sponsoring or being partnership with Chase, Notre Dame going with SoFi. You're seeing a lot of these deals as well as the monster in Big 12. That is something I want to talk about after we get the jersey patch thing. I want to hear your guys' opinion on that monster in Big 12 deal. But let's talk about Antero a little bit and everything with these jersey patches throughout college football and college sports. How do you feel about this? Do you think this is wrong?
1: Yeah, I talked to Ren Baker about this just a little bit. And the way that he kind of worded it was really – so, like, Antero has the naming right to it, but they aren't the only company that's paying it. It's actually – it's like, I guess, a conference of all the natural gas companies in the state of West Virginia are all paying a fee, and it's like one big thing, but Antero's kind of the head of it. And so, like, the way that it is – and it's a good revenue for West Virginia, because not only is, you know, West Virginia making money off of this, Antero's going to make some money off of this too, because – when you look at West Virginia, they have the background in coal and everything. Now that's starting to shift to natural gas, they're making a benefit off of it. I do think, and now it is, the patch has grown on me now that I've been to these soccer games and I've been on the field and I've seen it. It's growing. I do think that one looks nice because it is the color. I know we'll get into the monster patch, but I do think it's nice, and it is a way for these companies to make money. It is another, for somebody who's worked in sports the last three summers now, everything is about how to make money and how to raise money. I think this is a perfect way to do it. Not only that, but you're going to promote a company that works deeply in your state and helps people. I think it's great.
4: Yeah, Quinn kind of gotten to the more of the, like the financial benefit side of it. I'm more looking at just the overall look of it. I think the jerseys look way too crowded. I mean, at this point, you have like Nike, Adidas, whoever's sponsoring your jerseys, and then you put the gas companies, the Monster and Big 12 logo. Like, I just remember when we were growing up playing sports, it was like you had like the Super Bowl patch on the jersey, and it'd be like this one little thing, and it would be this one little simple thing on the jersey that also represents the team that you play for. But now it's like all these sponsorships, and I get it. It helps these colleges raise money. It's just, for me, it looks way too crowded, and I feel like they should simplify it a little more to the point that the logos aren't flying off of the jerseys to the shoulder pads.
2: Yeah, and I think it looks better on other jerseys than others, like other sports, but I think it's summed it up perfectly. It's a great way for both to make money. Great for NIL, for West Virginia, great for these companies, and yeah, I think it's a win-win either way. But the look could be better, but I think it's great for the finances of both sides.
0: It's a 5-year multi-million dollar partnership between Antero and the Mountaineers. This jersey patch will be on every single sport for West Virginia. So not just football and basketball. This is going on, you know, the soccer uniforms, the volleyball uniforms. I don't know if it's going to make it to the golf team. I'm interested to see if they do have an Antero patch on the West Virginia polos. From the picture that Sean Kovich, the golf head coach, shared, it didn't look like there was an Antero patch, but maybe this is just me and people, like DJ just said, the jersey starting to look crowded. I've grown up my entire life watching golf on the professional level, and you see every single golfer on a polo shirt have all these different brands. Maybe I'm crazy, but I kind of like the look when the golf shirt has the different logos.
2: I just don't want college football to turn into NASCARs. That's it.
1: Yeah, that's a great point.
2: We're starting to put multiple patches for NIL. It's got to get to a point, but I like it now.
0: The Antero isn't necessarily bad. I don't think you've seen a lot of people complain about the Antero and something Quinn said, the color. Oh, Antero and a lot of these companies allowing the color to change, that was a big thing with Ohio State with the SoFi, or not the SoFi, the Chase partnership. Yeah. They said they weren't going to do it if the logo was going to be blue. It's another petty thing from Ohio State, but that's a conversation for later. Yeah. But you see the Antero, and again, it's a little bit bulky, the logo, but I don't think it looks bad. But the Monster one is what a lot of people are complaining about. So, and not even the look of this Monster logo, because you had a popular fan design going around of basically what this Monster logo could have been, the different combinations of the colors. It was just the Monster logo with the team's colors and the Big 12 logo kind of behind the three claws that are that Monster logo. But it's not only that. It was revealed that this is only, you know, this partnership is about, I think it's $20 million a year, but that's for the entire conference. Each school is only getting about $1 million from this Monster deal. When you have all these other schools and companies, even West Virginia, this Antero deal trumps the Monster deal. That seems like a decision that a lot of people are not happy about, and you've seen multiple reports of the Big 12 maybe even trying to find a way to get out of this Monster deal.
1: Well, and I think too, it's you know, like I said, everything's about money. This is going to go towards that fund of, you know, different eras of, you know, players trying to make things. I do think that if there was any company, I know people wanted Sheetz or whatever. Sheetz, I don't think, is going to get in the business of college athletics as of yet.
3: That also
1: because
3: wouldn't look good on a uniform.
1: Yeah, well, they have the Pittsburgh Pirates too, that, you know, they have a jersey patch. So I don't think they're really in that. I think Antero was great. I think maybe the size could be a little different. And where it was such a spur-of-the-moment thing, I have noticed that the ones on the soccer jerseys, I know, Brett, you haven't been there yet, but they're actually starting to come off. So they're
4: already?
1: An iron-on patch, yeah. So that, I think, is probably going to be a little tough. I would assume that the ones that are probably on the football ones are probably sewn on. Those, they've had a little more time. But the soccer ones, I mean, they announced it, and soccer was playing, like, the next day. So mm-hmm. I do think it's good, though, like, you know, I definitely think that this is good in college athletics for sure. Can I mention something to go back on what we just talked about?
5: Go ahead.
1: Big 12 made a statement, and I wanted to point this out. They said they listed three rules as to why players wouldn't be eligible, and when they said players who entered a draft or supplemental draft, throwing a little shade at Texas Tech and Brendan Sorsby there. With the supplemental draft.
3: Isn't he back on Texas Tech now?
1: No, he lost his eligibility.
0: He's gone.
1: But that's kind
0: now
1: of...
0: Now Tommy Castellanos
2: is on Texas Tech there today.
1: Yes. Yeah. But that's kind of blown up now over the last few hours because Big 12 made the statement they put supplemental draft. Every other league just says the draft. They had to throw supplemental draft in there just to be specific. in case somebody wants to try to come back.
0: But this is the quick thing that we were talking about this out there. You do notice that baseball wasn't included in all this because obviously you can't include baseball because these baseball players can get drafted and obviously still have that, you know, regain the eligibility and go back to school. So you really can't put that in there for baseball, but you have yet to see a situation where this has come up in the baseball landscape. So
1: it's true.
0: Knock on wood there.
1: That's true. I didn't think of that. That's a good point.
0: Anybody else have anything to say about this? All right, so we've got about 10 minutes left. Let's talk about this weekend. Saturday, August 29th, it is week zero officially. College football is officially back. We have a couple of good games on the slate. One ranked matchup, or one ranked team, I guess, will be in action. USC and San Jose State. But the first one that's going to be starting things off, the first game of the college football season, North Carolina, TCU, and the Aer Lingus College Football Classic. UNC and Bill Belichick traveling overseas into Dublin, Ireland to take on the Horny Toads. This is a good matchup to start the season.
1: Yeah, it's a great matchup. I think, obviously, Bill Belichick has a lot to prove. I think if there is any coach that's likely on the hot seat, it's definitely him because what he did in the NFL, now he's got to prove it. I'm really excited to see this game because TCU, they've got a little something to prove, too. Obviously, the big thing is, you know, who's going to be the quarterback for each of these two teams. I think that's going to be interesting. Also, these, you know, teams are going to go overseas and play. The spread being where it is doesn't really surprise me. TCU is obviously going to be favored. I really am excited for this one. I do like and I enjoy that it is two Power Four programs going to open us up college football season.
2: Yeah, and I hope we get more of that first drive from Bill Belichick throughout this season because, you know, I was excited after watching that. I thought we were going to see some Bill Belichick in the playoff, and yeah, I'm just hoping we see more of that.
0: Bill Belichick in the playoff.
2: Yeah.
0: Wow.
2: I mean, after that first drive, I was...
0: You had a lot of faith in Gio Lopez.
5: for about 20 minutes.
6: Yeah, for about 20 minutes, 20 minutes on social media. Yeah. For about 20 minutes on social media, people were saying, hey, it's North Carolina a new team, and then all of a sudden, it
2: went
6: all,
2: downhill.
3: Didn't they get
2: it all
3: smoked by TCU last year?
6: I want to say, yeah, after that first drive. After that first drive, like you said. But I think, honestly, back to the TCU point, I think TCU is a very underrated team. Looking at their schedule right now, I think they have a very good chance or a very good path to potentially make it to the Big 12 championship. But they play three ranked teams. They play BYU, Utah, and Texas Tech. If they can win one or two of those games, I feel like they have a good kind of like, a good path to the Big 12 championship. Back to the North Carolina game, I think they're going to handle business. And I think it's going to be fun. I think it's going to get a lot of viewing because, like you said, it is the first game of the season. But I think TCU is going to have their way, and I think North Carolina is going to stay mediocre in the Bill Belichick era.
3: I think once you give a coach coming in like Belichick, I mean, coming from the NFL, very different. Now you have to, like, recruit, NIL, all that. I mean, last year, very bad for North Carolina, but I don't think a 9.5 spread is – I don't think that's what it should be. I think North Carolina and Bill Belichick, they've had a whole offseason. You know, there's a new team. Players have played for him for a year, so they know kind of a little bit what he expects and stuff like that. I think – I don't know if North Carolina can win, but I don't think it's going to be like what we saw versus TCU in North Carolina last year at all.
0: Yeah, this is a Horned Frogs team that obviously just a couple years ago was in the college football national championship, went on that magical run. Now you lose out on Josh Hoover, who transfers out. You've got a lot of stuff going on. Is that Xavier Lee?
1: Yes. Yeah.
7: I know it's not college football, but...
0: Is that like official?
1: Yeah.
0: Because I know the stuff, well, again, Connor Roberts was texting me, the Tommy Cassiano stuff with the Big 12. He could end up being ineligible. As of right now, he's committed to Texas Tech, but who knows nowadays. What is that saying about Lee? Because he entered... I believe.
6: Yeah, he just committed to Gonzaga. So that's
0: they can commit all they want.
6: But it's official. Yeah. It's official as of now.
0: Yeah. He'll be ineligible.
6: Yeah.
0: Yeah.
6: Yeah.
1: So like as of now, so from my understanding, because over the last couple of weeks I've covered it pretty intensely, all this waiver stuff. From my understanding is there was the Colorado ruling, then there was the one that deemed them all ineligible. But
0: the Colorado ruling was like around 40 players to come across.
1: Exactly.
0: Yeah.
1: So for example, Brendan Laurent is going to seek his own ruling. The one, I believe it was Texas that deemed him ineligible.
0: Yeah.
1: That one, Brendan Laurent would overpower that one because his is a separate
0: Laurent's a different story. Laurent's going for 5-5.
1: Right.
0: And like you said, Laurent never entered the NBA draft or never, you know, signed a contract, any of that stuff. But once, if they, you know, this draft process, that is where things get a little bit hairy, but definitely the last game, too. Memphis and UNLV at that 10 o'clock spot on Fox. Charles Huff in his first year at Memphis after, what, 1 year?
1: 1 year.
0: At Southern
1: one
0: Miss.
1: 1 year Southern Miss.
0: After 2 years at Marshall, definitely a lot of people around the state are familiar with Mr. Huff. He's now guiding the Memphis Tigers, but going into Dan Mullen territory,
1: yep,
0: out into Vegas, 10 o'clock Eastern Standard Time kick, 7 o'clock out there. But could be a very interesting one. Late night football, UNLV, the Pac-12. After dark, that UNLV game getting ready to go in Vegas.
1: You think that's weird? Look at that Hawaii-Stanford game. Look at what network that one's on.
3: ACC?
0: The ACC network.
1: Isn't that weird?
0: Well, I mean,
1: the ACC
0: Stanford
1: network?
3: Stanford's in the ACC.
1: I know, but it's like that's just weird to see that. To see Stanford with the ACC and Hawaii. Like, it's just weird.
0: Florida State's on the CW. That one got to correct. That one got to go off out of me.
1: Good.
0: It was the Flash.
3: Who wants to watch that?
1: Now, I will say this. You and I, ever since he left Marshall and went to Southern Miss, he's dead to everybody in this state, is Charles Huff, solely because of the way that he handled everything. The way that he had already signed the contract 6 weeks in to the season and everything. And then he goes to Southern Miss. Allegedly. Not confirmed. Then he goes to Southern Miss, does just about the same, and does the same thing to Southern Miss and leaves. Now, I understand, yes, these schools are stepping stones, but, like, he doesn't lead anything else. I think it is going to be interesting for Charles Huff. What can he do? Can he do something there? Does he brought a lot of his guys from Southern Miss. I think it's going to be interesting, but I'm a big Dan Mullen fan. I think they were pretty decent last year, and when I watched Anthony Calandria, he entered the portal, didn't he? He's
0: yes.
1: not there anymore.
0: Alex Orji's going to be QB1.
1: Oh, that's right. I think it's going to be very, very interesting to see, but I definitely think UNLV can take this one. But I'm very interested to see how does Charles Huff respond.
0: If there's any other games that you guys want to quickly touch on.
6: That's what I was going to say. Real quick, I think game of the week is going to be a team that West Virginia is going to play later in the season, NC State versus Virginia. The spread, they're projecting Virginia to win by only 4 points. I think it is going to be a close game, but I'm really excited to see how Virginia looks with new QB Bo Prabula at the helm.
2: Yeah, and as someone from PA, Bo was one of the first guys that really, the whole NIL thing, if you guys remember
1: yeah.
2: Penn State and their run, he actually left before the playoffs, mm-hmm. and that was the big surprise. Everyone was like, wow, this whole NIL thing. But it wasn't his fault. He wanted to go before, obviously, all the spots were gone, and he went last year to Missouri and got some time. So I think Virginia, they have a very doable schedule this year. Actually, I think they're a team that you should be surprised about. Yeah, and I think Virginia's going to do well this year.
0: They made the run last year in the ACC
2: yeah.
0: before eventually falling to a 7-win Duke team in
2: yeah.
0: the championship.
1: Wild.
0: But yeah,
3: got
0: all of them.
3: You into that playoff last year.
2: Yeah.
0: Yep, that it did. A lot of other games again. USC and a big prove it year. In my opinion, the hottest seat
1: yeah.
0: in college football is Lincoln Riley for the Trojans. Another top 15 start to the year. I think this is the year that Lincoln Riley, I would make the bold prediction if he doesn't make the Big Ten championship, that it might be his final year out in Southern California.
2: What do you think about Mike Norvell down in Florida State?
1: Oh, he's gone.
2: Well, I mean, he's gone 2-10, 5-7 in his past 2 years since the whole
3: undefeated,
2: not getting in.
3: Yeah.
2: And
3: was it
2: he's been
1: yes.
2: He's been good recruiter in both the portal. He's had top 20 in portal and in transfer portal ranking. So I think, I mean, he's got to do it this year. He's got to compete at least in the SEC.
0: Do you know who he reminds me a lot of this year? Jimbo Fisher at Texas
1: yeah,
0: A&M
1: yeah.
0: in his last year. Basically everybody, you had the top classes. You had everything going your way. You had the bankroll. Can Florida State and Mike Norvell make it back to that kind of big-time brand? But with that, we're going to get ready. DJ is going to be taking over for the NFL segment. That wraps up the college football segment. If you want to hear more about the landscape of college football, Matt Foley and myself will be recording kickoffs and tip-offs tomorrow. That'll be hopefully going out Friday. So we'll be ready for that. DJ McDermott takes over for the NFL right after this quick break right here on U92 The Moose.
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0: regret to inform the general public that Stirring the Pot is back.
1: If Cam Ward is worse than Will Levis, I don't know what I'll do. I'll be a Giants fan for a year.
2: Stirring the Pot is back and better than ever for Season 3 with your favorite sports creators.
1: Oh, he's a Pittsburgh local. Well, my grandpappy's a Pittsburgh local. He could probably coach the team just as good as Mike McCarthy.
0: Let's just clear the elephant in the room now. Drew Aller sucks. He's terrible.
1: Finally!
3: With another season of college and NFL football upon us, everyone has their takes loaded up and ready to share off the world. Like this one.
1: Oh. Just a game on Sunday?

0: How is it going, everybody? This is the NFL segment on Sports Night for U92, the Moose. We have a good segment here for everybody listening. And with me here, well, first, let me introduce myself. I'm the host, DJ McDermott. With me, alongside me, is former host, RJ Rice. We have Crystal, we have Dom, and we also have a newcomer. I like what Brett did last segment. He got the people who haven't got reps yet. Let them introduce themselves. So I'm going to let Ant introduce himself. I'm gonna let him tell the people a few things about him, and then we'll get underway and break into these NFL news.
1: All right. Thank you, DJ. My name's Anthony Ritchie. I go by Ant or Ritchie. Doesn't matter which one. But it's my first year with U92, and I'm looking forward to an exciting year with these people I get to host with, talk about football and other sports with.
0: Love it. There we go. Love the new faces. Love the new voices for the people listening that are joining U92 this year. We're going to start off with a bit of a banger, a bit of a report that came out earlier today that I feel like if you follow the NFL, you knew that the Pro Bowl games have been deteriorating for the past couple years. And finally, the NFL announced today that the Pro Bowl games are now abolished. Gone. See ya. They are now focusing on the Pro Bowl being an individual accomplishment and more of an honor. And I think it comes, I hate to say it, RJ, but I think it comes after Shedeur Sanders got a Pro Bowl nod last year for having 6 touchdowns and 10 interceptions. So we'll go around the room. I kind of want to just get your guys' opinions. I feel like all of you guys feel about the same about this, and he's kind of glad that it's gone because it's just been getting worse and worse every year. I know I'm glad to see it gone. I would much rather see the people who gets a Pro Bowl actually earn it instead of getting these alternative routes to it. But RJ, let's start off with you.
2: Great to be on air with you, DJ, and everyone in this room as well. Yeah, the Pro Bowl, this should have happened a long time ago. I really think when you switch the Pro Bowl games from how it used to be, that tackle game, I know the main one, I know the year Kobe Bryant died, that one was a very special Pro Bowl. Everybody was really just balling out, playing for fun, and even sometimes played in honor of Kobe for that game. So that was one of my favorite Pro Bowls of all time. But yeah, just switching this, it was time, so I'm glad the NFL did the right thing, and I know there's a lot of NFL news with rules and other things, fines that we can talk about later. But for the Pro Bowl, have it be an honor, not to where somebody has to accept it, because, DJ, as you mentioned, Shedeur Sanders' Pro Bowl, yeah, when you throw 6 touchdowns and 10 interceptions, I don't think you deserve a Pro Bowl either, but Pro Bowl is Pro Bowl.
3: I mean, I agree with both of you guys. I think it's one of those things where it's you don't necessarily have to take the Pro Bowl invite, but making it as something that is an accomplishment. It shouldn't be something that everyone just gets to go to. It's the games, I feel, made it as if it was just not as traditional in the sense that it should have been. You know, you put the games in it, yeah, you make it fun, you make it entertaining to watch, but you don't make it as something that feels like, oh, I'm dedicating my life to this. This is my craft. This is what I want to do. It's something that definitely should have been more that way, and I'm glad to see that it's been taken out and it's being taken more seriously, because the people that do get those Pro Bowl invites, they get it for a reason. So it isn't something that anyone should just be able to go to.
1: Yeah, kind of backpacking off what everyone else said so far, especially going back to RJ's example of a Pro Bowl when Kobe passed away. Seeing that Pro Bowl was something else. It was like seeing the energy on the field. You can see with the players that like it was more than just a Pro Bowl game. There was a lot more to it. But ever since like the tackling stuff like that has been like removed from Pro Bowl, it kind of lost its excitement to see. Like we used to see players like Sean Taylor doing big hits in the Pro Bowl. Now we're watching players play flag football on the field. It's not something good to see. I'm actually glad they finally got rid of the Pro Bowl games after what it's become.
4: I think I'm the only one here that I'm just kidding. I completely agree. The Pro Bowl should be gone. I am going to miss the dodgeball game between the NFC and AFC before the actual game was played. I'm going to miss that and like the little mini games. That was always fun to watch. See the players get a little bit of a extra interaction with them. Usually the NFC would always sweep in those anyways. So just goes to show the NFC is the dominant conference there. But I remember specifically when you guys were talking about the voting, do you guys remember

0: Chiefs running back Carson Steele.
1: Yes,
0: and how the fans almost voted him into a Pro Bowl, and the guy had like basically no stats recorded on the year, and it was more like his family members were kind of crowdfunding him to be in the Pro Bowl. It's kind of like the debate of, should I put my child in the soccer team just because he wants to get a participation trophy at the end? Or that's what the Pro Bowl basically was at that point. So I'm glad they did away with it because the vets were getting tired of going to the Pro Bowl. It's like one of those extra steps, like, oh, you know, I got to do walkthroughs again. Like, got to go to the Pro Bowl and do this again. Like, everyone was getting tired of it. I'm sure the viewership was low as well. Let's just be rid of it and actually have this as a good thing to receive as for a player.
1: The past two or three years, I feel like it got very repetitive, and I'm looking on RJ's screen right now, and it just reminds me of the QB accuracy challenges. That was it when it was in his prime. I like how you mentioned the dodgeball, but I think the mini games are really what made it. I like what you said, Ann, about the Sean Taylor hit, about like how it was a serious game at one point. But I feel like with the voting, too, I mean, we've seen that in the NBA a ton, too, where a bunch of these guys, bench players, reserve players, get a ton of votes, and they didn't play. They haven't played a minute all season. But it's just, it's definitely something that they maybe, in my opinion, they needed to move on from and kind of reassess what they need to do and then come back and bring these ideas back maybe in a year or two and see what they can come up with. On other topics, I'm just going to break down a couple news reports over the past week since the last time that we have been on Sports Night. And then RJ has a little Browns segment that he would like to do because there are a lot of Browns reports, specifically two of them. He asked me if you could report on one. But do you want to get...
2: When did I do this?
1: Huh? I'll just give it to you now. Oh. The Browns defensive end, Alex Wright.
2: Okay, yeah, that one was a little bit more of an unfortunate one. Currently, I'd say the second defensive end in the Browns rotation, Alex Wright, was supposed to have a big year. He got a recent contract extension. He ruptured his Achilles. He'll be out for this entire 2026-27 NFL season. And they then said, all right, let's sign Derek Barnett, a Super Bowl-winning defensive end. I believe he was the one who recovered the fumble for the Eagles.
1: He was. Brandon Graham forced it.
2: That's what it was, yeah. I want to make sure I got that right.
1: Trust me, he will always be a Philly legend.
2: Yeah, it's a big blow for the Browns' defensive unit, especially because in the defensive end room, we were a little bit low anyway, so just to have another hit just really hurts the room. And I think for a guy, he could have almost had potentially an 8-10 sack season, which – I mean, when you don't have Myles Garrett there stealing everybody's sacks, it really helps in that department because obviously he broke the record last season, traded him to L.A. for Jared Verse. But, yeah, it's been unfortunate for the Browns side of things.
1: Yeah, so I'll just go over a couple reports over the past week. The Commanders have signed left tackle DJ Humphreys to a one-year deal in the wake of Laremy Tunsil's torn triceps. The Patriots finally, it seems like, traded Kayshon Booty to the Texans for safety Jalen Reed and a 2028 seventh-round pick in the wake of Jaden Higgins' injury, torn ACL of what we mentioned last week. The other piece of Brown news that I wanted to get into, Deshaun Watson is back. He was named the week one starter over Shedeur Sanders for the Browns. Will not be playing in the last preseason game. Neither will any of the starters, for that matter. Bud Clark, this is, if you saw the clip, it is a pretty gruesome clip. I would not encourage you to watch it. Bud Clark, he was a second round pick, safety out of TCU, broke his ankle and will be out for several months. Head coach Mike McDonald came out and said, a couple of injuries too for you fantasy owners out there, which we might get into later. Ashton Jeanty was believed to have suffered a knee injury, and then it ended up being an ankle sprain, but now Clint Kubiak won't come out and say it. It's a very weird situation, but I'm praying for all you Ashton Jeanty owners that are out there. And Ja'Marr Chase hyperextended his knee. It looked bad, but I think it's pretty good. Or it's looking better than it initially was. George Kittle will be back for week one. He was activated off of the physically unable to play list and is expected to be ready for week one. And I kind of want to go over this. Me, Brett, and the college football segment, last segment, talked about this a bit. But the whole fiasco with college to NFL, then NFL back to college, and going back and forth. A lot has happened over the past week. Former Browns tight end Daquan Wright officially cleared waivers and planned to sign with LSU, and he was officially going to become the first player to go from an NFL roster back to college. Then the SEC chose that they were going to say they were penalized up to suspending head coaches who decided to add pro players. The Big Ten, the ACC, the SEC all agreed to ban professionals from returning to schools in all sports. This is a big topic because this is kind of just it's limiting. I mean, I get it with all the eligibility, but I want to hear all your guys' thoughts. It is a very 50-50 between college football and NFL, but we briefly talked about it last segment. I want to get more people's opinions on it because I feel like, like Brett said, if you told me months ago, years ago, that this would be an issue, I would be calling your bluff. But the fact that this is actually here right now is still kind of crazy.
2: I mean, yeah, if you said anything about NIL years ago, DJ, I think all of us in this room would say you're nuts. And now that it's gotten to a point where Daquan Wright, he actually was warming up on that Saturday morning to play the Buffalo Bills in that preseason game. And then Todd Monken said in a press conference, yeah, Lane Kiffin reached out to me, which he then kind of later got reclarified to someone on LSU's staff, talked to the Cleveland Browns, a little bit of a different situation. But, I mean, I will really say this, though. I applaud the conferences, the Big Ten, the SEC, the ACC, and I believe now it's the Big 12. I think they've officially voted on it, at least with athletic directors, to my knowledge. I think that's really good for the Power Four to set this precedent. Now, will Daquan Wright be able to play this year for LSU? I think that's a really big question. I still think there's a lot that the NFL has to come out and say. I know there's a thing of, well, you can't play for the rest of the NFL season once college is done if you do go back to college. But does that mean they're able to come back in the 2027-2028 year? Are you banning them for longer? There's still a lot of question marks here that I would like to see have resolved before there's really any full formal discussions. But, I mean, DJ, as you mentioned, college football, it's gotten wild. It's not what it used to be 10 years ago back in 2016 where you had just – I mean, I believe Florida State was in their dominance now, too. Yeah. Now they're a little bit iffy. It's a really weird situation for both college and pros for this weird Daquan Wright situation.
3: You know, it's one of those things where you're like, I can see both ends of the spectrum, but in my opinion, I don't think that they should be able to go back. I mean, I wouldn't want to be, because I feel like it's almost like you're beating up on grandpa at that point, because you're thinking, you're going and you're thinking, you know, these players that are in college, they're 18 through 22-ish, give or take, and then you want to have these NFL players come back, they're upwards 30, almost, some people 40 years old, if you're some of those really old people. But, you know, it's something that you don't want to see happen, because at the end of the day, football still is a dangerous sport, and I applaud both of them taking action and saying, no, that this is not something that should happen. It's something that should be limited and not considered, because you have to think of it not only from a logistics and legal standpoint, but also from the perspective of players' health and safety.
4: I'm going to be honest, I don't like it at all. I don't think it should ever be even a question or thought, to be honest. Like, you're telling me you've prepared and played college football for, what, 3 to 4 years minimum, and now you're telling me you decided to either go to the draft early or option B, you just weren't good enough for the NFL, and now you want to try and go back. It can't guarantee you won't get drafted again, because I feel like now that causes a loyalty concern with that player, and now they have a reputation now put on them, because, like, hey, they just got signed by a team. Like, look at Wright's situation. He got drafted by the Browns, and now he's going back to LSU. What teams don't want to draft him when he comes back, if he's allowed to come back? There's going to be questions and concerns with players going back and forth, because it's going to ruin their reputation as a player. It's like, kind of putting them as, like, an unloyal person, in a way.
0: I just don't like this move at all. I mean, there should definitely be some repercussions or some kind of punishment or standard set to where this can't happen at all. I don't think it's very acceptable. You're given a certain amount of time in college to prove yourself. If you can't prove yourself, you don't make it to the big leagues. Oh, well. I feel like this is kind of a rendition. You guys ever seen the movie Billy Madison? It's kind of like that. This kid's given a second chance, really. I can't. You can't. This is weird. This is unexpected. It shouldn't be allowed. It's not going to say it's like ruining the game, but there are certain rules and limitations that should be set in place. This is that one outlier that sets those rules, and I stand by that.
1: If you decided to listen into the NFL segment and thought you were going to get a Billy Madison reference, then I'm glad you ended up tuning in. But our next topic, we got about 10 to 12 minutes left in this segment, and there's a big we're gonna have some fun now. This is a bit of a more of a serious conversation that we just had. We're gonna have some fun, and I think one of the best developments that the NFL has made over the past 1 to 2 years, ever since they officially announced it, was their partnership with Nike to bring out NFL Rivalries jerseys. Which, if you remember last year, I think it was the AFC East and the NFC West. Yep, that's what it was. And I thought all those jerseys were pretty unique. I mean, they were just Dom obviously is just shaking his head at everything that I say, but. What?
0: I disagree. Somebody said that last year I was in a Cardinals jersey, looked like a tortilla, and I could just never unsee it. I'm sorry.
1: I thought those were one of the best ones. I thought the Cardinals were one of the best ones. I thought Cardinals were one of the best ones. I remember watching that on Thursday Night Football. I forget who. Oh, they were playing the Seahawks. It was Thursday Night Football. Me and my buddies were watching. We all said that the Cardinals jerseys, that they shouldn't have looked that nice with how bad the team was. I remember we said that immediately. But shifting off of that, I thought it was a very good introduction last year. It's going to be two divisions per year, two divisions last year, two divisions this year, and then two more divisions for the next 2 years. This year, it is the AFC South and the NFC North. So just a refresher for you guys out there, the AFC South is the Colts, Texans, Titans, and Jaguars. And the NFC North is the Lions, Packers, Bears, and Vikings. So sports director Brett Berner made sure to text me, and he wanted to get a rivalry NFL rivalry jersey power ranking. Obviously, you guys are only listening to this; you can't see visibly what the jerseys looked like. But I'll start off. I'm going to give my two favorites, and then you guys can go around and tell your two favorites, and then maybe at the end we'll do a bit of a vague power rankings of it. But Brett's going to like this because I had this marked down before he texted me. I said the Lions and Texans. I said that those are my two favorites out of all of them. And I think I put that down, and then all of a sudden I started seeing some of the stuff on social media that the Lions rivalry jerseys looked exactly like the Panthers jerseys, just with blue helmets. I kind of see it. It doesn't mean I still don't like it. No, trust me. It makes sense. I see it. But that still doesn't mean I don't like it. I also like the Packers a lot. Cody Burton will love to hear that. Resident Packers fan Cody Burton. I want to say he has to like these jerseys. These are nice and slick, but the Texans, I think by far and away, they are the best ones. And they originally, I think they got leaked a couple days ago, actually. But the introduction to it with Nico Collins and Andre Johnson, that was pretty sick. I mean, you have red stripes on the sleeves, a nice, like, teal prism blue number with a white jersey. I think that one's the best one. But you guys, there's eight jerseys to pick from. Really, the only one that I don't like is the Bears, because that's really, whoa. Can I give my reason?
2: Okay.
1: Well, the Bears, it looks like more like a throwback. They had very similar jerseys. I think the rivalries are to introduce new concepts and to give new jerseys. These are not throwbacks. These are not to go back in time. Yes, I think they're cool, but in terms of all the eight jerseys that came out, honestly, it might be last place, including last year's jerseys, if you want me to be completely honest. But I've been talking for too long. You guys go ahead and take the mic.
2: Get a load of this guy. This is I cannot believe I just heard that. Some people like to call me a uniform merchant, and I'm fine with that. I love the NFL rivalries editions. DJ, as you mentioned, I think a great concept by the NFL. Chicago is one of my favorites. I mean, the orange pants, you've been waiting for Chicago to debut those. I believe they said they had them in the closet for like a couple years. They've been waiting for the right time. You do them with the rivalries jerseys. I think a historic franchise like the Chicago Bears, you can only do so much without really ruining its how iconic it is. And almost like the Monsters of the Midway kind of resurgence, I think is incredible. I think the modern numbers look really nice. Even the rollout was cool. I think that was for my NFC North side. Now, I even like the Vikings too. The Vikings get an honorable mention. I think theirs are awesome.
1: I think those are pretty good, but they look too similar to that full out purple Ravens jersey that came out. That was my only gripe with it.
2: But
1: it's similar to another jersey. Doesn't mean I don't like it.
2: Fair. And for my AFC South, I'm kind of iffy on it. Houston's aren't bad. I'm a big light blue guy, so I mean, obviously up there for me. But I think they take second place. Tennessee's. I think, for the AFC South. Even though for Tennessee, it's still kind of weird to get used to that new logo, which is the Titan circle. But I think with how they're going in the direction and just the overall vibe of the Tennessee Titans right now is incredible. They're one of probably my sleeper team. I mean, the train for Tennessee for me is running right now. But the Music City, you know, getting that in there in the uniforms as well is a great touch. And even the accents on the numbers I think are incredible. So for my AFC South, I'm going with Tennessee Titans.
3: You know, my two favorites would have to definitely be the Houston Texans. I mean, just like you said, they just look—they have this cream, clean. They have this clean, crisp look to them. I think the white ties it in really nicely to that blue, and the orange just get the orange slash reddish kind of color has this just nice little pop to it. It's something that, you know, you can see how it falls into their colors, but it's just slightly tweaked. It's something that I think is fantastic. I think the Colts did it really nicely. I understand that everyone thinks, you know, they look like other teams. I'm not mad about it. If you look like the Lions, you look like the Lions, but it's not the same as the Lions. So I also, like, honorable mention to the 49, not the 49ers. You were talking about the 49ers earlier. to the Packers. And, you know, that's just, it's, I like the green color on it. I kind of like the vibe, how, where it's going with it. The one, you know, I know that we're not supposed to be, not to hate on it, but, you know, RJ, you're so high on the Titans jerseys, but I do not like them. I like where the Titans are going with their rebranding and everything. I'm very high on it. I love, you know, having the batons, having everything, their twirlers and everything. But I do not like these jerseys. That's my one gripe. Everything else they're doing right, but this jersey, they just did it all wrong for me.
2: To each their own.
4: RJ, I think you read my mind on the teams. I also picked the Titans and the Bears. I don't understand where the Titans hate is coming from. I don't understand. I love the color coordination between the navy blue and the light blue. The back plate on the jersey looks absolutely amazing. Could they do like a little bit better on the font work for the front for Music City? They could, but guess what? It's Music City, so it has that font naturally, so it's not really an issue. But for Bears, I don't know why DJ doesn't like them, but I love the fact that it reminded me of the 2010s throwback, because that's the first image I got, and I love that feeling of nostalgia that brings it. It's pretty close to it besides the pants. The only thing, they're closer to Syracuse than their old uniforms.
2: Still cool.
4: Exactly.
0: Now, for my take, I'm also going to go with the Texans for my favorite uniform. I feel like you guys already really explained enough. A lot of colors right in your face, kind of what the Texans needed. They didn't really have any unique jerseys that stood out to me before this jersey came out, but I feel like this is kind of unique to add to their collection. My second jersey, this is kind of a controversial take here, but I'm going to go with, I like more of clean, simple, so I went with the Minnesota Vikings here. I like the sleeves. That's where I mainly went. I love the sleeves. It's clean, simple, love the design, and I kind of have to agree with you, DJ, that the Bears uniform is kind of a throwback. I like it. It's just not new. I wanted something new. You gave me something that looks kind of similar to another jersey.
1: Rivalries is a concept that introduces new like themes to a team's colors. And I'm looking at jerseys from last year. Like I remember that Thursday night football game between the Rams and the Seahawks, and how cool that jersey matchup was. And I will say, I'll take one thing back. I said that the Bears jersey was the worst over the 2 years. I will not give them that much hate. I think the worst, we'll do a little power rankings here in a moment, but I think the worst of this year by far that no one has mentioned is the Jaguars. The Jaguars is this white, simple.
2: The helmet's cool, though.
1: Helmet is cool, but the jersey's it's called a rivalry jersey, not a rivalry helmet. So, and then also looking back, the Buffalo Bills jersey from last year, it looks too similar to their regular home or away jerseys. It's just a white jersey, and all they did was make the letters gray.
2: Yeah.
1: So I mean, I'll take a little bit back of what I said.
2: Also, speaking of the helmets for Houston's, how they debuted kind of with their uniform, the white with the red stripe in the middle, that means they cannot wear, or it has to come out of the rotation. You know, with that same H kind of logo with how they had the red ones last year, they cannot wear those anymore. Because you can only have, I believe it's three
1: alternate helmets.
2: Or just helmets in total, yeah.
1: Yeah.
2: So as weird as that is to kind of like say and realize, it's still, for uniforms, it's really weird how they have all those random rules. But you know what?
1: Yeah.
2: Keeps it fun.
1: I agree. So real quick, we don't have much time left, but I'll go through my personal power rankings. And if any of you guys want to criticize or jump in and switch them up, you guys are more than welcome to. So I'll give you guys free rein on that. I'll go where I started before. The Jaguars are dead last. I'm going to go Vikings. I'm going last to first, by the way. So we'll go Jaguars, Vikings, Colts, Packers, Bears, Titans, Lions, Texans.
2: That Lions one's way too high.
1: I didn't think the Lions one. I really didn't think the Lions one was that bad. I think initially, looking at it more, I didn't. I might have been overrating it a bit, and Brett is going to hate me when he hears that.
2: Because it looks like the Carolina Panthers.
1: You know what?
2: That's what it gives me.
1: We just got breaking news. I'm not the only one doing the list. Everybody here is going to do the list.
2: Oh, my. We
1: get an extra 10 minutes for the NFL segment in honor of the NFL rivalries jerseys.
2: Come on in, Brett.
1: So nobody criticized mine.
5: I know for a fact that DJ did put the Vikings uniforms at 7. Second to worst.
0: That wasn't.
5: I'm a Lions fan, and that's where the Lions jersey
1: They belongs. Were too similar to the purple Ravens jerseys.
5: The Lions or the Panthers.
1: We already said that. But it doesn't mean I don't like them.
5: Okay, here's my. I'm going to hop in and do my list really quick. Worst to best, the Jaguars are dead last, or the worst jerseys maybe in NFL history. Then I'm going with the Lions. I do think the Lions have the second to worst ones, which is sad. Then I'm going the Bears. This is the point of the list where I switch up because like the Bears uniforms. I'm going third to last there. Then I am going, it hurts me to say, the Houston Texans one. I love how the Texans ones look. The only thing with them, they are not original. They are just the H-Town uniforms flipped from the dark blue to the white. I think they look incredible. The colors are great, but they're not original. Then I'm going with the Colts. Colts have great ones. The gray, that Anvil look is awesome. Packers at 3. I love that Green Bay did something different. The only reason it's at 3 is because of the weird Bethune-Cookman logo on the right. Titans at 2. Vikings at 1. Tennessee's are beautiful. Wow. That blue-on-blue action looks great. But yeah, the Vikings, the script Vikings on the front, they said this is the North on the thing. The Vikings are great.
2: That was my honorable mention for the North.
1: You might have convinced me.
0: Real quick, I think there is the worst uniform in the NFL I could possibly imagine. Was the one Giants uniform where they had the khaki pants?
1: It was like red, blue, and they wanted to make it seem like these uniforms were from like the 1950s.
0: They looked like a bomb pop.
2: The Green Bay Packers, I think it was 75th anniversary. It was one of the ones where they had the brown helmet with like the blue jersey. They tried to make it old fashioned, which I respect that aspect, but for a uniform, it just didn't.
0: Really?
2: Not look
1: are
2: good.
1: The Bumblebee Steelers
3: that's
1: jersey
3: what
1: up there?
3: I was just no. about no. to put
1: that
3: out.
1: That has to be up there. That has to be up there.
0: That's nostalgic. You can't take that
1: nostalgic
0: away. The Killer Bees.
3: Okay.
0: The Killer Bees,
2: that's
0: really.
2: Nostalgic to you.
3: Dom, I'm a Steelers fan just like you are. But even I have to hate
0: Crystal,
3: on the Bumblebee.
0: The one jersey, last year was terrible.
5: That wasn't that bad.
0: When we played the Green Bay Packers, I don't like that one. That one is worse than the Bumblebee's jersey.
3: That jersey was only bad because of the pants
0: and
3: that
0: the most,
3: they paired it with.
0: And even hotter take, I think one of the most like overrated jersey releases of all time was Color Rush. Not a fan of it.
1: Really?
0: Never was.
1: Well, after that outrageous take, and before our individual power rankings, you are listening to WWVU FM 91.7 Morgantown U92, The Moose. And on that note, I already gave my power rankings. Brett gave his power rankings. We have about 10 minutes left. I want to hear your guys' power rankings. Let's get into it.
2: Oh, man. Well, I'll do my top two. Vikings at 3. I'm putting mine in a weird order so I don't forget because sometimes my brain doesn't want to work, but I will put Tennessee's at 2, which means I'll put Chicago's at 1. Sorry, I'm that guy. I'll go the Vikings at 3, so I'll go reverse. Packers at 4. I really liked how they, kind of as Brett mentioned, you changed it up a little bit, but not too much. But as he said, he kind of described that perfectly.
1: He
2: that
1: did.
2: Bethune-Cookman look, I'm not a big fan of it.
1: Kind of just doesn't match the
2: I gotta
1: vibe.
2: I got to think of the order I did this in. The Colts, I'll put in, so that'll be my 5. So that means what? There's 2 more left, 3 more left. I think it's 3 more.
1: You're waiting for the Lions and the Jaguars.
2: Yeah, so the Lions would be my second to last, and Houston would be above Detroit, so it'd be Houston, Detroit, and then Jacksonville would be that last
1: spot. So you also put Houston that low?
2: It's kind of because it was kind of a reused concept.
1: Oh,
2: besides,
1: my God,
2: really the light
1: dude.
2: Blue, the helmet, I think, is really cool.
1: You can't
2: but
1: trash on the Lions for copying the Panthers and the Ravens for copying the Ravens, and then all of a sudden say, oh, but the Texans just flipped their concept.
2: They did, though.
1: Oh, Lordy.
2: If you think about it. But, I mean, for most of these jerseys, besides Jacksonville's, there's not one that's really terrible. And for that, I can give these teams a lot of credit. I'm curious for in 2028 when the AFC North does their jerseys.
1: I can't wait
2: that's
1: for the NFC
2: I
1: East. I can't wait
2: that
1: for the
2: too.
1: For the birds.
2: Is that,
1: to
2: that you guys
1: there.
2: Get it next year?
1: We get it next
2: it's
1: year.
2: NFC East and forget the AFC. Might be the AFC West. Yes, it is the AFC West because AFC North is in 28.
1: Yep, let's go.
2: That'll be fun.
1: Go birds.
3: All right. So in my number 7, this is highly controversial in this room, is the Titans.
1: Oof.
3: I know y'all are kind of like high, kind of, or mid-range on them Titans jerseys, but they don't do it for me. Number 6, I got the Vikings, I feel. It's too close to the Ravens. It's
1: thank you.
3: And I hate the Ravens.
2: Oh, man.
3: Sorry, Andy, if you're listening.
2: Shout out Andy Hartliff.
3: Or Ben. But, you know, they understand.
2: Ben's at Arizona State? No, shut up.
3: Number 5, I have the Jags. I feel like everyone isn't really high on them anyway, but you kind of hate me that I put them towards the middle of the list. Then I have the Lions. Lions kind of just seem a little too basic for me. RJ, you're looking. then I'm going to give it to the Bears. Packers, and then Houston.
1: Love it.
4: All right, so I'm going to go from worst to best. That's, I think we all can agree here, the Jags are the worst one.
1: Yes.
4: They all across the board.
2: Great take.
4: Lions are going to be second. At this point, they should be called the, you know, Detroit Panthers at this rate. I'd say above them, I'd probably say the Colts. They remind me too much of the Lions from last year's uniform reveal.
2: Kind of. I can kind of see where you're
1: getting
2: at.
4: It somewhat reminds me of that. Not entirely, but that's the vibes it gives off. And then ahead of that, I'm going to put the Vikings. I like theirs, but it's not close to the other ones. Above them, I'd put the Bears. Then I'd say the Packers. And my final two, so it'll be Texans, and my favorite one, the Titans.
1: There we go. Love it. Love the variety.
0: So for my ranking, I'm going to go from worst to best. Of course, we all had the Jags at last. Now, this team kind of made me mad because they could have done a lot more. I had to put the Colts here.
2: At last?
1: Ooh, at second to last?
0: Second to last. I'm just not.
2: Second to last.
0: They could have done way more. Like,
2: that's true.
0: Let's be
2: that's
0: honest true. Here, guys. I could buy a better jersey off of Temu right now. That looks better than this jersey. It's too plain. They didn't do enough with it, and it just makes me angry. You had creativity and innovation. It had none. It lacked. Okay? Moving on. 6, we had Detroit. Again, it looks like the Panthers. Don't have to say much there. 5, Titans. Okay. Wasn't really a big fan of it, but all right. Bears, I like the throwback, but again, it's the same thing that I've seen before. Wanted to see something different. Packers at number 3. I like their jersey. It's different. But Brett kind of put me in a different direction with that Bethune-Cookman logo. They would have been at two. Two Vikings, plain, clean, simple, as I mentioned. Number one, now that I look at the Houston Texans jersey a little bit more, this kind of gives me South Alabama Jaguars vibes. So wow. I have to put them at number one.
2: That's why it's number one.
0: No, Houston Texans.
4: That's exactly why.
2: Shocked Detroit wasn't number two because he's a big that. Panthers guy.
1: I also was thinking that. I thought he would get on the Detroit Lions train because it does look like the Panthers. And Don Brusco is our resident Steelers slash Panthers fan.
0: I don't know what you're talking about.
1: If you did not know. But we'll end it on that note. This was more of a fun segment. This is, like me and RJ were talking about before, this is the weird time where preseason's ending, but it's not quite the NFL regular season yet. So I hope you guys tune in next week because we will have some fantasy football talk. And I hope you stay tuned in right now because we're going to have the MLB segment coming up. And we have our very own Connor Roberts hosting that segment. You have been listening to the NFL segment. My name is DJ McDermott. 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
11: Ah, my fault. Forgot to put a thingy in there. MLB, baseball, it's back. John Doucette. We've got a new face here.
12: Austin Garceau.
11: Nate Skinner here, taking pictures. He says hi in his Miami Hurricanes shirt. Yeah. It's kind of an interesting take from Nate Skinner, the Pittsburgh guy through and through. former Pitt podcast haver.
13: I
11: but no, we're not here to talk college. We're here to Matt Foley and his prep baseball shirts here.
13: Join that.
11: Resident Nationals fan.
13: And I sent you a trade, by the way.
11: Oh, okay. Well, we're here to talk playoff races.
2: Oh, my team's not in the playoffs.
11: Neither is mine. But
5: one of your former players helping us in the playoffs right now.
11: Yeah, we've got two people whose teams are in the playoffs right now. We've got the Phillies. DJ McDermott is leaving the studio. DJ, Phillies fan. Yankees, playoff picture. John, talk about your division. Go ahead. I know you want to.
5: It's the best division in the American League, and it's not particularly close. It's very unfortunate that it's just bad luck because the three best teams in the AL all play in the same division, and I don't think it's particularly close right now. I mean, for the Yankees, they are 3.5 games back of the Rays. They have a 4-game set with them coming up in mid-September, I believe. They're hoping they can have Aaron Judge back by then, but even if the Rays are 1 win away from taking a tiebreaker, so unless the Yankees sweep that 4-game set, it's going to be the Yankees are going to need to win even one more game to even get the division lead. But Boston is 6 games back, 2.5 back of the Yankees. They have a big 4-game set this weekend coming up. They're getting some help in Roman Anthony coming back pretty soon, so that could definitely help them down the stretch. But the Yankees did take a pretty big loss today. Fernando Cruz out for the year with a torn UCL, may require Tommy John surgery. A big loss to a depleted bullpen for the Yankees that could harm them down the stretch. Paul Blackburn and Brent Hedrick have been so good for them just throughout the entire year, but
12: you can only count on them so much. I think these past couple games, they have seen some cracks in their armor. Blackburn got out of the jam today, but still had the bases loaded with two of one out and got two big strikeouts. Hedrick gave a big home run last night to give the Astros the lead. So for the Yankees, their bullpen might knock them down a few pegs on the stretch. So one thing to watch out for as we get into kind of the late months of the MLB season.
14: Yeah, and I think the Yankees are starting to get their guys back. You know, Judge eventually is going to come back. Big G is going to come back. So we'll see. But I agree with your take here that American League East, obviously great division in baseball, I would say is the best. But I want to give a little bit of love to the last team in that division, the O's. Pete Alonso, over his last 16 games, he has 9 home runs and 20 RBIs. So that he's really kicked back up since joining the O's. Took some time, but I just want to give a little shout-out to Pete Alonso. He's having a great last stretch of games.
12: Should have one more, too, if they didn't go overruled a couple days ago.
14: That was
12: crazy.
14: That was insane.
12: Both booths thought it was a home run, too. One of the more bizarre calls. You know, it's kind of crazy. That was the first thing they used replay review for, was foul home runs.
14: It looked like it went right over.
12: And they still can't get them right. Jim Palmer and the O's

0: Booth was saying they should have lasers put into the sky to figure it out. So we've truly seen it all so far.
1: The Nats lost by 12 to the Rockies today.
0: Your team, no one cares about your team.
2: Whoa. We care about James Wood and C.J. Abrams.
0: We do care.
2: And Dylan Lyle.
3: They're great.
0: Dylan Lyle is good.
2: We
0: you know what's been good for you guys? Cade Cavalli is good for you guys. Yeah. He's a good pitcher.
1: Cavalli's a stud.
2: We care about the Nationals at U92 the Moose.
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1: The only team that can beat you by 10 and then follow up by losing by 10 on the next day.
2: Yeah, the American League's got some really good playoff races going here. Some really good division races.
1: The American League sucks.
2: It does suck, but the divisional races are really fun to watch because it's some interesting teams. You've got the White Sox who just kind of find ways to win games. You look at this White Sox team and you're like, man, like everybody in the MLB should kind of beat up on this team. They don't have any studs outside of Murakami and, you know, a guy here or there that just randomly put it together this season. You get to the Guardians and you're like, well, they could turn it around at any time. I mean, Jose's having an atrocious year to his standards. You're like, well, he gets rolling. Guards could run away with it. The Twins, you can never really count the Twins out in this division, mostly because it's the American League Central and the Twins can hit the ball from time to time. The Tigers, don't know why they sold at the deadline. They had one bad month, and they were like, ah, pack it up. It's over. Scooble trade, I still think there was some collusion there. The Royals, they're just bad. Don't know. Don't really want to talk about the Royals anymore.
1: They should trade Bobby Witt.
0: No, they should.
2: Are you okay?
0: Matt, what did you wake up with today?
2: You're a fan of a small market team, and you want the Royals to trade Bobby Witt?
1: Yeah. They should trade him to the Nationals.
2: Yeah. The American League West, awful playoff race.
1: And that would be six
0: it's
1: games
0: the
1: out
0: hilarious
1: first place.
0: Standing.
2: Just an
0: West.
2: Awful playoff race. The Astros are at the top, and
0: they just fired everybody.
2: Yeah.
0: They fired everybody. They fired the GM, told you a spot, you're not coming back next year.
2: They gave up, and they're still going to win their division, and it's
4: Yordan's having a hell of a year.
2: Yeah, Yordan is incredible.
4: Yeah.
2: It's still statistically the worst defender in baseball, though. We went over this last week.
0: We did go this last week. How he plays so many more games in the outfield than he should play.
2: Yeah. No reason he should have over 30 games in the outfield.
1: Who
0: takes that spot?
2: It's got to be Pena, right?
0: He's a great fielder.
2: He's a great fielder now, but he was hurt.
0: Yeah, that could be it. I mean, I don't. Keiwert Trammell gets reps for them, which is hilarious.
4: Yordan DH'd today.
2: That's good.
4: Yeah.
2: Good job, Houston Astros.
4: Yeah.
2: 3-7 in their last 10, though. They're kind of losing it. And, you know, John, you made fun of me last week for saying this. The Mariners are hot now, and they have a chance to win the division.
0: Well, PCA slapped Big Dumpers behind, and I guess that gave him his powers back. The PCA is 0-8 after that. Cal Raleigh had 4 home runs and 4 at-bats.
4: All right. We're not going to get on the Phillies talk, but my team's 10-1 in the last 11 games.
2: That's incredible. You guys are knocking the cover off the ball.
4: Yeah, I think we're 2 back.
2: And the bull. Yeah.
4: In the NL East?
2: 4.5. You're not going to catch the Braves just
0: they had
2: because.
0: A cold stretch recently.
2: Even when the Braves are cold, they still go.
0: They won today.
2: Five.
0: They beat.
2: Like,
0: they walked it off today. Yeah. Ha-Seong Kim walked it off.
2: But the Phillies, you guys just knocked the cover off the ball recently. And
4: Schwarber
2: your bull,
4: hit 40.
2: Yeah, your bullpen's been elite.
4: Yeah, Duran, it's been electric, and he's feels like when he's in the game, they've got no shot. And the Phillies, when they're hitting, they're the best team in baseball, and they've had struggles though recently in the playoffs. Obviously, getting guys on base, getting guys home, and it's been a struggle watching Phillies postseason baseball. But I'm hoping they get hot at the right time. Obviously, back in their great run when they won the pennant, they were struggling all year, and they just got hot in September. And late August, and that's what they got to do this year. They just have to play good, meaningful baseball at the end of the season.
2: Yeah, I mean, the Phillies, with the way this team's constructed, they always have a chance to go in the postseason just because, you know, for the most part, the offense is going to show up. It's just, can you hold up in the field, which you've been able to in past postseason runs, and it's really been the bullpen yeah. that's let you guys down. It feels a little bit different this year.
4: It does.
2: Because you went out and you got some high-profile names.
4: And I think adding a player like Luis Arraez, where it's not like a Kyle Schwarber or Bryce Harper in the past, where it's almost been feels like home run and bust in the postseason from them. And Arraez and the Phillies are the first team I had hitting him at the four spot, which I thought was interesting at first, but it's looking like it's working. And he's a great addition to this team, and I think he's a great person we need to add to the lineup to really round it out and get this team far in the postseason, because Phillies fans, including myself, I'm getting a little restless of this team going in the postseason, and I think we have to do something this year. But team's constructed well. I'm excited to see what they do playing later in the season.
1: I was once excited about maybe making the postseason this year.
2: Don't worry, the Pirates Nats wild card will happen
1: next year.
2: Just wait.
0: At some point,
2: it's on the horizon.
4: Steens comes back.
0: Maybe 50 years from now that'll happen.
1: Hey, you're talking to the team that's still the highest scoring team in baseball.
2: Hey,
0: you can put up runs.
1: And you're also talking to the Pirates here.
2: Yeah.
0: Hey, Skeens got his velocity back.
2: Well, guess what? The Nats have a World Series more recently than the Yankees.
1: That's also
0: okay,
1: true.
0: Okay, that part's not important. That part's not important.
2: So, check yourself.
0: That part's
2: Mr.
0: not important.
2: Yankee.
0: It's about right now. It's about
1: hey,
0: right now.
1: Hey, you have a former national.
0: We do, and he's very good. He's very, very good.
1: Yeah,
0: I like him a lot.
1: Really nice.
2: Yeah,
0: that short porch. He porched one today, bro. That was a true Yankee Stadium porch.
2: Yeah,
0: the
2: NL Central. I mean, the Brewers are running away with it. The Cubs, cold spell. Cardinals, they're cold right now. Pirates are the Pirates. They're going to go 5-5 probably in their last 10 for the rest of this. They're going to split every series. It feels like the Reds, good Lord, man, what happened to their pitching?
0: Hey, Sal Stewart got to 100 RBIs. Third rookie ever to be the first 100 RBIs.
2: Guess what?
0: He's still not
2: the best second base rookie in the division.
1: He's a second baseman?
2: He played primarily second base for the Reds this year for some reason. I don't.
1: He was a first baseman.
0: He's a first baseman by trade.
2: Yeah, he.
4: The Reds are weird.
0: They don't
2: the
0: make
2: Reds
0: sense.
2: Are dumb.
0: They don't make sense.
2: They played Elliott third for a good portion of the year last year, and
0: they can't pitch, which hurts.
2: Which is weird. Well, the Hunter Green injury
0: is
2: really, really hurt them this year.
0: It did.
2: I've been really high on the Reds mostly because of Hunter Green.
1: He's probably gonna get traded now.
2: Yeah, I mean he'll be a
0: he's
2: Dodger.
0: Not gonna pitch
2: at
0: for,
2: some
0: he's
2: point.
0: Not gonna pitch for 2 years. Tom John.
4: Well, the Brewers are obviously running away with it, but do you think they can truly challenge the Dodgers in the playoffs?
1: No.
0: It's hard because
2: they need another year.
4: Yeah.
0: I really wish they had gotten Skubal. Yeah. I just feel like that would have been the move. To put him
4: Come
0: over
4: on,
0: top.
4: You knew all along.
0: I mean,
2: everybody just, knew.
0: I mean, but like, I really like. I understand they asked for a lot. Like, Luis Lara is a good prospect they asked for. I don't think I would have traded Jesus Mate for him, but you know what? Like, come on, like, teams done this before. Look at, think back to 2015 when the Royals got Johnny Cueto. Like, he was a big part of why a small market team won the championship. Guess what? They lost him for agency that year. I don't think they really cared that much because they got a ring out of it. Like, it's just like, I really just do want to be kind of good forever and maybe and just be kind of good forever. Do you want to just go all in, maybe sacrifice your future, but have a real shot to win to take it all this year? And I just kind of feel like the front office kind of balked at that. Like, if they had gone out and been aggressive and gotten Skubal at deadline, I would love this team. I think they'd probably be the NL favorites right now. But I just think without him, like, so that's happened last year when they had the same thing. They were the best team in baseball, better than the Dodgers. They play him in the NLCS and get swept and destroyed and get just destroyed by Shohei in that last game. And it's just like, all for what? Like, you need to do something different this year. I kind of thought you had your chance to do that, and you didn't do it.
2: Yeah, I mean, the Brewers, they're going to be good for years to come, though.
1: I just don't think they have a dude on their team that can sort of
0: Skubal would have been that dude.
2: Yeah,
0: he would have been that dude. It would have been CeCe for him, man.
2: They have top prospects that
1: they
2: have the potential to be that in just 2 years' time. Their entire team is so – the contract situation for their team is beautiful. Everybody's still years out from arbitration. You have good player rights right now. You're going to be good for another 4 seasons. Your team's young. Your team hits homers, steals bases, plays good defense. You know the Brewers pitching lab is always going to cook.
1: Their bullpen's really good.
2: You've got – a couple of years to play with. I mean, if you traded for Scooble now, does it screw you for those couple of years you have?
0: I mean, I would take that risk. I would take that risk. I mean, I'm not a GM. I don't understand that. But and maybe the Dodgers only would have taken Jesus Mata. I understand not trading him. He's one of the best prospects in all of baseball. But
2: well, the Dodgers.
4: I understand both of your guys' arguments, but I agree with the take of, I mean, you're 82-51 right now. You're number one in the NL Central. I think you got to go all in. You got to go for it, swing for it. I understand being good and having your finances right now, but I think you got to swing for the fences and go for Scooble and try to take on the Dodgers. Get Scooble and take on the Dodgers head-to-head, because right now I don't know if they have a shot at them.
2: I don't think they have a shot, but the Dodgers, their one weakness right now, it feels like, they can't win close games.
4: Yeah.
0: And that's an issue of a really disappointing Edwin Diaz season for him.
2: Yeah.
0: He's been a disaster for him. It's crazy. Like, I mean, he kind of always says this. He has good years and bad years. He fluctuates. He's not very consistent. When he's good, he's great. But, I mean, that's kind of been like their closer last year was Roki Sasaki, and they won the World Series.
2: Well,
0: like,
2: I mean,
0: they have enough, like,
2: this
0: you know,
2: year.
0: Have Shohei be, they could have Shohei be the closer for this team.
2: I already know who the closer is going to be in the playoffs. Ew. It's going to be Blake Snell.
0: I thought the same thing.
2: Because Blake Snell had, I mean, he started his career as an elite reliever for the Tampa Bay Rays. I mean, and
0: when you have so much pitching, you can just figure it out.
2: Yeah.
0: Like,
2: I mean,
0: you can have a reliever be a closer. You can start
2: Snell
0: a reliever.
2: Just came
0: you
2: back.
0: Can have a bullpen game in the playoffs that they had 2 years ago against the Yankees.
3: Sasaki back to the pen.
2: They're running, is it a 6 or 7-man starting rotation now, so nobody gets
3: they,
2: hurt?
3: They really could matter.
2: Well,
3: they,
2: in the playoffs, it's going to be Snell out of the pen because a big lefty
3: I mean,
2: like that
0: he doesn't go deep into games.
3: I mean, Yoshinobu, Scooble,
0: I mean,
3: Ohtani.
0: They are throwing Scooble into the ground.
4: What
0: have you guys noticed?
4: What do you guys think are the true teams in the NL that could challenge the Dodgers for
3: the
2: just the Braves,
0: and the Phillies.
4: Yeah,
0: Phillies if they click.
2: The Phillies
4: have
2: the
4: to
2: Phillies
4: play
2: could
4: hot
2: if
4: baseball
2: they can, yeah.
4: at the end of August.
2: I could also
4: September.
2: See,
3: but what makes
2: not
3: this,
2: the Brewers, but the Cubs potentially because they have so much experience mixed in with their youth.
4: Mm-hmm.
2: PCA is also like he's shown in big moments he can compete.
3: But let me ask you this as a Phillies fan. What makes this team different than the past three teams that have competed in the playoffs? Like, is it just Luis Arraez or is it?
4: No, well, I think it's different. Luis Arraez, he's just a different hitter compared to the people on our team. A lot of powerhouse hitters. Durant's here for a full season with the Phillies, and our bullpen's been a mess the past few postseasons, and that's truly where we've lost the games. We've kept them pretty close. Obviously, we can't hit in the postseason the past few years, but I think if we had Arraez even heating up the lineup a little bit more, getting guys home, we got guys on base, couldn't get people home. I think he truly is a huge difference maker that with Durant closing these games that can get the Phillies over the edge because they've been close, and I think this could be their year to do it.
0: I mean, they don't have depth as an issue in the pitching part. That's probably what concerns me the most about them, which is probably why like,
4: yeah, I like the Arraez pickup. I think they should have went and got a true number five. Painter's really struggled this year. He had a good outing the other night, but I think we should have went out and got another number five because it's been Painter. It's kind of been getting thrown around. Gage Wood, who's coming up right now, he's in Double A. He should be up in the next year or two. He's going to hopefully be our five, but I think we should have went out and got someone.
3: Well, luckily in the postseason, all you need is four solid starters.
0: Well, you only got three right now. And like
3: four, one going in and out of the pen.
2: Yeah.
0: Three and a good bullpen or four. And right now
3: they need a
2: Bubba Chandler.
3: You don't need a good bullpen.
0: You need
3: four
0: somebody
3: starters
0: who
3: and
0: can,
3: one to go out of the pen too.
0: You need somebody who can pitch multiple innings the playoff game.
3: You only need two relievers when it comes to the postseason.
2: Yeah.
3: You need an eighth inning. You need an eighth inning guy and you need a seventh inning guy and then one starter that can go a long distance if your starter gets out.
2: Basically, in the postseason, it's like you need two aces in a sense. Then you need a lefty who can both start come out of the pen. Then you need
3: Anibal Sanchez.
2: Yeah, you need basically
3: you, need capable for it.
2: You don't need a closer. You need more of a stopper in a sense, a guy that can come in the sixth
4: and
2: get
4: and
2: you
4: Oren
2: all Kirkland's the way through.
4: He's been good this year. he's coming before Durant. He's been our early bullpen guy. And even looking like Jesus Luzardo, who's our three right now, he should jump Noah for the second spot. He's 12-5, 3.09 ERA, and he's got over 200 Ks. So he's having a great year. He had a shutout today against the Marlins. So, you know, it's just all about how they're going to be playing in at the end of September.
2: Yeah, the Braves still have to be the, like, favorite team to go up against the Dodgers because, I mean, the Braves, they're the Braves. One team that kind of always gets the best of the Dodgers in the regular season.
4: Yeah.
2: Other than the Pirates for some reason, I don't know what's up with that. Still have no idea why the Pirates are only good against the Dodgers, but the Braves are the, like, one good team that always plays exceptionally well against the Dodgers pitching. And it's because the Braves, they can make you pay with nothing. Like, they have guys that can hit homers, or they'll just go out there and start a rally and smack a bunch of doubles in a row.
5: I like Michael Harris from the Braves. He's been a very good outfielder for them. They've also had Ronald Acuna Jr. Even though he's been in and out, it's just a really good team.
0: I mean, I think Chris Sale's, like, he might be a top 10 left-hand pitcher of all time. Like, he's been that – he's – I would put him
2: we're
0: up
2: going
0: there,
2: all
0: man.
2: Time.
0: I would go all time, man. He's a Hall of Famer. I mean, what a career revival for him after a rough Red Sox.
2: I'm
0: gonna
2: look up top 10 left-handed pitchers of all time.
0: I don't know. I'm putting him up there, man. He is.
2: All right. There's a guy literally named Lefty Grove. So, Clayton. Maybe he is.
0: Find
2: if they're considering Clayton Kershaw top 10.
3: Well, Kershaw's better than him.
2: Kershaw's better than him, but like. Well, yes. Randy Johnson, obviously. Yes. Sandy Koufax.
5: Yes.
2: Tom Glavine, yeah. Whitey Ford, duh.
0: I wouldn't put Whitey Ford above Chris Sale.
2: You wouldn't put...
0: I mean, as a Yankee fan, I wouldn't put him above Chris Sale.
2: You wouldn't put Whitey Ford, who won 10 World Series as an ace, above Chris Sale?
3: Career 2.75 ERA.
2: Was the ultimate big game pitcher for the powerhouse Yankees teams that won... 10 World Series.
0: I don't know, man. I like Chris Sale. He's good.
3: Oh, not saying he isn't.
2: From 2016, let's take a look. From the 26, just going to ignore what that list started with, because in 2016 it said Mad Bum was the 10th best left-handed pitcher of all time.
0: Oh my!
3: Is this a hot take? Besides the playoffs, he was never really that. Like,
0: well, he just had one of the best World Series of all time. Like,
3: lead of a pitcher that people make it up.
0: Man, what happened to him, man? I miss when Mad Bum was just one of the final players of my childhood, I feel like.
2: Let's take a look at this 2025 article that has the top 10 lefties. Kershaw at 6, Glavine at 7, Tommy John, how could we forget? CeCe Sabathia?
3: I would not.
2: All right, Chris Sale can be a top 10 left-handed pitcher of all time.
3: CeCe Sabathia over him.
2: Top 10 left-handed starter. Let's
0: normal leaders.
2: We'll go with that.
4: I hate to change the subject here, but do you guys think we're going to have a baseball season next year?
2: No.
4: I agree with you.
3: No.
4: Yeah. And I'm trying to take it all in now. So
0: it's going to be a long lockout. I was thinking about maybe the TV deals might force the owners because after a certain point of time, they're going to have to get new – if they miss enough games, they're going to lose a bite to renegotiate their TV deals for a couple years.
3: Not if your team just signed
2: TV deal. To be fair, the MLB owns the rights for like half of the league's TV deals now. So
0: I mean, it's crazy because, I mean, speaking of like lockout stuff, I mean, I think I started to look at the Dodgers might not re-sign Skubal. They're prepping for that. I mean – look at his pitch.
2: I mean, what does it matter?
4: I mean, when this whole thing gets figured out, because eventually it will, there's going to be some teams that are just screwed.
2: Yeah, I mean,
4: just absolutely screwed.
3: Not my team.
2: There's got to be a salary cap and a salary. It's got,
4: yeah,
2: it,

0: spending that much money without extreme losses, yet still choose to spend $70 million less than that.
1: Well, the Nats.
0: Which means that, yes, the Dodgers, the Yankees, the Mets, it's a problem. The Padres as well, grouped into that. But it's also the Pirates, the Reds, the Nats, the Marlins, the Athletics, the White Sox. These teams are also the problem.
2: I think they're more the problem than Dodgers.
3: Do you guys think it helps the teams the most that are towards the middle of the payroll or the really low market teams?
0: I think the team that will benefit the most from this is the Brewers and the Cubs.
2: Yeah. And the Guardians.
0: The Guards. Those the Tigers.
2: Small to mid-market teams that still that develop
0: basically
2: players
0: the
2: well.
0: The Midwest.
3: Yeah.
0: The Midwest is going to benefit the most.
2: Tampa.
3: You mentioned the Cubs, and I think the Cubs.
0: Tampa's going to get hit hard because they're always one of the lowest payrolls in the MLB. They're going to be forced to pay players, and they're not going to have their little money ball thing where they can get guys on the cheap contracts anymore.
1: I'm just excited for it to be ruled that the Nats actually have to spend money again.
2: It's going to be a brutal lockout.
1: We have the sixth richest
2: owner. It's not going to be a fun lockout.
0: It'll be great for me because I don't have to watch the Pirates play baseball.
1: I was going
0: to
1: say.
4: Hey, they did beat the Red Sox.
1: This can only help the Nats, who have the youngest team in baseball.
3: Yeah, it's going to – next spring's going to be a tough one. It's going to be a lot of WVU baseball.
0: Yes. Which is awesome.
3: Which is going to be great.
4: College baseball will go up in
3: viewership. Oh, yeah. 100%.
2: You should save the World Cup for
0: ABS
2: next year.
0: ABS is coming to college baseball.
3: Yeah. So.
1: Shout out.
0: Matt Foley bomb on that one.
1: Yeah, I got that from ESPN. I'm surprised I was first.
0: But, yeah, the Mariners are going to benefit a lot from it because they've been intending to spend money. And
2: it's not well.
0: They kind of can't spend money because who wants to live in Seattle? I mean, unless you like coffee and bagels.
3: And rain.
0: And rain.
1: In Seattle? Bagels?
0: Yeah. Oh. Starbucks is from there. They really like their bagels. They like their sandwiches.
1: I didn't think bagels of Seattle.
0: It's a rainy city.
1: I knew it was that. I knew it was a rainy city. Yeah, but
0: they like their they're the everything bagel people. They're like the hippies.
1: I wouldn't care. You know what? They're the poppy seed bagel. I feel like.
0: Well, that's what is on.
1: I know, but they're like
0: bagel.
1: The straight poppy seed bagel.
0: Oh, so they just want to pop a posse.
1: It's so rainy. You gotta think about that.
0: No, that's fair. But yeah, I mean, before we head off, let's get everybody's World Series pick. We're gonna do this weekly. World Series pick as of this moment today.
1: Do I start?
0: Or just, let, no, let John Doucette start. So he can just say
1: John say it.
0: Say his nonsense.
2: Yankees. It's gonna be like what happened to the Knicks. Everybody locks in at the right time, and they just pitching a lineup both locking at once. Somebody magic in the bullpen comes in and saves their behinds. So,
0: yeah, Dodgers. I think it's pretty self-explanatory.
2: I mean, you know what? They're due for a voodoo magic cleansing loss to like the third wild card team, whatever.
1: Dodgers over Red Sox in five.
4: I'm with Foley on that. I think that's a very huge possibility because let's not forget the Red Sox beat a Dodgers team without Roman Anthony and without some key players.
3: All right, I'm going to go here. Yankees, Phillies. Yankees.
2: Just tear New Jersey in half.
3: Are your World Series champions.
1: That's
0: World the
1: series
0: worst
1: would
0: World
1: make,
0: Series
1: would make
0: of
1: me
0: all time.
1: Turn the TV off.
3: What are we talking? That's a great World Series.
1: No, that would that would
3: that's a great World Series.
1: I would die outside World and inside. Two of the worst fan bases ever. No matter what happens, both cities burn down.
0: Actually, the more I think about it, Philly burning down and New York City burning down.
2: New York
0: kind of
2: burned down on the next one. It's not weird anymore.
0: As a Pacers fan.
1: Hey, opens up the East for you guys.
3: If the Phillies lose and the Phillies win, either way, the city's coming down with it.
0: Yeah.
1: New York's already down, so it just
0: that's honestly,
1: just level it even more.
0: It's honestly the most beautiful thing about Philly sports is that win or lose,
1: city burns.
0: But one thing will still be standing, and that's the Rocky statue.
3: Nope.
0: And we're going to end on that with Matt Foley singing the Rocky song.

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0: Hola. Welcome in. It's the soccer segment, professional soccer, right here on U92 The Moose. So we end off our lovely Sports Night show that we've had today. I'm Nico Credo, joined alongside me, Aaron Pepling. A bit of a shorter cast, but don't worry, we have plenty to talk about. The first of which, Premier League Match Week 1 has officially came and gone, and we've had some very interesting games. It started off last Friday, the 21st of August, as Arsenal took on Coventry City in the debut game of the new season. Arsenal with a 3-0 win. Goals by Kai Havertz, Bukayo Saka, and Martin Odegaard. Coventry just didn't look good, if I'm being honest.
1: I mean, no one's really surprised the reigning Premier League champions take down Coventry City, the recently promoted side. It wasn't a surprise. We were watching it when we were recording Beyond the Boot there. And, I mean, while we were watching it, we all were just thinking the same thing. It was a dominating performance. And scoreline shows it.
0: Well, I was looking to see where...
1: Injured.
0: Yeah, he's injured. Haji Wright. I was wondering, I wonder why he didn't play. He's hurt.
1: They have a couple injuries, Coventry.
0: The Coventry Golden Boy is injured. Let's see. Any names on this team that I actually recognize? Ben Wilson, I think. That's kind of it.
1: Yeah, there's not many. Taiwo Awoniyi, I think is how it's pronounced. He played for Nottingham.
0: So if you put the bench from if you played the entire bench of Arsenal against Coventry's first team, who wins?
1: Oh, Arsenal.
0: Arsenal.
1: It's not even close. It'll be a 2-1 because Coventry will score against Kepa because Kepa sucks.
0: Shout out Kepa. But, I mean, they have Yakres off the bench, Eze, yeah. Hinkapié, Madueke,
1: It might be a 3-1, actually. I'll give them a 3-1.
0: I mean, they had Marino and Zubimendi as well off the bench, and Max Dauman. It's like, ooh.
1: Yeah, no, don't mention Dauman.
0: Overrated?
1: Overrated.
0: That's fair.
1: They're claiming he's the next star boy. We saw how Saka's turned out, injury prone. And
0: well, Saka scored at least.
1: Saka scored, but he scored against Coventry. Yeah. I could score against Coventry.
0: I'd love to see you
1: put
0: try.
1: Me on a pen. I'll score against Coventry.
0: Well, okay, a penalty. Like, I have a decent shot of scoring. I don't.
1: I've seen you kick the ball recently.
0: Shh. It doesn't happen. getting into the Saturday slate, we had a couple games, the first of which was a genuine major surprise. It was Hull City, Manchester United. Now, if you listen to Beyond the Boot, we predicted that Hull would finish, what, dead last?
1: Yes.
0: As of right now, they're tied for first.
1: No,
0: tied for fourth. Well, either way,
1: goal difference.
0: They won 2-0 against Manchester United.
1: Oh boy,
0: a cracker of a result there. Goals from Ajayi and Mendy. Solikas, the goalkeeper, got man of the match. I mean, you just look at the team that United put out. Mateus Cunha up top with Fernandez and Mbeumo, Dorgu, Santos, Tielemans, Maguire, Heaven. And then even on the bench, Marcus Rashford, Sandro Martinez, Diego Dalo, Benjamin Šeško, Kobbie Mainoo, and they couldn't beat Hull City, who's one of their best players didn't even start, Lucas Harrington.
1: See, Hull City has it mastermind.
0: Yeah.
1: They have three former MLS players on their team. Just going to say it. MLS is the reason Hull City won.
0: They also have Noble Mendy.
1: Yeah, Hull City, I'm going to be honest. I woke up to this because I was getting up to watch the Leeds game, which was, I believe, a 10 o'clock game on Saturday. I get up and I see the scoreline, Hull City 2, Man United 0. And
0: it's beautiful.
1: Especially as a Leeds fan, that is, it's music to my ears.
0: It is.
1: Man United are technically in relegation battle right now.
0: It is just pure class, and I love every second of it. Matt Target, former Newcastle.
1: You know what?
0: Former Maggie.
1: You remember what Man United fans were saying at the end of last year, right?
0: You're gonna have to remind me.
1: Since Carrick took over, they were top of the league. They were saying if Carrick was their manager the entire season, they would have won the league. And then this happens in the first game of their new season.
0: And the manager for Hull is Sergej Jakarovic, Bosnian coach.
1: We all love Bosnia.
0: He used to play. Okay. Oh. Interesting. Well, I've never heard of him. Moving on. to the next game. Everton beat Crystal Palace 2-0. Palace didn't look great. I mean, Everton looked solid, Dewsbury Hall and Barry scoring the goals. But, like, you look at Crystal Palace's lineup, I think they have a decent lineup, especially Jean-Philippe Mateta up at top, and Nketiah.
1: Did they sub in Strand Larsson?
0: Yes, in the 63rd. I mean, you have Strand Larsson off the bench with Jeremy Pino and Tomiyasu. That's not a bad bench.
1: It's not, but the other thing is, I think we predicted them to be very low. They were probably like 17th in ours.
0: You had them getting relegated.
1: Well, because if any of the teams from the current Prem get relegated, I think they could be there, especially with Europa League.
0: And that's not even to say that, like, Everton's lineup isn't bad, but it's not very impressive in my eyes. I mean,
1: it's more impressive than Crystal Palace's.
0: I mean, yes, Jordan Pickford, great. Mikalenko, solid. Tarkovsky, unk, but still got it a little bit. Dewsbury Hall is very good. Besides that, it's not bad.
1: I mean, yeah, Element and Die.
0: Yeah, and Jai is...
1: His name is hard for me to pronounce. I can't, like...
0: He's solid, Element and Jai.
1: He was getting interest from Saudi clubs. Surprised he didn't go there.
0: Speaking who isn't? Saudi clubs. I could get interest from Saudi clubs.
1: Yeah, Saudi clubs, they did some things today.
0: Yeah, they signed Ollie Watkins, didn't they?
1: Watkins, it seems Gabriel Martinelli's going to go there. You know, everyone's just leaving.
0: Aston Villa is the absolute mud right now.
1: We'll get to talk about theirs a bit later. They were Sunday slate, so.
0: Tough result for them. A result that I love, Ipswich Town beats Sunderland 2-1. There you go, Ipswich.
1: Two of the three Premier League teams winning
0: Emerson
1: on opening day.
0: And Clark with the goals. Sunderland scored one. It was Angulo.
1: You know, Clark used to play for Sunderland.
0: Really?
1: And the fans online were, I mean, safe to say, they were having a meltdown about him celebrating getting the game-winning goal in the 90th minute against his former club.
0: I can barely even name any of these players on the Ipswich team. I mean, they have Chuba Akpom off the bench.
1: No, the starters are, like, somewhat notable.
0: Yeah,
1: Leif Davis.
0: Enciso's not bad.
1: Enciso.
0: Maeda.
1: Maeda. Who's their striker? Emerson?
0: Yes, Emerson.
1: Let's see, who else? Issa Diop, he played for Morocco in the... He started for Morocco, actually. In the
0: I mean, you look at
1: World
0: Sunderland's
1: Cup.
0: Team, like...
1: No, it's good.
0: Brabi, Xhaka... Those are two big names. Royce is a solid keeper.
1: Sunderland actually apparently agreed to personal terms today with Igor Pajao, who's been a longtime Leeds target. And no transfer fee agreed on.
0: How's that make
1: but
0: you
1: the
0: feel?
1: Rumor, well, the rumor is it's going to be 30 million, I think, euros plus five. And that would be insanely cheap. And Leeds would definitely offer more than that if they went after him. But I don't know.
0: Well,
1: I want him.
0: Let's get to Leeds. 1-0 win over Nottingham Forest with Anton Stack with an 88th minute winner. Very good game from them. Calvert-Lewin had a yellow. Brendan Aaronson got subbed out. Ethan Ampadu. Love that he's being captain. Trafford, new keeper, looks solid.
1: Oh, my God. Trafford, I love you. James Trafford is what Leeds needed. We are going to play in Europe. Everyone's doubting us. We have one of the best defensives in the league. I don't know how many teams in the league will have a better defense. Because if you include Trafford, okay, you have the back three of Muharemovic, Rodon, and Beal. And then off the bench, you have Elvedi in the Carabao Cup yesterday. Yesterday. He looked fantastic. Like, we have those four center backs who could start. All of them could start for us. Mm-hmm. And then you have, when healthy, you have Gabriel Goodmanson, who's one of the better left backs / left wing backs in the league. Then on the right, Jaden Bogle. And then you also have James Justin, who can come off the bench. Like, our defense is insane. We just need attackers because Dominic Calvert-Lewin will probably get hurt. Okafor will probably get hurt. Harry Wilson probably won't, but, you know.
0: You know, you look at Forrest's team. I mean, off the bench, Diomande... Hudson-Odoi, Chris Wood. It's not a bad bench.
1: No, their team is really good. I think Forrest will be very good this year.
0: Gibbs White, Nico Williams, Sells in goal, McAtee. That's a solid team, but they couldn't get the job done. Now, given once again, this is the first match week, so there's a large grain of salt. And another one here, Brentford 3-0 over Tottenham. Goals from Lewis Potter, Janelt, and Coyote.
1: You know, Pep was watching this.
0: Pep was watching this?
1: Pep Guardiola was watching this game. I saw this on Haaland's YouTube channel because Haaland got his buzz cut. He went buzz cut.
0: Oh,
1: and he called Pep. And Pep was watching the Tottenham versus Brentford game as Haaland called him. And I can't get past the Haaland buzz cut.
0: I mean, it's just surprising. And then they didn't even start Mikkel Damsgaard or Callum Wilson or Ethan Pinnock.
1: Spurs are in shambles.
0: Now, I will say Brentford, Igor Thiago, very good striker. Jensen, solid. Ajer, Lewis Potter. Kelleher. I know Richard's a big fan of Kelleher. But you look at Spurs' team. Richarlison, Gallagher, Tell, Tenali, Bergvall, Van Heck, Robertson, Gray.
1: They looked
0: awful.
1: Yeah, I'm going to be honest here, like brutally honest about Spurs. The attack is horrid. The midfield and defense is fine. I think Archie Gray at right back is a disgrace. He's a midfielder. He played right back for us because we didn't have anyone when he was at Leeds. He's only playing there because he's versatile, but he's a midfielder all the time. Like, 100% of the time, if he can play, like, the position that you don't, like, if you're not desperate at right back, he is a midfielder.
0: Yeah.
1: The attack, though, Mikey Moore at right wing, Matthias Tell at left wing, a washed Connor Gallagher as your cam, and Richarlison, who I don't know the last time he scored a league goal.
0: Yeah, he's a bit of a merchant outside.
1: I think Mikey Moore is like 19 too.
0: Like
1: the attack is bad.
0: It's just kind of disappointing because like names like Richarlison, Tell, Gallagher, like those are supposed to be big names, and then Tenali, Bergvall, Van Heck, like Tenali and Van Heck, you both brought in the offseason.
1: They bought Savinho though.
0: Yeah,
1: and he did play, I think, today in the Carabao Cup, and he looked good.
0: He may have. I mean, and then even on the bench, you have Solanke, you have James Maddison, Rodrigo Mendes.
1: They have their bench or their attackers, all the good ones, or they were be former good ones. I would say at this point, they're Unk.
0: Yeah,
1: James Maddison,
0: massive.
1: Safe
0: unk.
1: To say, is Unk.
0: He is a big,
1: and he's always injured. So you know, you can't rely on him.
0: Yeah,
1: they need to buy attackers. They kept buying midfielders and defenders.
0: I think they let like actually decent attackers go in like free agency. Like Dusan Vlahovic went to Fenerbahce. That could have been a guy that Tottenham honestly I think should have gone after. Young, I mean, kind of fits the role.
1: I mean, they're going after Marmoush, so.
0: Oh, I hate him. Anyways, onto the Sunday slate. Brighton destroyed Aston Villa 4-0. De Kuyper, Hinshelwood, and then an own goal from Lindelof. Hinshelwood scored twice, and then a red card on Gomez for Aston Villa in the 40th minute.
2: Is that the 30th and 31st minute for Hinshelwood?
0: Yes, and he's a defender.
1: Hinshelwood's not a defender.
0: Oh, sorry, he's a cam. Apologies. Good game for Brighton. Like, pretty solid game. I know RJ's happy about this.
1: I just picked up Hinshelwood in FPL, so, you know, hopefully he continues up his great form.
0: I like to think, you know, this Aston Villa team, John McGinn, Buendia, Lindelof, Boubacar Kamara.
1: Emi Buendia at striker.
0: Yeah.
1: That's what's wrong with this team. Wait, who started in goal? Bizzo,
0: yeah, because Suzuki, I don't think he's ready.
1: Yeah. I mean, you they're good. They're a good team.
0: Start Garnacho. Garnacho.
1: They sold too many players.
0: Way too many.
1: To be good this year. We still had them high in the table.
0: They sold what? They sold Rodgers.
1: Yeah, Rodgers.
0: They sold Tielemans.
1: Tielemans was release clause, so.
0: They just sold Watkins.
1: Yeah, they sold.
0: That's like their. That's
1: their left back, Digne.
0: In my opinion, those are their best players.
1: Yeah, sold your best goalkeeper. Your center backs are just. Oh, Konsa. Sold Konsa.
0: Ezra Konsa. Man, they've been ravaged.
1: Their starting midfielders are either sold or injured because whoever the dude for Belgium is tore his ACL against the U.S. So.
0: I'm trying to remember who that was.
1: I mean, they're playing Ross Barkley at cam.
0: Hey, just remember.
1: Like, that's bad.
0: They've got McGinn, super John McGinn. And I just don't think you understand.
1: They could have done a better lineup here. If they put Buendia at cam and put, I don't even know if he was on the bench, the 17-year-old Maggio.
0: No, but you know who you could put at striker?
1: Never put Garnacho at
0: Alejandro
1: striker.
0: Alejandro Garnacho. Garnacho.
1: Garnacho is horrible and should never see the field again.
0: So, yes, that was a bad game for Philly.
1: Ban him.
0: City won 2-1 over Bournemouth. Goals from Gehi and Gvardiol. Goal from Tavernier on the flip side. Why was Mark Gehi playing in midfield?
1: Why was Nico O'Reilly at CAM? I know he can play it.
0: What is this team?
1: Enzo Maresca, what are you doing?
0: What? Elliot Anderson and Mark Gahey in the midfield with
1: Elliot
0: Semenyo
1: Anderson
0: O'Reilly.
1: Got injured in this game.
0: He didn't play Marmoush. He didn't play Cherki.
1: Or Cherki got
0: he came
1: two
0: off,
1: assists.
0: Yeah,
1: so
0: he came off the bench.
1: You still Cherki, have... okay. We need to revamp this. Okay, Nico, we're going to create our own starting lineup here.
0: Okay, all right. Let's
1: let's just keep the defense the same. Actually, no. Kusanov out, Gehi in at right center back.
0: Donnarumma the same. Vardiol, Diaz, Gehi, and Lewis?
1: No. Take Rico Lewis out. Put Mateus Nunez right back. He can play it.
0: Mateus Nunez?
1: Yeah. Okay. CDMs, you
0: what
1: can
0: about,
1: get
0: about, what about Altonori?
1: No, he doesn't
0: no?
1: see the field.
0: Okay. CDMs.
1: CDMs.
0: I agree with
1: Elliot
0: Anderson.
1: Elliot Anderson, you can put Kovacic. I mean, I don't want to start Kovacic. Nico Gonzalez, you can start at CAM.
0: Well, didn't he just get sold to Newcastle?

0: Suiza was whatever. Alanga, very good.
1: He's good. Yeah,
0: I like him. Good. I like him. Lewis
1: Dude,
0: Smiley.
1: About to play.
0: Fabian Cher came off the bench. Joe Willock scored off the bench. Jacob Ramsey. Jacob Murphy. And then you just brought in Nico Gonzalez. This is a mid-table team. They were all sleeping on. This is a mid-table team.
1: Yeah, I don't think that's what you guys should be aiming for, considering what you had.
0: Shh, mid-table.
1: You had a team that could compete.
0: Yeah, and then we sold all of them.
1: Yeah.
0: But hey, at least we have money. It's not like money was a concern. We're owed by Saudi, so it's like surely money's not a worry, right?
1: No.
0: Yeah, whatever. Chelsea beat Fulham 3-2. Pedro, Rodgers, and Palmer scored for Fulham. It was King and Garcia. João Pedro got man of the match. Not bad from Chelsea. I mean, obviously, I think. I just looked who their central center back is. Back since Lacroix.
1: Yeah.
0: Caught a vibe.
1: Their center backs. Okay. Colwell, he sucks. I'm just going to say it. I don't think Colwell is ever a good player. But Atyampong, he's
0: solid.
1: Too young to be starting Premier League matches day in, day out.
0: Yeah.
1: But he had like 14 DEFCONs in that game.
0: Yeah.
1: He led the game in DEFCONs.
0: Now, like, the attack, Rodgers, Palmer, Pedro, solid. Midfield, Gusto, James. I think Reece James would probably play defense more. But then Lavia and Hato, not bad. And off the bench, Pedro Neto, Enzo Fernandez, I hate you.
1: You know what they're calling the attack now?
0: With what?
1: JP Morgan. For Jao, Palmer, and Morgan.
0: That's lazy.
1: It's bad.
0: That's lazy.
1: Well, I think it is British people, so I don't know if they know what JP Morgan is.
0: It's British people.
1: I don't know what they know.
0: Let's talk about the Carabao Cup for the last couple of minutes we have. Any surprising results? Newcastle barely beat West Bromwich Albion today. I watched some of that game. Everton curb stomped Preston. Tottenham curb stomped Charlton. Bradford beat Burnley on pens. There we go, Bradford City.
1: Yes.
0: Beautiful.
1: Bradford have a nice stadium, too.
0: Looking at yesterday's games, Norwich beat Cardiff 2-1. Middlesbrough beat Doncaster 3-1. Reading beat Stevenage 3-0. Our Red Imps beat Blackpool 4-1. There you go, Lincoln.
1: Up the Red Imps.
0: Coventry beat Plymouth 4-2. Ipswich beat Leicester 3-1. I still find that so funny that Leicester's in League One.
1: It's sad.
0: Watford got killed by Peterborough 5-1. Sorry, Connor Roberts.
1: It's okay, Connor Roberts. You have the league still.
0: Sheffield United beat Blackburn 2-1. Wolves beat Sheffield Wednesday 2-0. Leyton Orient beat Walsall on penalties. Fleetwood beat Shrewsbury 4-0. West Ham beat Southampton 4-1. Hull beat Stoke on pens. Barnsley beat Crewe Alexandria 3-2. Millwall beat Cambridge. Yes, Millwall. Good. I don't like you, Cambridge. They beat him 1-0. Brentford destroyed Birmingham 6-1, and Leeds beat Nottingham Forest 2-0.
1: Yeah,
0: so look at that.
1: In 4 days,
0: you're 2-0 against Forest.
1: Yeah, 4 days. We go to Forest away twice and beat them by an aggregate of 3-0.
0: So can I even see what the lineup was in that?
1: I can. I mean,
0: it's not showing me on here, I would assume.
1: Wait, I remember it by heart.
0: By heart, okay.
1: By
0: here
1: heart. Trafford started in goal.
0: Mm-hmm.
1: Left center back, Tadic Muhuramovic.
0: Yep.
1: Center back, Nico Elvedi. Right center back, Joe Rodon.
0: Yep.
1: Left wing back James Justin, I believe.
0: He's cooking. Don't look it up.
1: No.
0: Speak from the heart.
1: Wait, wait, wait. Right wing back was Dan James. Wait, what? We played. Wait, what formation did we play? I'm looking it up.
0: Yeah, just look it up.
1: Remember the back line. That's all I got.
0: Let's have a quick Google search.
1: Wait, I got it. Mecha started at... Wait, don't pull it up just yet. Don't show me it. Mecha started at striker. Right wing Dan James. Left wing was Noah Okafor.
0: Wrong. Okafor was an attacking midfield with Longstaff.
1: Oh, right. We played a 3-4-2-1.
0: James
1: Longstaff should not be a cam. It's disgusting.
0: He is a central midfielder.
1: I did say James Justin at left wing back.
0: You did, but you were close.
1: And I said Dan James at right wing. He was right wing back. I forgot if we played a 3-4-3 or it should have been a 3-4-3.
0: Yeah. Well, that's about all the time we got on this segment. So that'll do it for Sports Night this week. Thank you for listening, as it is now a new day. It is now Thursday. So good morning, I guess.
1: Catch me on the radio, me and Richard, at a... pretty much like 7 hours and 45 minutes from now.
0: That's a lot of time.
1: It's early. early.
0: If you want a baseball fix, you can turn into U82 the Caribou the next 3 days, Thursday, Friday, Saturday. We'll be bringing you coverage from Trenton, New Jersey for the Black Bears taking on the Trenton Thunder, and then we'll come back home and have three more home games before the season concludes. That's pretty much all we got here for today, so we're going to cue up a little bit of music. Hope you enjoy the rest of your night, as I'd say we enjoyed a fair amount of our night. I think we all had a very good amount of fun sitting here talking sports, you know, all that stuff. I'm sure, Aaron, you had a good bit of fun, right?
1: Yeah, it was a great time. First time that we had any of the new incomers coming onto the sports night today.
0: So yes, and we hope to have a lot more in recent weeks. We had our first full meeting today. I got to see a lot of new faces. It was very encouraging. But yeah, that's all we got. Big thank you to everyone for listening. Big thank you to everyone on the sports staff being here, chipping in today on Sports Night. Make sure to tune in tomorrow all day. We have plenty of good music, shows, anything you can think of. 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We got everything going on. We'll have sporting events come up when they do. Men's and women's soccer, basketball, anything you can think of. 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But thank you for listening once again. We'll sign off for tonight. 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

0: Hey, what's up? 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
1: Here's your updated U92 The Moose forecast. Lows dip down to about 64 overnight under mainly clear skies, south winds around 5 miles per hour. Chance for scattered thunderstorms Thursday. Daytime highs approaching 82. Sunshine mixed with clouds at times. Slight chance for scattered storms. Thursday night, lows around 64, partly cloudy skies. Temps near average Friday and Saturday, with highs from the upper 70s to the low 80s. Slight chance for storms Friday. And that's your updated forecast. I'm meteorologist Paul Trombley for U92 The Moose. Currently, it's 66 degrees.
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1: Your feelings are relative. 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
1: Here's your updated U92 The Moose forecast. Lows dip down to about 64 overnight under mainly clear skies, south winds around 5 miles per hour. Chance for scattered thunderstorms Thursday, daytime highs approaching 82, sunshine mixed with clouds at times. Slight chance for scattered storms Thursday night, lows around 64, partly cloudy skies. Temps near average Friday and Saturday with highs from the upper 70s to the low 80s. Slight chance for storms Friday. And that's your updated forecast. I'm meteorologist Paul Trombley for U92 The Moose. Right now, 65.
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Mm-hmm.

0: over now.
1: Ever tried balancing a dozen eggs in one hand while hopping on one foot? 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
1: Here's your updated U92 The Moose forecast. Lows dip down to about 64 overnight under partly cloudy skies. Winds out of the south around 5 miles per hour. Sunshine mixed with clouds at times again. Thursday, slight chance for isolated thunderstorms. Daytime highs approaching 82. Partly cloudy skies with fog in spots. Thursday night, slight chance for isolated thunderstorms. Lows level off around 63. Sunshine mixed with clouds at times. Friday, with daytime highs approaching 81. 83 Saturday. And that's your updated forecast. I'm meteorologist Paul Trombley for U92 The Moose. Right now, 64.
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3: Stardate, August 27th. A season comes to an end today. It has nothing to do with falling leaves, changing weather, or even big-time sports. Instead, it's a season of eclipses. It didn't last long. It started on August 12th with a total solar eclipse, and it ends tonight with a partial lunar eclipse. The moon will be almost completely immersed in Earth's long shadow, so it'll turn dark. And at least part of the eclipse will be visible across almost all of North America. An eclipse season is governed by the way in which the sun and moon align. Most months, the geometry isn't right. The moon and sun don't line up the right way, so there are no eclipses at all. But every 173 days, they come into the proper alignment. That produces a solar eclipse at new moon and a lunar eclipse at full moon. They can come in either order, a fortnight apart. And a season lasts for about 5 weeks, a few days longer than the moon's cycle of phases. So if there's an eclipse near the start of the season, it produces 3 eclipses. This time, the solar eclipse came a few days after the season began, so we're limited to 2 eclipses, including tonight's. The moon first dips into Earth's dark inner shadow at 9:34 p.m. Central Time. The eclipse peaks at 11:13, when the shadow covers 96% of the lunar disk. It ends an hour and a half later. Today's program was made possible by Mercer Caverns in Calaveras County in California's historic gold country. More information at mercercaverns.net. For the McDonald Observatory, I'm Billy Henry.
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1: Here's your updated U92 The Moose forecast. Lows dip down to about 64 overnight under partly cloudy skies. Winds out of the south around 5 miles per hour. Sunshine mixed with clouds at times again. Thursday, slight chance for isolated thunderstorms. Daytime highs approaching 82. Partly cloudy skies with fog in spots. Thursday night, slight chance for isolated thunderstorms. Lows level off around 63. Sunshine mixed with clouds at times. Friday, with daytime highs approaching 81. 83 Saturday. And that's your updated forecast. I'm meteorologist Paul Trombley for U92 The Moose. Right now, 63.
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1: Here's your updated U92 The Moose forecast. Partly cloudy skies overnight with a low of 63. Winds out of the south around 5 miles per hour. Slight chance for isolated storms. Thursday, high temperatures reach up to 82. Sunshine mixed with clouds at times. Partly cloudy with fog in spots. Thursday night, slight chance for isolated thunderstorms. Lows level off around 63. Sunshine mixed with clouds at times. Friday, with daytime highs approaching 81. 83 Saturday. And that's your updated forecast. I'm meteorologist Paul Trombley. For U92 The Moose, currently 62.
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2: Here's your updated U92 The Moose forecast. Slight chance for isolated thunderstorms today. Otherwise, sunshine mixed with clouds at times. High temperatures reach up to 82. Southwesterly winds, 5 to 10 miles per hour. Partly cloudy skies with fog in spots. Tonight, slight chance for isolated thunderstorms. Lows level off around 63. Tomorrow, high temperatures reach up to 81. Lots of sunshine and dry Saturday and Sunday. Low 80s Saturday, mid 80s by Sunday. And that's your updated forecast. I'm meteorologist Paul Trombley. For U92, The Moose, currently it's 63 degrees.
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1: Archer's ready to deal on the 0-1. 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
3: I'm Dan Warren. Our top story. Report suggests CIA Director John Ratcliffe made a secretive trip to Moscow to warn Russian officials against any potential escalation targeting NATO member states. Sources indicate the unannounced meeting was intended to deter action against Baltic nations and urge Moscow to reduce military ties with Iran. President Trump characterized the visit as a routine push to end the war in Ukraine, while the CIA has declined to comment. Meanwhile, scientists have pinpointed the cause of catastrophic flash flooding in Nepal that's left 168 dead and hundreds missing, including 47 Americans. Sharon Chapman has this report.
4: A massive landslide and glacier collapse high in the Himalayas triggered the deadly flash floods that devastated northern Nepal. Researchers say a 2,000-foot chunk of ice broke away from a glacier, sending a massive ice and rock avalanche crashing into the river valley below. The resulting surge swept away entire villages, bridges, and hydropower facilities within minutes, leaving search and rescue teams racing against time along the flooded border region.
3: Elsewhere, the NFL is officially retiring the Pro Bowl game, shifting focus entirely to recognizing the league's top players. Jennifer King has the details.
5: The NFL is ending the Pro Bowl.
6: And if you're going to play a football game in January, well, you might as well play it in Honolulu.
5: The league announced Wednesday they will no longer hold the game with top players from the AFC and NFC that has been held nearly every year since 1951. Instead, 88 players will be named as Pro Bowlers to be recognized in Los Angeles after the season. At the owners' meeting in Atlanta, NFL Executive Vice President Peter O'Reilly described it as a shift from the game to the honor, saying a Pro Bowl selection will return to its original purpose, honoring the best of the best. The game has waned in popularity. Once a staple in Honolulu, it moved around to various cities and switched from tackle to flag football in 2023. League officials say the decision should sit well with many players who said they don't want to risk injury for an exhibition game. I'm Jennifer King.
3: I'm Dan Warren, and this is Radio Network News.
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7: Here's your updated U92 The Moose forecast. Slight chance for isolated storms today. Otherwise, sunshine mixed with clouds at times. High temperatures reach up to 82. Southwesterly winds, 5 to 10 miles per hour. Partly cloudy skies with fog and spots tonight. Slight chance for isolated thunderstorms. Lows dip down to about 63. Sunshine mixed with clouds at times with fog and spots early tomorrow. High temperatures reach up to 81. Mainly clear skies and dry Saturday and Sunday. Low 80s Saturday, mid 80s by Sunday. And that's your updated forecast. I'm meteorologist Carol Foster for U92 The Moose. Currently, it's 64 degrees.
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1: Here's your updated U92 The Moose forecast. Slight chance for isolated storms today, otherwise sunshine mixed with clouds at times. High temperatures reach up to 82. Southwesterly winds, 5 to 10 miles per hour. Partly cloudy skies, with fog and spots tonight. Slight chance for isolated thunderstorms. Lows dip down to about 63. Sunshine mixed with clouds at times, with fog and spots early tomorrow. High temperatures reach up to 81. Mainly clear skies and dry, Saturday and Sunday. Low 80s, Saturday, mid-80s by Sunday. And that's your updated forecast. I'm meteorologist Kara Foster for U92 The Moose. Right now, it's 63 degrees.
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2: Here's your updated U92 The Moose forecast. Slight chance for isolated storms today. Otherwise, sunshine mixed with clouds at times. Highs level off around 82. Winds out of the southwest, 5 to 10 miles per hour. Partly cloudy skies with fog and spots. Tonight, slight chance for isolated thunderstorms. Lows dip down to about 63. High temperatures reach up to 81, with fog and spots early tomorrow. Sunshine mixed with clouds at times. Mainly clear skies and dry Saturday and Sunday. Low 80s Saturday, mid 80s by Sunday. And that's your updated forecast. I'm meteorologist Kara Foster for U92 The Moose. Currently 64.
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took a walk outside the pond where I grew legs and learned how to swim. Jumped up at the sky. I'm high, I got no wings, gotta eat more flies.

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Good morning. This is your warning. This is your warning. 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
3: Here's your updated U92 The Moose forecast. Slight chance for isolated storms today, otherwise sunshine mixed with clouds at times. Highs level off around 82, winds out of the southwest, 5 to 10 miles per hour. Partly cloudy skies with fog and spots. Tonight, slight chance for isolated thunderstorms. Lows dip down to about 63. High temperatures reach up to 81, with fog and spots early tomorrow. Sunshine mixed with clouds at times. Mainly clear skies and dry Saturday and Sunday. Low 80s Saturday, mid 80s by Sunday. And that's your updated forecast. I'm meteorologist Kara Foster for U92 The Moose. Currently, it's 67 degrees.
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1: Do you ever wake up in the morning in a cold sweat wondering, what album is celebrating anniversary today? 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
3: I'm Dan Warren. Our top story, search and rescue operations are intensifying in South Asia following catastrophic flooding with 65 US citizens now missing in Nepal. Karen Chamas has the latest.
4: Over 1,000 people have been left missing on the Nepal-China border after a series of floods caused by a glacier collapse swept through the area. Rescue teams in Nepal are scrambling after a catastrophic and deadly torrent of floods and mud swept through several communities, leaving hundreds of people dead. More than 1,300 remain missing, including foreigners and pilgrims. Hundreds of residents across the Himalayan region were displaced. Videos of the tragedy showed the flood swallowing up people as they tried to escape. Drone footage from Nepal on Thursday showed the scale of the destruction. I'm Karen Chamas.
3: Meanwhile, after a grueling, record-breaking deployment in the Middle East, the Navy aircraft carrier USS Abraham Lincoln is finally heading home. Here's Ben Thomas.
5: The USS Abraham Lincoln originally deployed last November from San Diego, and it arrived in the Middle East in January. There it supported the U.S. war against Iran. Now it's finally on its way back home after more than 250 days at sea. The record deployment raised concerns amid reports of deteriorating mental health among the crew and supply shortages. But Thailand's defense ministry says the Lincoln and its crew will get a break next week on their way back home, making a stop in Thailand for some rest and recovery. I'm Ben Thomas.
3: Elsewhere, an ICE agent facing criminal charges in Minnesota has been released from a Texas jail. Sharon Chapman has this report.
6: Immigration agent Christian Castro walked free after a federal judge refused to force his extradition and a 90-day detention limit expired. Castro faces assault charges from a Minneapolis shooting, but Texas Governor Greg Abbott never signed off on his transfer. Minnesota officials opposed the release, warning Castro remains a flight risk who could flee into Mexico.
3: I'm Dan Warren, and this is Radio Network News.
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7: Here's your updated U92 The Moose forecast. Slight chance for isolated storms today. Otherwise, sunshine mixed with clouds at times. Highs level off around 82. Winds out of the southwest, 5 to 10 miles per hour. Partly cloudy skies with fog and spots. Tonight, slight chance for isolated thunderstorms. Lows dip down to about 63. High temperatures reach up to 81, with fog and spots early tomorrow. Sunshine mixed with clouds at times. Mainly clear skies and dry Saturday and Sunday. Low 80s Saturday, mid 80s by Sunday. And that's your updated forecast. I'm meteorologist Kara Foster for U92 The Moose. Right now, it's 72 degrees.
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1: U92 The Moose from 1968, Tiny Tim living in the sunlight, loving in the moonlight. Bill Alexander with you on a Thursday morning, the 27th of August, 2026. And not a bad Thursday morning in Morgantown. Sunshine right now, but keep an eye on the sky later today because, yeah, you're right, we could see a thunderstorm this afternoon. So just be careful. Keep your eye toward the sky and carry an umbrella with you. Currently on the outside, it is 74 degrees. Let's go back into more music right now. Here comes George McCrae as we figure out what butt we're pressing. And the Kimball organ is going from the Morgantown Mall, as you remember the old Kimball organ store that was there. And we're getting ready to go. Rock Your Baby, U92 The Moose.

United to the Moose from 1975. Gwen McRae, Rocking Chair. Yes, Gwen and George were married, just to let you know. Those of you that can see it on your screen whenever it plays. Yeah, they were married, just to let you know. Bill Alexander with you on this Thursday morning, the 27th of August, 2026. Holidays of the day today. We have National Just Because Day, National Peach Day, National Pots Day Cream Day, which I have no idea what that is, but we'll find out later, and also World Rock, Paper, Scissors Day. So if you have nothing else to do and you're with a friend, today's the day to play Rock, Paper, Scissors. Well, that's going to wrap it up for me this hour. Colton's going to come in and fill in for me for the next, 45 minutes or so. But until then, here comes a huge corporation from 1974. We're going to rock the boat. U92 the Moose.

0: Some Cyndi Lauper for you on this beautiful Thursday morning. This is Big O taking over for Bill. Hope everyone's having a fun morning. Just because we are now going to drift away with Doobie Gray after this quick message.
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0: A little bit of Montrose to wake you up this morning. Once again, good morning, almost afternoon. Big O coming in, checking in for Bill. Next we got coming up is James Brown after this quick message.
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2: The most.

Big Yellow Taxi. We don't really have taxis in Morgantown, but we do have PRTs. So if you want to count that as kind of a taxi, then go for it. I hope everyone's having a good Thursday. Tomorrow is Friday. Great day, Friday. Now, while the Mountaineers don't start football till next weekend, Friday Night Lights is coming back in high school tomorrow. Morgantown travels to Parkersburg to play, and University is hosting Musselman High School tomorrow night. So if anyone likes high school football, maybe go check that out. I don't know. The Knack coming up next.

WWVU Morgantown, the Power Station, a very short-lived supergroup from the 80s, had a famous set at Live Aid. My time here is about done, but I got a couple more for you. I hope everyone is having a great day and continues to have a good day into the afternoon. The next one is a band that a lot of people forget about, and a band that I think this song really only is known from Weird Al's parody of such. Jeopardy, Greg Kin Band.

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1: Your feelings are relative. 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Locations, however, you're stuck where you are. 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Have a cathartic moment on the dance floor or party in your bedroom with me, DJ James, on my variety show, Crying in the Club, for when good music can't wait for an appropriate setting. 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
1: 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Welcome to the U92 News Desk. I'm Grace Green, here with your latest news. West Virginia University's Board of Governors has approved a tuition increase for undergraduate students, according to the Daily Athenaeum. In-state tuition will increase by 3%, while out-of-state tuition will rise by 6%. The increase does not include the $250 Mountaineer Athletics Advantage fee each semester. The fee doubled from last year. WVU President Michael Benson said the cost of the athletics department is continuing to rise, but the university is watching the cost and athletic fees closely. Some students say the fee does not benefit the entire student body, while making the cost of attending WVU even higher. West Virginia University President Michael Benson said he is discussing closing the stretch of University Avenue in front of the Mountain Lair over pedestrian safety concerns, according to the Daily Athenaeum. Benson said the university is still completing traffic studies and considering alternative routes. He said the project timeline could take years, with sophomores seeing progress before graduation. West Virginia University baseball is set to play 4 neutral site games in 2027, according to the Daily Athenaeum. The Mountaineers will compete in the inaugural Orlando Baseball Classic February 26th through 28th at Walt Disney World. WVU will compete against Indiana State, St. John's, and Michigan. The team will also play Virginia May 12th at Meritus Park in Maryland. This is following the most successful season in program history, with WVU reaching the College World Series for the first time. The West Virginia Lottery Commission approved the Greenbriars Casino license under its new ownership structure Wednesday, according to West Virginia Metro News. Kennedy Lewis Investment Management now controls 51% of the resort, while Senator Jim Justice and his family retain 49%. The deal is expected to provide funding for tax debt, maintenance, and improvements at the Greenbrier. Lottery officials said the new ownership could provide more financial stability for the resort. Actor Tim Curry has died at age 80, according to the Associated Press. Curry was best known for his role in the Rocky Horror Picture Show, while also appearing in other films like Home Alone 2, Clue, and Annie. Curry earned 3 Tony nominations and a Daytime Emmy for his voice acting. He died Tuesday at his home in Los Angeles, and a cause of death was not disclosed. That's all for now. From the U92 News Desk, I'm Grace Green.
2: Here's your updated U92 The Moose forecast. Slight chance for isolated storms today. Otherwise, sunshine mixed with clouds at times. Highs level off around 82. Winds out of the southwest, 5 to 10 miles per hour. Partly cloudy skies with fog and spots. Tonight, slight chance for isolated thunderstorms. Lows dip down to about 63. High temperatures reach up to 81, with fog and spots early tomorrow. Sunshine mixed with clouds at times. Mainly clear skies and dry Saturday and Sunday. Low 80s Saturday, mid 80s by Sunday. And that's your updated forecast. I'm meteorologist Kara Foster for U92 The Moose. Currently, it's 76 degrees.
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Hope everyone out there is doing all right today. I will be getting out of here now. It is 77 degrees currently, still fairly sunny outside. It's getting warmer, so make sure if you're going to be out walking a lot today to stay hydrated. Next up, we got Tyrone Davis, The Art Company, and later on, ABBA, so stay tuned to U92, The Moose.

says, oh, wrong number, sorry to waste your time. And I think to myself, why now? Why me?

0: U92, the Moose. What does gloop, gloop, gloopy mean? Can someone tell me? Oliver, good morning, Starshine. Bill Alexander with you on this Thursday morning of the 27th of August, 2026. Thank you very much for Colton for completing his training this morning, and he's taken over for me today. So there you go. And actually, I think he's starting next Thursday morning from 8 until 10, so he's my opening act on Thursday. So there you go. Thanks again, Colton. Hey, let's see what's going on around WVU today. Let's see. There is a cornhole and cola is happening from 4 until 6 on the Mountain Air Plaza. This is a big one. Mark this on your calendar and everybody go. Okay. Tonight, from 5 to 7, is Squishmallow Bingo. That's right. Squishmallow Bingo is happening tonight from 5 until 7 at the Maple House. When you are there, say hi to Olivia. And there's bingo tonight from at 7:30. So, again, that's what's going on around campus today. So, there you go. So, if you're looking for something to do this evening, there you have it. We're going to be back into more music from Anita Hill. We're going to ring my bell right here at U92. The Moose.
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Get down tonight, KC and the Sunshine Band. There you go. So, I don't know if you saw this or not, but I will share it with you anyhow. Here is we can read this, trust me. Here's one that almost seems made for today. Okay. A woman reportedly ordered a Mary Poppins costume online for her daughter and instead received a Kim Jong-un costume. And by coincidence, Mary Poppins originally opened in the U.S. today in 1964. So imagine telling your kid, good news, your Mary Poppins costume came. Bad news, you're now going as the Supreme Leader of North Korea. So there you go. Be careful, especially if you order it from Temu. You may get the wrong thing. Anyhow, let's go back into more music. Here come the Cars. My Best Friend's Girlfriend, U92, The Moose.

U92 The Moose from 1973. Elvis, the hunk of burning love. U92 The Moose. And I wasn't on the air the day this happened, but I wanted to share it with you. On August 16th, 1977, Elvis died at Graceland in Memphis, Tennessee. So Dolly died this week, August 25th, 2026, at the age of 80 in Nashville, Tennessee. And that was 49 years and 9 days apart. Not that that really means anything, but I just thought I'd share it with you. Anyhow, I am out of here. Ryan the Poser will be in next. So, guys, you have a great one. We'll talk to you next time. And speaking of Dolly, here she is. Two Doors Down, U92 The Moose.

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4: I'm Jen Clark. Our top story, the jury begins deliberations today in the Lindsey Clancy trial. Ed Donahue reports.
5: Closing arguments have started in Plymouth, Massachusetts in the murder trial of Lindsey Clancy. Jurors will decide whether to hold the former labor and delivery nurse criminally responsible for killing her three children in 2023. Clancy's defense team argues she suffered from postpartum psychosis. Lynn Feeney was in line early this morning to get into the courtroom.
6: If one woman can get support in her mental health struggle after pregnancy and postpartum depression, that would be amazing. I hope that the mental health community takes some action to put policies and procedures in place to help women.
5: Prosecutors argue Clancy intentionally planned the killings.
4: Meanwhile, 65 U.S. citizens are now missing in Nepal after catastrophic flooding hit the area. Karen Shamas has the latest.
7: Over 1,000 people have been left missing on the Nepal-China border after a series of floods caused by a glacier collapse swept through the area. Rescue teams in Nepal are scrambling after a catastrophic and deadly torrent of floods and mud swept through several communities, leaving hundreds of people dead. More than 1,300 remain missing, including foreigners and pilgrims. Hundreds of residents across the Himalayan region were displaced. Videos of the tragedy showed the flood swallowing up people as they tried to escape. Drone footage from Nepal on Thursday showed the scale of the destruction. I'm Karen Shamas.
4: And the Navy aircraft carrier USS Abraham Lincoln is finally headed home from the Middle East. Here's Ben Thomas.
8: The USS Abraham Lincoln originally deployed last November from San Diego, and it arrived in the Middle East in January. There it supported the U.S. war against Iran. Now it's finally on its way back home after more than 250 days at sea. The record deployment raised concerns amid reports of deteriorating mental health among the crew and supply shortages. But Thailand's defense ministry says the Lincoln and its crew will get a break next week on their way back home, making a stop in Thailand for some rest and recovery. I'm Ben Thomas.
4: I'm Jen Clark. This is Radio Network News.
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9: Here's your updated U92 The Moose forecast. Slight chance for isolated thunderstorms this afternoon. Otherwise, sunshine mixed with clouds at times. Daytime highs approaching 82. Winds out of the southwest, 5 to 10 miles per hour. Partly cloudy skies and foggy. Tonight, slight chance for isolated storms. Lows level off around 63. Daytime highs approaching 81. Tomorrow, sunshine mixed with clouds with fog at times early. Lots of sunshine and dry Saturday and Sunday. Low 80s Saturday, mid 80s by Sunday. And that's your updated forecast. I'm meteorologist Paul Trombley for U92 The Moose. Currently, it's 80 degrees.
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Welcome back, everybody. You just heard Bags by Claro, recorded at Electric Lady Studios. But yeah, welcome now to the first show of Poser of the year here on U92 The Moose. I'm DJ Ryan, and yeah, I'm so very excited to be back. If you don't know, Poser is my one of my favorite shows that I run. It's just playing some indie alternative rock music, and I love it so much, and I'm so excited to be back. But right now, we're gonna go ahead and get straight into some music, because I have some great, great songs lined up for you guys today. First up, we have Deadweight by Eden Joel, and then after that, we have Hybrid by Annie DeRusso. Sit back, stay loose, you're listening to Poser here on U92 The Moose.

So here's the thing, I know you're listening to Poser with DJ Ryan. That's me here on U92, The Moose. What you just heard was Here's the Thing by Fontaines DC. I love Fontaines very much. They just announced a new song and a new album that's coming out called Dopamine Chamber. So I'm really excited for that. I forget when that's coming out, but I'll be looking out for it, and you can expect to see that album when it releases coming onto The Moose. But everyone, I hope your... What day is it? It's Thursday. I hope your Thursday is going well. It's nice and sunny out, but not too hot, so that's very nice. But right now, we're going to go ahead and get you in to the rest of the afternoon with some more great songs. First up, you're going to hear Blossom by Sunday 1994. They're a great band. I saw them open up for Girl in Red a couple years ago, and it's very good. And after that, you're going to hear True Believer by Hayley Williams. There's some great songs, and you guys are some great people. Sit back, stay loose. Here's Blossom on U92, The Moose.

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1: Welcome back, everybody. You just heard Animal Instinct by The Cranberries. I love The Cranberries very, very much. Dolores O'Riordan just has such a distinct voice. And I just love it so much. But right now, you're listening to Poser with DJ Ryan. That's me here on U92, The Moose. And I'm going to go ahead and get you guys straight into some more songs. It's 12:30 right now, and we still have an hour and a half left of this show. But keep on listening to U92, The Moose, after this show. Because from 2 to 4 p.m., we have You Give Me the CBGBs with DJ Micus. After that, we have NMP with Allie. Everyone tune in for that, for our new Music Pioneer show from 6 to 8 p.m. From 4 to 6 p.m. And then from 6 to 8 p.m. we have Game Night. So everybody's going to be coming into the studio and you can play along with us. But right now it's Poser and we have some more great songs for you. Coming up, we have Your Power by Inhaler. And then after that, we have Another 17 by Florence Road. Sit back, stay loose. You're listening to Poser here on U92, The Moose.

0: Welcome back, everybody. You just heard Hypersonic Missiles by Sam Fender. Here listening to Poser with DJ Ryan. That's me here on U92 The Moose. I love that song very, very much, and I hope you, listener, did as well. We're about to come up towards the end of this hour, but keep on listening because we have a whole nother hour of Poser. With some more great music, and I believe a new trainee will be joining us for some training, so that is going to be interesting. But right now, we have some great, great music that I hope you enjoy. First up, we have Renee Rapp with You'd Like That, Wouldn't You? Then after that, we have Toa Bird with Drain Me. Sit back, stay loose. Here's Renee Rapp on U92 The Moose.
1: If I drive to your spot,

Right now, I am talking to you on Poser with DJ Ryan. That's me here on Unity 2. The Moose, what you just heard was Talk by Charlie XCX, of course. Yeah, that's from the album Brat. Everyone knows Brat. It was one of the biggest albums of 2024, I believe, I want to say. But yeah, of course. But guys, right now, we're about to finish off the hour. It is 12:52. It's a beautiful day out right now. So yeah, we're going to give you these last couple songs. And then after that, we're going to have one more hour of Poser, but we're going to be having a trainee join us. So that's going to be very exciting. But right now, you're going to hear Are We Friends by Makeout Reef. And then after that, you're going to hear Bleed featuring Omar Apollo by Malcolm Todd. Sit back, stay loose. You're listening to Poser with DJ Ryan. That's me here on U92, The Moose.

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5: 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What you just heard was Watch Your Mouth by the Backseat Lovers. I love them very much. But right now, it is 1 o'clock, and I am joined by
6: Luke McKay.
5: Yes, we have Luke in here training with me, DJ Ryan, for my show, Poser. I hope everyone's afternoon is going well so far. But yeah, we're going to go ahead and get right into these next couple of songs. Luke, do you want to tell them what they're going to hear next?
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5: And then after that, you're going to hear So Hard by Trophy Wife. Some great songs. I hope you enjoy. Sit back, stay loose. 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
1: 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Welcome to the U92 News Desk. I'm Grace Green, here with your latest news. West Virginia University's Board of Governors has approved a tuition increase for undergraduate students, according to the Daily Athenaeum. In-state tuition will increase by 3%, while out-of-state tuition will rise by 6%. The increase does not include the $250 Mountaineer Athletics Advantage fee each semester. The fee doubled from last year. WVU President Michael Benson said the cost of the athletics department is continuing to rise, but the university is watching the cost and athletic fees closely. Some students say the fee does not benefit the entire student body, while making the cost of attending WVU even higher. West Virginia University President Michael Benson said he is discussing closing the stretch of University Avenue in front of the Mountain Lair over pedestrian safety concerns, according to the Daily Athenaeum. Benson said the university is still completing traffic studies and considering alternative routes. He said the project timeline could take years, with sophomores seeing progress before graduation. West Virginia University baseball is set to play 4 neutral site games in 2027, according to the Daily Athenaeum. The Mountaineers will compete in the inaugural Orlando Baseball Classic February 26th through 28th at Walt Disney World. WVU will compete against Indiana State, St. John's, and Michigan. The team will also play Virginia May 12th at Meredith Park in Maryland. This is following the most successful season in program history, with WVU reaching the College World Series for the first time. The West Virginia Lottery Commission approved the Greenbriars Casino license under its new ownership structure Wednesday, according to West Virginia Metro News. Kennedy Lewis Investment Management now controls 51% of the resort, while Senator Jim Justice and his family retain 49%. The deal is expected to provide funding for tax debt, maintenance, and improvements at the Greenbrier. Lottery officials said the new ownership could provide more financial stability for the resort. Actor Tim Curry has died at age 80, according to the Associated Press. Curry was best known for his role in the Rocky Horror Picture Show, while also appearing in other films like Home Alone 2, Clue, and Annie. Curry earned 3 Tony nominations and a Daytime Emmy for his voice acting. He died Tuesday at his home in Los Angeles, and a cause of death was not disclosed. That's all for now. From the U92 News Desk, I'm Grace Green.
2: Here's your updated U92 The Moose forecast. Slight chance for isolated thunderstorms this afternoon. Otherwise, sunshine mixed with clouds at times. Daytime highs approaching 82. Winds out of the southwest, 5 to 10 miles per hour. Partly cloudy skies and foggy. Tonight, slight chance for isolated storms. Lows level off around 63. Daytime highs approaching 81. Tomorrow, sunshine mixed with clouds with fog at times early. Lots of sunshine and dry Saturday and Sunday. Low 80s Saturday, mid 80s by Sunday. And that's your updated forecast. I'm meteorologist Paul Trombley for U92 The Moose. Currently, it's 80 degrees.
3: Welcome back, everybody. You just heard Die Your Daughter by Susanna Joffe. I don't know how you say it, actually. But yeah, very good song. I like it a lot. But yeah, right now you're listening to Poser with DJ Ryan. That's me here on U92 The Moose. And we're going to go ahead and get right into these next couple of songs because we still have 42 minutes of great music coming up for you. Right now, you're going to hear Pomeranian by Forager. And then after that, you're going to hear He's My Man by Lovecat. Some great songs. Sit back, stay loose. You're listening to Poser here on U92 The Moose.

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1: Welcome back, everybody. You just heard Angel by Newdad. I love that song very much. And if you didn't know, they're actually an Irish band. It's hard to tell sometimes, but that's really, really cool. Shout out DJ Allie. She introduced me to that band. But if you want to hear from Allie later today, stay tuned. From 4 to 6 p.m., we have New Music Pioneer with DJ Allie. But before that, from 2 to 4, we have You Give Me the CBGBs with DJ Micus. And then from 6 to 8 p.m., of course, we have Game Night. Everyone knows it. Everyone loves it. There are going to be a bunch of people coming in, so that's going to be really exciting. But right now, we have another half hour exactly of this show, so we're going to keep on giving you some more great music. First up, coming up, we have 23's a Baby by Samia featuring Blonde Shell. And then after that, we're going to have Buckle by Florence and the Machine. Sit back, stay loose. You're listening to Poser here on U92, The Moose.

0: Welcome back, everybody, to Poser here on U92 The Moose. What you just heard was I Saw Your Face by Malcolm Todd. Right now, I'm joined in the studio by...
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0: Yes, so he's just in here training right now, and hopefully pretty soon he will be on air. But guys, right now it is 1:54 p.m., and this is going to be the last song that... this next song is going to be the last song you'll be hearing from us, and the last time you'll be hearing from me today. Well, actually, no, I'll be here for game night later today. But you get the idea. If you like what you heard, come back next week on Thursdays from 12 to 2 p.m. for Poser. I'm also here on Tuesdays from 12 to 2 with Motion Sickness and Studio 92, Morgantown Sound. So, guys, the last song I'm going to leave you off with is going to be... Luke, do you want to say it?
1: I lost it. There it is. Dublin in Ecstasy by Inhaler.
0: Yes, Dublin in Ecstasy, very good song, and I hope you guys enjoy. But right after this, we have You Give Me the CBGBs, so keep on listening. Sit back, stay loose. 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
2: Good afternoon, Morgantown. I've missed doing that. It has been a while. Hi, hello, and welcome back once again, finally after all this time, to United to the Moose. I'm your DJ host, DJ Matty M, and welcome to actually a brand new show. I know, it's crazy. You rarely see anything new out of me nowadays. Usually I get stuck in the same old thing. But guess what? I'm here with a brand new show! Yes, I know, it feels like it's been a while, and it has. It's been at least 3 months, and arguably more if you've been waiting to hear a new show from me. Because I guess at that point we could say January, so about 8 months since you've heard a brand new show I haven't done before. But without further ado, welcome to You Give Me the CBGBs. What is CBGBs? Well, CBGBs was actually a very prolific music venue in New York that for the longest time hosted a lot of the primarily alternative punk bands, much like Max Kansas City. It was a very pivotal place in the history of counterculture alternative music. Originally, the phrase CBGB stood for what the proprietor, Hilly Russell, decided was country, bluegrass, and blues. Which is then funny that the artists that ended up playing at CBGB's a lot was not that. It was not country, bluegrass, or blues. And much like that, for something called You Give Me the CBGBs, you would think it would be a bit more retro. But I won't lie, this is my excuse to show you guys what I have. Yes, I technically have Marsha's mixtape where it's more counterculture focused, but I felt like after all these themes, it was time to give you just some of DJ Matty M. Yes, give you the special mix. I'm taking you guys into the secret sauce, my secret sauce, which is just to show you all the songs I listen to, which also then makes it very fitting that for like this first ever broadcast of the show, that I would include the songs I listened to this summer. Yes, that sounds familiar. This is also kind of something I did with Marsha's mixtape this week, where it was also my summer playlist, but obviously with that, I kept closer to the theme. This, there's a bit more variety all the way around. There's a wider range of the music I listen to. So, without further ado, why don't we start off with the artist that probably kicked off like my whole bunch of new artists I listened to this summer, Kurt Vile. Oh, excuse me. If you did not know, Kurt Vile is a singer, songwriter. Whoa, I know, crazy, right? From our neighbor up north, Philly, which is, like I said, it's in Pennsylvania, so it's still, it's our neighbor up north, Philly. He does more folky slacker rock, which if you know me, I love, and this is one of the main debut singles off his album. I'm trying to remember the name for the life of me. Let's see. I'm thinking. Philadelphia Has Been Good to Me. That's what it was. It took me a second, but yeah, he's probably the face of the burgeoning, Philly indie rock scene. So I enjoyed it. You'll enjoy the nice, like, laid-back vibes that kind of remind you of Pavement. After that, we got another more slacker, low-fidelity rock with Built to Spill. Yes, I actually started listening to Built to Spill this past summer. Very, very good. And I also realized my love for live albums, so what I decided to select specifically as the track of choice was the live version of Car off their live album. That is actually originated from their second album, There Is Nothing Wrong With Love, I believe. There's Nothing Wrong With Love is the name of that first album, which is where the song Car originally comes from. However, this is the live version. So, without further ado, let's just get right into it, my dear listeners, my dear peons, my minions. Yes, I'm just gonna call you my minions. All right, let's start off with Chance to Bleed by Kurt Vile. 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

0: Welcome back once more, dear listener, to You Give Me the CBGBs here on U92 The Moose. I'm your DJ host, DJ Matty M. Hi, hello. What you just heard was Roommates by Malcolm Todd, and if that artist sounds familiar, because it's actually in our New Music Pioneer rotation, or arguably just in our rotation as a whole. So a lot of times, if you're just hearing it throughout the day, of those sweet, sweet, gentle beats of Malcolm Todd, that will be because, yeah, it's a U92 album rotation. Exciting, exciting stuff. Reason why I added that, because it's part of the overarching idea for today's episode. Songs I was listening to a lot this summer, and Roommates was one of them. And I mean, did you hear that little guitar line? Excuse my amazing impression of guitar right there, but no, yeah, I would say it's like a very catchy hook that like you need to listen to it. Also, I guess I'm going to be ruining your guys' day here if you're listening. If you did not know, Peter Cullen died, a very prolific voice actor, but a lot of you may know him as the voice of either Eeyore or Optimus Prime. Yes, the original voice actor for Optimus Prime died today, and I'm even more sad because we're pairing that with Tim Curry yesterday and Dolly Parton the day before that. We cannot stop losing. It hurts. It is very, very painful. Why do we keep losing the good actors? There's so many more that I'd be perfectly content losing. But no, we lost Peter Cullen, and I'm sad. So expect potentially a musical tribute later on. I think that's really, really cool. Yeah. Coming up next, we got Situation by Johnny Blue Skies. Fun fact about the album that this comes off of, I forget the name of it, but originally it was a physical media only release. It wasn't until much, much more recently that Johnny Blue Skies actually put the album out on streaming. And arguably, though, this is probably my favorite song off of it, because Situation has a nice, it has a nice like thump to it, and you'll understand what I mean when I play it. After that, we got another artist I actually started picking up this past summer, The Replacements. Now I'm confused with the Keanu Reeves football movie, which my dad has watched a good bit. Yes, with the whole dancing in the prison cell. But no, The Replacements are actually a Minnesota-based alternative/college rock band. I actually read a book that mentioned them. It was Our Band Could Be Your Life, Scenes from the American Indie Underground, 1980 to 1989. I believe those are the dates. But no, yeah, the book mentioned Replacements, and I did a bit more reading because I also got their autobiography. And arguably, they are mysterious, drunken, rowdy, just very interesting as a whole. And you know me, I'm going to be interested in checking that out. This is off their album Let It Be, you know, actually inspired by the naming of the, you know, the Beatles album. That's literally why they decided to call, all right, the Beatles can have Let It Be, why can't we have it too? Paul Westerberg, you comedic genius. All right, well, let's get into it finally. Situation by Johnny Blue Skies is coming up next. 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
1: It is time for this town to get down. You got Johnny. Dr. Johnny, fever, and I am burning up in here.
2: What?
1: We all in critical condition, babies. But you can tell me where it hurts, because I got the healing prescription here from the big KRP musical medicine cabinet. Now, I am talking about your 50,000-watt intensive care unit, babies. So just sit right down, relax, open your ears real wide, and say, give it to me straight, doctor. I can take it.

0: Hi, hello, and welcome back once again, dear listener, to You Give Me the CBGBs here on United to the Moose. Yes, we are still here. I'm still playing your tunes, and the tune you just heard was Animal Spirits by Wolfpack. I believe this was off their debut album, actually, now that I think about it. If you don't know, Wolfpack are a funk band. As much as I love this song, I do think the live version is better from their Madison Square Gardens performance. However, Animal Spirits always got like a nice, kitschy little, makes you want to move, makes you want to groove. Like a very simple but enjoyable feeling. It's got a nice vibe. What else can I say? Call it boring, but no, that's just the objective fact that it does have a nice, just like a nice little vibe. Makes you want to move, makes you want to groove. It made me groove this summer, hence why it is in here in my summer songs playlist. Aren't you happy to hear that? But also, I realized I probably should give you guys some very important things, like where you can find us. I know there is a wide variety of places, so how about I just tell you? Our Instagram is United2_FM. Our Facebook is United2TheMoose. Our TikTok, for all you hip youngsters out there who want to see Reels. Not Reels, that's the other app. If you want to see TikToks, you go to our TikTok, United2FM. 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I'm joking. I know how the phone works. I'm just messing with you. You go to unite2themoose.com. 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We're on the TuneIn app, or you can say to your Alexa, play United to the Moose, and it can do that. Crazy what it can do when it's not listening, or when it is listening, I guess. Well, we still got some more music. Yes, we imagine I'm putting on sunglasses here. We're going to space. Maybe because I've been getting into a lot of electronic, a lot of good old classic psychedelica, including the artists we got coming up next. Daft Punk. Yes, I love Daft Punk. Love it, love it, love it. Love those two French DJs. But it's funny that the album I've been listening to the most by Daft Punk, Random Access Memories, I did include for this. But no, I included a song that I'm especially vibing to just because I wish I had an old boombox. I feel like you need to hear this song on a boombox, and that song is Voyager. Yes. Why am I blanking out on the actual... I am terrible with album names today. Usually, I am a lot better. Discovery. That's what it was. I don't know why it took me so long to remember that. But guess what? I am alive, mentally speaking, hopefully. After that, we got Lord of Light by Hawkwind, a 1980s psychedelic rock band who actually briefly had the fantasy author Michael Moorcock as a member of their band and also their lyricist, which I believe there might be a little bit of that influence here in Lord of Light. But it's the live version off their album Space Ritual. It's very, very fun, very, very groovy. But first things first, we got Voyager by Daft Punk. You're still listening to You Give Me the CBGBs here on U92. The Moose.
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0: See you later, Space Cowboy. Because that's what you just heard here on U92 The Moose. Hi, hello, welcome back to You Give Me the CBGBs here on U92 The Moose. I'm your DJ host, DJ Matty M. And as you may have heard, what you just heard was Space Cowboy by Jamiroquai. And if you think the song's about drugs, you're right. Because JK, the main vocalist and also the just overall front man for the band, well, you just said the Space Cowboy is just an analogy for getting high. It's that little voice inside of you that gets you going. So yeah, it's an artist where what you think it means, it means. But it's I also find it very interesting, this song. Like, there's two different versions. There is the one that was like originally just like single release. Then there's the actual album version, which I played for you just now, where the bass player is just credited as Mr. X. No one actually knows who played the bass on this version of Space Cowboy. And me wondering, hey, you haven't really talked about Jamiroquai that much. Is that another one you really listened to this summer? And I will admit, not really. The reason why I decided to add Space Cowboy, one, I do love him, though. But secondly, it's because the Space Cowboy I've been seeing a lot of this past summer is Cowboy Bebop. Yes, I finally decided to like fully watch the anime beginning to end. And I have been enjoying it a great deal. I love me Spike Siegel, Jet Black, Faye Valentine, Ed. Am I missing anyone else from the crew? Why am I always forgetting the name of the dog? But the point is, I've been watching a lot of Cowboy Bebop, so I had to introduce a space cowboy myself here for a second. If you didn't know, I actually used to run a show all about space called The Starship. But anyway, I always love Jamiroquai just because it has a nice acid, like spaced out, very, very loose, very fun sort of playing style, and I always love to hear it. But coming up next, we got some more music for you folks. We got Let Me Mend the Past by King Gizzard and the Lizard Wizard. I've been listening to too much King Gizzard. I think 9% of the music I've been listening to for the past hot minute now. It's been a great deal of time in listening to a lot of King Gizzard. The track I decided to choose for you guys, if you listen to Marsha's mixtape, this might be familiar, but it's Let Me Mend the Past from their Caverns performance in 2023. If you don't know, the Caverns is a Colorado music venue. It's literally a cave, and King Gizzard loves to play there. It's not like Red Rocks, which I think is literally also a... I think they do a lot of Colorado shows, which is crazy because it's an Australian band. But no, yeah, this was from their Caverns 23 performance. It was over three nights, and I believe it was 7 hours? 7 or 8 hours. It was a lot of time. And this is actually from the last night at that show. And something King Gizzard did was an acoustic set, which is what as it sounds, instead of a lot of their usual electronic instruments, well, the electric guitars, any of the pedals, anything like that. No, they just did all acoustic instruments for this set, and I think this is probably the best song off of that. It's got a very nice, like, folk rock, bluegrass feel, which actually makes sense for a show called You Give Me the CBGBs. After that, we got Wally Wilder by Delicate Steve, another live track, but Delicate Steve has this ability to make the guitar sing in a way that you'll just be enamored from the moment you hear it. So without further ado, let's just get right into the music once more. You know you want it. You know you love it. Listen to Let Me Mend the Past by King Gizzard and the Lizard Wizard here on WWV Morgantown, 91.7 FM, U92, The Moose.
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3: Here's your updated U92 The Moose forecast. Daytime highs approaching 84 this afternoon under mainly clear skies. Winds out of the southwest, 5 to 10 miles per hour. Slight chance for showers tonight. Lows level off around 64. Daytime highs approaching 80 tomorrow. Sunshine mixed with clouds at times. Bright sunshine Saturday with a high of 82. 85 Sunday. A peek at the extended shows 87 Monday, 88 Tuesday, and 87 on Wednesday. And that's your updated forecast. I'm meteorologist Paul Trombley for U92 The Moose. Right now, 85.
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Welcome back once again to You Give Me the CBGBs here on U92 The Moose. I'm your I'm your DJ host, DJ Maddie M. All right, there we go. But yeah, that was Be Like Woman by Chris Rainbow. Say what you want about it being like a trend slash like TikTok for you page song. I don't care. I like it. It's got like a very nice like sort of like dip in the vocals where it goes like, "Be like a woman to me, like that part. Oh, love it, love it. Even though they got like a very vintage sound, but if I remember correctly, I was wrong. This is an old band. I don't know why. And it's funny for me that this song has kind of become a very more popular trending song, though I think it still has like a very throwback feel. But no, yeah, the main guy, Chris Rainbow, Scottish pop rock singer. He was part of the Alan Parsons Project back in 1979. That explains at least the quality of it. But no, yeah, it's a very, not hard-hitting song, but still a very enjoyable one. We're still here. We're still showing you guys my summer playlist, but I can't speak today. However, I feel like I should let you guys know we're going to be hearing after I'm done here. Well, we still got a very exciting rest of the night. After I'm done, we have our very own Allie Miller. Yes, you may know her for Pink Cadillac Radio. But yeah, she is doing a New Music Pioneer slot. If you don't know, New Music Pioneer is a lot of our main rotation. Plus, since Spice added in by the DJ, so I know I'll be tuned. It's very exciting. Always love to hear Allie on air. After that, we got the return of Game Night from 6 to 8 p.m. I missed Game Night so much. If you're unaware what that is, it is two parts. First hour is an actual full-on game that we play in the booth that you get to hear. Usually we still try to make sure, like, even if we are doing a game, that it's still audio focused, so you guys can, you know, feel like, one, if you're having fun, or two, at least just you can have an idea of what we're doing. Second hour is the wild card. That is our game to you guys, where we'll have a playlist put together. At least one person will know what that theme is, and it's up for us in the booth and you at home to guess the prize. If you have an idea when that is, you can call in. Well, I'll give you the number closer to then. But yeah, I would say 6 to 8 p.m. game night. But after I'm done, you're 4 to 6 p.m. New Music Pioneer starring DJ Allie. Exciting stuff. All right. What we got coming up next? I'm going to only tell you the first song this time around. All My Friends by LCD Sound System. You know me. I love early 2000s New York indie rock. LCD Sound System is just that sort of thing. It's classic. It's James Murphy at his best. It's a nice bit of synthesizers. Though I feel like the best way I can describe these next two batch of songs is a bit more grandiose. You'll see why. But coming up next, we got All My Friends by LCD Sound System. 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

you're scared of a world where you're needed, so you never made nice with the locals. But you tied me up slow with your vine stuff. It takes a few years, but they break bones. It takes a few months, but our bones heal. We're stronger, we tell

Now, isn't that a heavy emotion for 3:30 in the afternoon? Hi, hello, welcome back once again, dear listener, to You Get Me, the CBGBs here on U92 The Moose. I'm your DJ host, DJ Matty M. You know me, you love me, you adore me, and yes, I am still here. Yeah, I have not disappeared into the ether yet. I am still in my corporeal form. I'm still happy to be here. I'm still happy to give you guys some very, very fun stuff to listen to feel, to enjoy. Even like I said, if something like that is, that's a bit more emotional baggage. Black Country New Road, the place where he inserted the blade. This is from their first album, Ants From Up There, back when Isaac Woods was still part of the band. He originally had to leave just due to the band taking a very negative turn on his mental health. However, Isaac Woods has actually been doing a bit more music as of late. He actually has a credit on a secret track on Phoebe Bridgers' new album, Lost Weekend. It's called Best Dress, and yes, you can see Isaac Woods still has that quality that, you know, made him so prolific, even if his time with BCNR was very, very short. However, the next song I'm actually going to play is a bit more, I guess, emotionally tinged. If you did not know, in celebrity death news, Peter Cullen died. If you don't know him, you'll know him for two major roles, Eeyore, and the one I knew him for, Optimus Prime. Yes, he passed away today, unfortunately. However, I did want to share a little story that I remember hearing a while back about Peter Cullen. And this, we're gonna flash way, way back to early 1980s, and this is before Peter Cullen actually had the role as Optimus Prime. He was auditioning for it, as an actor does, and he told his brother Larry Cullen about it, who was a U.S. Marine. And the thing that he mentioned was that he was trying out to be, admittedly, a very ridiculous sounding role, a hero truck. And his brother Larry gave him a very, very serious, but a very, I'd say, heartwarming piece of advice for trying out for this role, which is, be a real hero. Real heroes don't yell and act tough. They're strong enough to be gentle. And that was the quote that Peter Cullen had in mind when he tried out for the role of Optimus Prime. And yeah, I think that's a very poignant point to make, which is, if you have the strength for it, be gentle, just be kind, and yeah, you'll be sorely missed. However, in memory of Peter Cullen, I actually have a song I quickly threw in here. It wasn't originally part of the plan, but news kind of changed things. If you were alive in the 1980s, more specifically around mid-1980s, you may remember a certain song from a certain animated transforming vehicle movie. Yes, I'm talking about The Touch by Stan Bush. A song that literally was in the Transformers movie and is probably what it's known for nowadays. But I have it here for you guys. After that, we'll go into Vienna by Billy Joel, because I've been listening to a good bit of Billy Joel this past summer. I'd say arguably a very great summer artist. But let's just get right into it. The Touch by Stan Bush is coming up next. You are still listening to You Give Me the CBGBs here on U92, The Moose.

Welcome back once more, dear listener, to You Give Me the CBGBs here on U92 The Moose. I'm your DJ host, DJ Matty M, and we are still here for at least another 15 minutes. I'm going to keep this kind of quick. My dad is listening, so hi, Ron. I say the most awkward thing is calling your parent by their first name. But no, yeah, hi, Dad. If you are listening in at home in Illinois, yes, if you didn't know, I'm actually not from here. I am from the far, far, far away Midwest. Also, if anyone says Pennsylvania is the Midwest, they're wrong, and I will personally fight them in the parking lot. But no, yeah, we're going to keep this kind of quick because, like I said, I need to make sure that I can get through as much music, but still leave time for a DJ Alec coming right after. And then, as always, from 6 to 8 p.m. this Thursday, we have game night going on. It's always very, very fun. There'll be a lot of people in the booth from what I see. However, we still got some more music, so I'll just get right into it. Also, the weather. It's still incredibly hot. It's unfortunately still t-shirt and short weather. I'm waiting for jean season. Where is jean season? I just saw a message my dad sent me. All right, let's get right into it. We got For Once in My Life by Stevie Wonder, because another artist I listen to a good bit, and Truckin' by the Grateful Dead. If you know me, I'm a Deadhead. I'm literally wearing a Grateful Dead t-shirt right now, one I have had for a while. I love the Dead, and I know it's shocking that I'm not playing a live track, but no, I'm playing it off their seminal album, American Beauty, which I actually have an original print of. Not in the best condition, but it is an original print. Let's get right into it, though. For Once in My Lifetime by Stevie Wonder is coming up next here on U92, The Moose.

What a long, strange trip it has been, dear listener. Because we've reached the end of our show! I know, it's crazy. It feels like I just got in here, and I know I've been giving you guys the CBGBs all afternoon. That sounds wrong. I unfortunately have to head out. I have to return to my humble abode. However, don't worry, my dear, dear listener. You will see me again. Probably in about 2 hours. If not, I'm always also doing Marsha's Mixtape every 10 to midnight every Monday. Very exciting stuff. But yeah, that was Truckin' by the Grateful Dead off their album American Beauty. Probably their most well-known studio album because a lot of their other well-known albums are live. But yes, I have to head out. DJ Allie will be in here for her New Music Pioneer. And I think I see a handful of new faces in here for tonight. So be very excited for that. To close out, we got one more song. Just Another Face by Modern Baseball off their album Holy Ghost, their last album before they disbanded for, what feels like until the end of time. It's sad. It's really, really sad. I miss Modern Baseball, which makes me sound incredibly generic, but I hope you guys will see why I miss them just from this one song alone. As always, thank you for tuning in. Make sure to find us on our many socials. I'm not going to give out my socials because I don't really have any. But Unite2FM is the Instagram. 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We got a live player. We got blog posts. We got a lot of stuff. You can find us on TuneIn app or Alexa when it's not listening in on your conversations. If you say, Alexa, play Unite to the Moose, it can do that. Now, without further ado, let's get to our final song, Just Another Face by Modern Baseball. 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

0: Yes, we can't have that.
1: The change would be similar to Trump's executive order last year to rename the Gulf of Mexico to the Gulf of America. Canada is expected to retaliate after the Trump administration enacted 50% tariffs on $20 billion worth of Canadian goods. Meanwhile, social media stars Andrew and Tristan Tate were in a Miami courtroom today in shackles as their attorney pleaded with a judge to release the brothers on bail as they await extradition to the UK on charges of rape. Their lawyer, Joseph McBride, argued that the brothers are not a flight risk.
2: This is a high and tall mountain that we must climb. I say this with all due respect. It's my understanding that this honorable judge has never granted bail in this situation before. So it's not like the odds are exactly in our favor, but truth is in our favor. And the fact that these guys have leaned into the process, they have not ran from any process across the earth, is in our favor.
1: And there's a storm brewing named Dolly, but there's no relation to Miss Parton. Donna Warder reports.
3: A tropical storm named Dolly has formed in the Atlantic Ocean, but there is no connection to Dolly Parton, who died this week. Storm systems are named by procedures set by the World Meteorological Organization, and the list of names are reused every 6 years. For the Atlantic region, the lists are alphabetical and alternate male and female names. Dolly is the fourth named storm for the 2026 Atlantic hurricane season. The storm is far from land, and there are no coastal watches or warnings in effect, but forecasts say Dolly could dump heavy rain on the Leeward Islands Saturday and Sunday, and on the Virgin Islands, Puerto Rico, Haiti, and the Dominican Republic Sunday and Monday. I'm Donna Warder.
1: I'm Jen Clark. 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
5: Here's your updated U92 The Moose forecast. Daytime highs approaching 85 this afternoon under mainly sunny skies. Winds out of the southwest, 5 to 10 miles per hour. Partly cloudy skies tonight. Slight chance of rain showers. Lows dip down to about 64. Sunshine mixed with clouds at times. Tomorrow, 80. Low 80s Saturday. Warmer on Sunday with highs in the mid-80s. Looking further out, 87 Monday, 88 Tuesday, and 87 on Wednesday. And that's your updated.
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stranger. I don't know if you'll be in any danger. For some are not pulled into moving cars.

You just heard Warning by Cameron Winter. What an ominous song. My name is DJ Ally, and I will be hosting with you for the next 2 hours, so strap in. Today is my very first New Music Pioneer shift, and honestly, I'm super excited. I have never run New Music Pioneer before. I've only been a little trainee in the background of one, but today I'm joined by three little ducklings, and I am so excited. So, we're starting off with something super, super fun. Just came out, Slater, brand new Chanel's. She's about to drop her, like, sister album to Worst Girl in America, and I am so excited. And then after that, we're going to hear Banging My Head by the Undercover Dream Lovers. So, strap in. We have a lot of really great music coming up, and I'm super excited to be here with you, so... Here is brand new Chanel's by Slater. 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

0: You just heard Tidal Waves by Future Palace. I've never heard that song, so that was a first for me. I thought it was all right. I am joined in the studio right now by Jason, Luke, and Kendall. We have some trainees with us, which is super exciting. Jason, what did you think of Tidal Waves by Future Palace?
1: Very emotional sounding song. I've never heard of it either, but sounds great. I love this new music pioneering set. I was here yesterday for the other NMP, so it's good stuff, hearing stuff I never heard before, so broaden my tastes and horizons, so yeah.
0: Yeah, and that's what we like to do here at the Moose, broaden our horizons. That's kind of what we have coming up for you. We have a hand-selected song next. We've got Vessel by Nine Inch Nails. That song also just came out with I think it's on an album as well. And then we're going to hear Rock Music by Charlie XCX, so super exciting stuff coming up. My name's Allie. If you don't remember, or if you're just now getting with us, you're listening to the New Music Pioneer here on U92 The Moose. Stick around. We have more music coming up for you. Here is Vessel by Nine Inch Nails.

0: 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You're listening to WWVU Morgantown 91.7 FM. And I am in the studio today with you for your new music pioneer. My name is DJ Allie, and I am joined by a few other people in the studio. Go ahead and introduce yourselves, guys.
1: Hi, I'm Kendall.
2: I'm Jason.
0: Thank you so much for joining me. And we also, of course...
3: Hey, guys, I'm Ryan.
0: Ryan's here with us as well. We are getting into our second 30 minute of our first hour. How is it going so far, guys?
1: It's super fun.
2: Very pleasant. I was excited to hear that Nine Inch Noise. With Noise Boys and Nine Inch Nails. Vessel, the live of Vessel. It's always fun to hear that live. It's always like phenomenal, especially with like the screen they have, the graphics they have for it. It's crazy colors. Flashing lights everywhere, and it's always something new with when it's played live. So it's interesting to see a take on a 10-year-old song practically in a year. It's going to turn 10 years old. So
0: that was pretty cool. We have a lot of Nine Inch Nails in our rotation right now, which is super exciting. We were talking about how we don't often recognize some of our new music, but that's how you get familiar with new things. So I think it's going well so far. We found some pretty good gems. Currently in Morgantown, it is 80 degrees. We had a very hot day. Did you guys have an okay day?
1: Yeah, it was very hot. I completely agree with you.
0: Yeah.
2: Very hot, but the rays were killer. I ride my bike around school, so it's always a joy to have a nice sunny day like this.
0: Yeah, you're going to have some tan lines.
2: Yeah.
0: Well, to get back into things for the rest of our first hour, it looks like we are going to hear Ruby by White Denim, followed by Foreheads by TV Star. Some more stuff I don't know, but that's really the exciting part about being a new music pioneer here at U92. 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Thank you so much for listening. My name is Allie. I'm your new music pioneer right now, and we're going to get into Ruby by White Denim on U92 The Moose.
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0: You just heard All in Metal by the Orioles. You're listening to U92 The Moose. I am your new music pioneer. My name is DJ Ali, and I am joined in the studio by quite a few little ducklings today. Go ahead and introduce yourselves.
1: I'm Jason.
2: Hey, I'm McKay.
3: What's up, YouTube? It's Ryan.
0: And Ryan's here as well. Perfect. We are about to get into one of my favorite new songs.

0: We're going to hear The Precipice by Jesse Mazin. But before we hear The Precipice, do you guys have any thoughts about this song that's coming up?
1: I'm going in blind.
0: Going
1: I have no idea.
2: I'm completely unfamiliar.
0: Oh my goodness.
2: But excited.
3: I've listened to it because I just added it to rotation.
0: Ryan, what did you think about it?
3: I really liked it so much. I also played it on my show Tuesday.
0: Really? Yeah. Aw. I'm a huge Jesse Mazin fan. I am the one that put it in the recommended, so I am so excited.
1: You're getting my mind blown.
0: Yeah, so basically everybody, if you're driving, pull over because you're about to freaking get your mind blown. I'm just kidding. Don't pull over. All right, that's really enough from me, I think. After The Precipice, we are going to hear Il Mattino by Adrian Yunge. And I believe we're going into that one blind as well. So stick around. We're going to have more music. 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

0: feels good to say no. But I want to say yes.
1: Hello, everyone. I'm your trainee, Jason, and what you just heard was Ain't That the Truth by Malcolm Todd. Today, I'm joined by two other trainees. You guys like to introduce yourself?
2: I'm Kendall.
3: And I'm still McKay.
1: How you guys feeling?
2: Awesome.
3: Well.
1: Same. It's exciting to be in the studio and finally, I don't know, get some training done. Yeah. So.
2: That's really exciting. They are doing so well. I am your new music pioneer for the next hour, I believe. Yes, exactly an hour. And also, you're listening to WWVU Morgantown 91.7 FM, The Moose. We are about to hear Dashboard by Noah Kahan. This is on our current rotation. It just came out. Super good song. And get ready for this crazy lineup, because after that, we're hearing Party's Over by Muna. So put your seatbelts on a little bit tighter if you're driving. And currently in Morgantown, it is still 80 degrees like it was the last time I told you. Hopefully it gets cooler, because I do not want to walk back to my car in this heat. I hope everybody has had a lovely day so far. We're very excited to be here with you for this next hour on New Music Pioneer. And don't forget that after this, there is still programming going on here at The Moose. We have game night coming up, so you get to hear all of our old DJs and our trainees play games together. What is more fun than that? I think nothing. And after that, I believe we have even more shows. So definitely stick around and stay tuned to U92. 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
2: 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I'm Grace Green, here with your latest news. West Virginia University's Board of Governors has approved a tuition increase for undergraduate students, according to the Daily Athenaeum. In-state tuition will increase by 3%, while out-of-state tuition will rise by 6%. The increase does not include the $250 Mountaineer Athletics Advantage fee each semester. The fee doubled from last year. WVU President Michael Benson said the cost of the athletics department is continuing to rise, but the university is watching the cost and athletic fees closely. Some students say the fee does not benefit the entire student body, while making the cost of attending WVU even higher. West Virginia University President Michael Benson said he is discussing closing the stretch of University Avenue in front of the mountain lair over pedestrian safety concerns, according to the Daily Athenaeum. Benson said the university is still completing traffic studies and considering alternative routes. He said the project timeline could take years, with sophomores seeing progress before graduation. West Virginia University baseball is set to play 4 neutral site games in 2027, according to the Daily Athenaeum. The Mountaineers will compete in the inaugural Orlando Baseball Classic February 26th through 28th at Walt Disney World. WVU will compete against Indiana State, St. John's, and Michigan. The team will also play Virginia May 12th at Meritus Park in Maryland. This is following the most successful season in program history, with WVU reaching the College World Series for the first time. The West Virginia Lottery Commission approved the Greenbriars Casino license under its new ownership structure Wednesday, according to West Virginia Metro News. Kennedy Lewis Investment Management now controls 51% of the resort, while Senator Jim Justice and his family retain 49%. The deal is expected to provide funding for tax debt, maintenance, and improvements at the Greenbrier. Lottery officials said the new ownership could provide more financial stability for the resort. Actor Tim Curry has died at age 80, according to the Associated Press. Curry was best known for his role in the Rocky Horror Picture Show, while also appearing in other films like Home Alone 2, Clue, and Annie. Curry earned 3 Tony nominations and a Daytime Emmy for his voice acting. He died Tuesday at his home in Los Angeles, and a cause of death was not disclosed. That's all for now. From the U92 News Desk, I'm Grace Green.
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4: Here's your updated U92 The Moose forecast. Highs around 86 this afternoon under mainly sunny skies. West winds 5 to 10 miles per hour. Slight chance for showers tonight. Lows dip down to about 64, partly cloudy skies. Sunshine mixed with clouds at times tomorrow. Daytime highs approaching 80. Ample sunshine expected Saturday with a high of 82. 85 Sunday. A peek at the extended shows, 87 Monday, 88 Tuesday, and 87 on Wednesday. And that's your updated forecast. I'm meteorologist Paul Trombley for U92 The Moose. Right now, it's 85 degrees.
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0: just heard Pervert Workaholic by Trophy Wife, one of my favorite recent releases this year. It is, I believe, their debut album, and they are killing it. And the lead singer is so precious and cute. I am joined in the studio by a whole slew of people. You're listening to New Music Pioneer. I am technically your host, DJ Ali, but I'm co-hosting today with many folks. Go ahead and introduce yourself, guys.
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4: I'm Ryan.
0: And Katie's also here. So we have a bunch of us in the studio. We have another trainee here, Luke. He's board hopping for us. Great job, Luke. And we're having a lot of fun in here. I hope you're having a beautiful Thursday. It's been a bright and sunny day here in Morgantown. So if you're on your way home, I hope you're enjoying the weather. Maybe you've got your windows down. Maybe you're jamming out a little bit. We definitely have some good songs coming up. It looks like we have Fontaines DC next. Super great band. So I'm excited to hear that. And then we have Jake Giles. So lots of stuff to get into. I believe we have about 45 minutes left here in this New Music Pioneer, and we're going to make the most of it. But definitely stay tuned. We have game night right after that. We are always up to some festivities here at U92. If you want to see what else we're up to, you can always check out our website at u92themoose.com. We're also on all the social medias at U92FM for most of them. Without further ado, is everyone excited to get into our next song?
2: Let's get it.
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0: You can just hear their excitement.
5: Perfect. That was very enthusiastic, guys. All right. 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

0: You just heard Me I'm Not by Nine Inch Nails. You're listening to New Music Pioneer. I am your DJ host. Technically, my name is Allie, and I'm joined in the studio by a lot of folks. Go ahead and introduce yourselves, everyone.
1: My name is Jason.
2: I'm DJ Hendrix.
3: I'm McKay.
4: I'm DJ Katie.
5: And I'm DJ Ryan.
0: And we have Kendall board opping for us. Good job, Kendall. She's pressing the heck out of those buttons today. We are having so much fun. We have about 30 minutes left, which is very sad for us, but also exciting because after this, we are playing game night here at the station. It's our first game night of the semester. We're jumping for joy. You can't see us in the studio, but we're all jumping.
1: I got the biggest smile on my face.
0: Oh my gosh, he has the biggest smile. So we're pretty hype in here. Hopefully you're having a beautiful day wherever you're at and wherever you're listening from. We are so thankful to have you here with us as we get back into the semester. Up next, we are going to hear a hand select song by DJ Kendall. She picked us Hanging Out to Dry by Florence Road, a very good song, if I do say so myself. And after that, we're going to hear Miss by Florence Road as well, which, just kidding. We're going to keep you on your toes. That's not what you're hearing, promise. All right. Any thoughts about how this New Music Pioneer has been going, guys?
1: That's the second Nine Inch Nails song, and it's always nice hearing Nine Inch Nails. So this song around Me I'm Not, it's kind of this time around it's kind of cool because they have a four on the floor, so it sounds a lot more clubbier compared to the original one from 2007.
2: Yeah, they got Atticus Ross. Is that like who's in the Nine Inch Noise?
1: Yeah,
2: I think it's a new band.
1: Yeah,
2: but it was
1: Boys
2: awesome.
1: Noise.
2: Awesome. So much fun.
0: Awesome. Anything to say, Luke?
3: I got two big thumbs up.
0: Two freaking big thumbs up. That's how it's been going today. Two big thumbs up. Hopefully you are also putting those thumbs up. This has been going really smoothly for me today here. All right, let's go ahead and end my misery. Play Hanging Out to Dry for me, Kendall.
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0: Oh, welcome back, everybody. You just heard Upstate by Beatrix, and we are U92 The Moose. There's a ton of people in the studio right now, by a ton, about six, including myself. And
1: Full
0: after,
1: table.
0: I don't even know. I don't know. I don't know what to say, guys, honestly. This is not my show, so here I am talking. I don't know. Do you guys have anything to say about the songs?
1: I got something to say. For Opal, their song Knockout, never heard that song before, but amazing song, great guitar tone and textures. There was a bunch of people in this room, and everyone was talking and was playing, but I still was able to make out how great the guitar sounded, how loud it was. I kind of felt it. I added it to my Spotify liked as soon as I heard it, so
0: yeah.
1: Great stuff.
0: That whole EP is really good. It's definitely really good.
2: What EP?
0: The Four Opal EP.
2: Oh, yeah.
0: Yeah, Ryan's our music director. He put it in the system, so pretty awesome. Thank you so much. I don't know. How's the weather outside, guys? Who just got here?
1: Warm.
0: Good? Is it good? I think it's good. No?
3: Hi, I was in the booth about an hour ago. It's not good. It's hot out. It's miserable. I'm sweating. It's just horrid. It's disgusting. Banish it to the deepest depths of the great below, where Yogg-Sothoth will bring it its eternal justice.
1: Damn the sun.
0: Isn't that what Swan said? Anyways, I guess we'll let you guys get back to the music, because I don't really know what else to talk about. But I think up next we have... someone want to say it? Because I can't read it.
4: Tommy. I don't know how to say that.
3: It is a Tommy by... First President of Japan. Good for them.
0: Wow.
3: Yeah.
0: Okay. Well, sit back, stay loose, because you're listening to U90.

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0: You just heard
1: For Me by Malcolm Todd on New Music Pioneer and U92, The Miss.
0: Thank you so much. I actually can't read the computer right now. It's so far from me because I'm joined by so many people. My heart is bursting with love. Today was my first ever New Music Pioneer shift. I hope that you had as much fun as I did. Go ahead and everybody introduce yourselves. There's about 100 people in this room, so give us like 45 seconds for introductions, please.
1: So I'm Trainee Jason.
2: I'm McKay. I'm just here.
3: I'm Kendall, and Allie is the best person ever to train. She's awesome. God.
0: Wow, you freaking heard it here first, folks. We also have a lot of our returning DJs in here. I'm joined by Maddie, we have James, we have Ryan, Kendall, Katie. It's a packed room in here, and we have had such a beautiful day. I hope you're having a beautiful day as well. We're going to end off strong with Jason, let
1: Charlie XCX on SS26.
0: Perfect. Sounds like a good lineup. I'm super excited to hear it. Thank you so much for being with me. I had a beautiful time, and you're listening to U92.
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4: I'm Jen Clark. Our top story, a federal judge did not make a ruling today in an emergency hearing regarding the future of the Kennedy Center. Outside the court, Nathaniel Zelensky, who represents Congresswoman Joyce Beatty, told reporters that the administration threatened to knock the Kennedy Center down if they cannot place President Trump's name on it.
5: In their filing on Monday, the Department of Justice threatened to tear down the Kennedy Center if they don't get their own way. It was the equivalent of saying, my, what a nice Kennedy Center you have there. Shame if something were to happen to it. This is unconscionable. It's unbecoming of the Department of Justice, and it's wrong.
6: It is very childish. I mean, come on, this is the President of the United States saying, if I don't get my way, doing something unlawful, then I'm just going to come in and tear it down and make it some arena venue.
4: Meanwhile, there's pushback on a plan to buy electric shock gloves for ICE officers. Ed Donahue reports.
7: A group of Democratic senators is calling on ICE to cancel plans for shock gloves. The gloves can deliver painful electric shocks.
8: They strap on, and basically, you got a power button that you hit, it lights up, and then it's active.
7: Justin Hall with the Nelson County Jail in Kentucky uses the gloves. The Democratic senators say ICE's use of force across the country raises significant skepticism about the agency's professional capability to safely deploy the new tool. White House border czar Tom Homan argued the gloves could be another way to gain compliance without resorting to the use of deadly force. I'm Ed Donahue.
4: And about 90 Americans are still missing after catastrophic flooding hit Nepal and Tibet. President Trump said today the United States is offering any help needed.
9: Anything they want, we'll have. And there were 50, maybe 60 Americans over there. We haven't gotten the full list yet, but hopefully they're okay. But that looked like something that people will not be, somebody will be lost, unfortunately.
4: President Trump also praised the relationship between Nepal and the U.S.
9: We've offered any help that they need. You know, we have a very good relationship with Nepal, and that was a brutal, that was mud and water as a mixture. Nobody's ever seen anything quite like that.
4: I'm Jen Clark. This is Radio Network News.
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10: Here's your updated U92 The Moose forecast. Partly cloudy skies tonight with a slight chance of rain showers. Lows dip down to about 64. Northerly winds around 5 miles per hour. Sunshine mixed with clouds at times again. Tomorrow, high temperatures reach up to 80. Mainly clear skies develop with fog at times. Tomorrow night, lows dip down to about 60. Bright sunshine expected Saturday with highs around 82. 85 Sunday. Taking a look at the extended forecast, 87 Monday, 88 Tuesday, and 87 on Wednesday. And that's your updated forecast. I'm meteorologist Kara Foster for U92 The Moose. Currently 84.
11: Welcome, everybody. It is game night here on U92 The Moose. First game night of the semester. Game night is our music staff's weekly gathering where we play games on air. So pretty exciting things. New year, new game night, new year, new games. So I like to introduce myself. I am James. I'm program director here at U92 The Moose, and I'm tonight's MC for the first hour of game night. And we got some people who's their first time in the booth. So why about everyone go around and introduce themselves?
12: Hello, everybody. I'm DJ Ryan, and I'm your music director.
13: Is it me? All right, it is me next. Hi, I'm DJ Maddie M. I'm now nothing. I'm just your grandma. Hi, how are you doing?
14: Hi, I'm DJ Hendrix, and I'm just a DJ here for fun, for funsies, basically.
12: Not just.
14: What?
12: You are.
14: Well, yeah.
15: Hi, I'm Stacy. I'm a trainee on the board today, so.
11: Is this your first time speaking on air ever?
15: Yes, it is. Hello, everyone.
11: Well, welcome. We are happy to be having you.
12: And we're also joined by
11: the air.
16: Hey, it's DJ Katie. I'm still here. What's up, guys?
11: Also, most great to have everyone in here. How's everyone's first week of semester? Or first Is it even the? It's the first real week of classes. Let's be real.
14: Yeah. Mm-hmm.
13: Silly Billy week.
14: It wasn't a full week, so.
11: Yes.
13: It was a
12: it's
13: week.
12: It's been good.
11: That is awesome to hear. Awesome to hear, everybody. So, game night, the first hour, we rotate the game. And then at 7 o'clock, so definitely stick around, we are going to be doing our show called The Wild Card on the Moose, where Ryan put together a playlist, and all of the songs are going to have something in common. It's up to the DJs in this booth to guess it out, and you too, if you want. So stick around. You're able to call in and guess the wild card theme. So if that sounds like something that's interesting to you, buckle up, because game night is just getting started here on U92. So we have, for the first hour of game night, we're going to be doing some trivia. That's one of the games that we like to rotate, except this week's trivia has a very specific theme, a bit of a bittersweet theme, because I'm sure this is like, what's the opposite of breaking news at this point? Like
13: a dead horse.
11: Not like not even a dead horse, but like, I don't know. This is still
15: somber
11: like
15: somber news.
11: It's, this is, yes, somber? This is somber news because, no, Dolly, unfortunately.
13: Oh, so no, I'm Peter sure, Cullen now.
11: I'm sure, as you heard, Dolly Parton. We lost Dolly Parton on Tuesday night, and she had a long storied life. She's 80 years old, but we are going to spend this game night. All of these questions are going to be relating to the life, the legacy, and the everything in between of Dolly Parton. So, are we ready? Do we have any real Parton heads in here? Let's see. Does she have a fan base name? Let's look that up.
8: Dollies?
13: Her dolls?
15: The dolls, maybe. The dolls.
13: Protect the dolls.
11: Let me see. Dolly Parton. She does not have a universally recognized fan base name, but butterfly imagery is acceptable because she does love her butterflies. So definitely bittersweet. But we're going to get game night started. So everyone, I'm going to ask everyone, can we have a scorekeeper? And you two can play here, but if we could have one scorekeeper, that would be awesome.
14: I'll scorekeep.
11: Yes, Kendall, the keeper of the score. So game night, we're going to get started with our first question. These are all going to be multiple choice questions, and you two at home can play. We're going to reveal them. We're not going to make you wait for the hour. We're going to reveal them right after we are done asking them. So we're going to do three questions and take a break for a song before coming back for three more. We're going to keep going and going and going. So this first one, this one you might have to guess a little bit, but Dolly Parton, she famously grew up in a very small two-room Tennessee mountain home. Exactly how many siblings did she have sharing that home? In addition to her two parents. So, did she have 7 siblings, 10 siblings, 11 siblings, or 14 siblings?
13: I'm saying more is better. I'm going with 14. I feel like this is, like, quantity is, it's Tennessee. I'm going for quantity here. It's got to be 14.
14: What were the options again?
11: So, did Dolly Parton grow up with 7 siblings, 10 siblings, 11 siblings, or 14 siblings?
14: I'm going to go with 7.
12: I'm going to say 10.
15: I'm going to middle ground at 11 between everyone.
14: I think I'm also going to go 11.
15: Mm-hmm.
11: Let me see. All right. Does everyone have their guess locked in?
14: Yeah. Oh, yeah.
11: Dolly Parton was one of 12 children, meaning she had 11 siblings. She was number 4 of 12, too. So,
14: wow.
11: Stacy and Kendall, you guys both get the point on our first question of game night for the year. Super exciting stuff. All right, so we're going to talk a little bit more about Dolly Parton's hometown for this next question. So, I'm sure you've all heard of Dollywood.
14: Well, yes.
15: Yeah, obviously.
11: Dollywood.
13: I'm still not sure if it's a place or just a state of mind.
11: Both. I mean, it very much is a physical place. It is an amusement park in Pigeon Forge, Tennessee. But a lot of people don't know, before Dolly Parton made such a financial impact on the region, that wasn't a very populated region, the Great Smoky Mountains, but she developed that home region of the Smoky Mountains. It is a tourist haven right now, like especially Pigeon Forge, Tennessee. That's where Dollywood is. There's also Gatlinburg and Sevierville down there. It's a really great area if you have to check it out. I would very much recommend visiting the Great Smoky Mountains in Tennessee. But Pigeon Forge, definitely a bit of a tourist trappy town. And one thing that Pigeon Forge has become synonymous with is its variety of extravagant dinner theaters. Have any of you ever been to a dinner theater?
14: No, but I want to go.
15: I have no idea what that is.
8: Have.
13: I've been to a nondescript knights and fantasy one.
11: Yes. So if
15: that's what it is.
11: The most common, example I think that listeners would recognize, and it's like a nationwide chain, is going to be Medieval Times. That would be an example of a dinner theater. But Pigeon Forge has a lot of dinner theaters, and they are all right next to each other. So for this next question, which of the following is not a real dinner theater in Pigeon Forge? 3 of the 4 of these are real. You have to guess which one is not real. A, Paula Deen's Lumberjack Feud, Paula Deen being the celebrity chef. B, Davy Crockett's Frontier Feast, Davy Crockett being famous Tennessee frontiersman. C, Dolly Parton's Stampede. Or D, Pirate's Voyage.
13: I'm going for the Davy Crockett one because I think that is just a Disney thing.
14: I think I'm going for, was it the Dolly Parton Stampede? Or is that what it was?
11: Yes, Dolly Parton Stampede.
14: I think I'm going for that one because I feel like she wouldn't name it after herself. I'm going to go with Dolly Parton Stampede just because that doesn't sound like a Dolly Parton theme place. Like, Stampede doesn't sound right with Dolly Parton in my head.
15: I would agree with that. It also feels like, because, like, it's Dollywood, is that's already a big thing. Why would they have two?
0: What was the last one?
11: All right, so I'll ask it again for our listeners. Dolly developed her home region of the Smoky Mountains into a tourist haven, especially Pigeon Forge, Tennessee. Pigeon Forge has tons of extravagant dinner theaters. Which one is not real? Paula Deen's Lumberjack Feud, Davy Crockett's Frontier Feast, Dolly Parton's Stampede, or Pirate's Voyage?
0: No, I'm going to say Dolly Parton's Stampede.
11: Dolly Parton's Stampede. So, Maddie's saying Davy Crockett. Everyone else is saying Dolly Parton's Stampede. We locking that in?
0: Yeah. Mm-hmm.
11: The Davy Crockett one is not real.
13: I knew that the Dolly Parton was real because it's a Civil War thing and it's weird.
11: Yes.
13: You choose sides on the Civil War when you go there.
11: Yes,
13: I learned about this through a Dungeons & Dragons podcast. Don't ask.
11: Dolly Parton Stampede, like, there are, like, horses. It's the closest thing Pigeon Forge has to medieval times, and Dolly Parton put her name on it. Or actually, I don't even know if she put her name on it because she's so venerated down there, they just start putting her name on things. So, Davy Crockett Frontier Feast is not real, but also Davy Crockett was real. He is not just a Disney thing, Maddie.
14: He has a cool hat. He has the raccoon hat.
13: Well, yeah, but I'm pretty sure, like, there was a thing, like, a frontier restaurant at Disney.
11: There definitely is, but Davy Crockett, might I add, is very real.
13: But even no one could see, but I was smiling immensely every time I saw another person say that Dolly Stampede was not real. It's the, what's the saying? Do not correct your enemy as they are walking into a trap.
15: Sounds so corporate. That's why I was like,
13: I am corporate. You are all fired, actually. I'm announcing an all takeover. It is just going to be soulless AI, only soulless broadcasting. It's illegal to have a soul here, don't you know?
11: Yes, they take it when we leave the studio.
13: Yeah.
11: All right, we got one more question before our first break of the song. This question is going to relate to the song we're going to play to break up our trivia question. This is about Dolly Parton's Coat of Many Colors, one of her most famous songs. So, Katie, I think you're going to know the answer to this one right away, so just bear with me. Ready? Dolly Parton's Coat of Many Colors is derived from the biblical story of Joseph. So is Andrew Lloyd Webber's musical Joseph and the Amazing Technicolor Dreamcoat. The Technicolor Dreamcoat, and for our purposes, the Coat of Many Colors as well, has 29 colors. Which of the following is not a color of the Dreamcoat? Ruby, mauve, cerulean, or peach? You don't have to raise your hand. No one can see that on air.
0: Well, you didn't say, like, all right, it's cerulean.
15: I would say cerulean.
14: I think it is cerulean. I was between that and peach.
0: Peaches in there.
14: Yeah. Not, like, I'm thinking about it more. I think
0: ochre and peach.
14: Yeah.
13: I'm going to go for cerulean just because Katie said it and I don't trust myself.
14: I'm going for cerulean because Ryan made a face, so.
11: All right,
0: I'm on close personal terms with Joseph and the Amazing Technicolor Dreamcoat.
11: All right. Actually, none of you get a point because all of you got a point. So, like, the stakes are still the same. Oh. But, yes, cerulean is not one of the colors of the Technicolor Dreamcoat. Let's get a full list of those colors.
0: Black and ochre and peach. Ruby and olive and violet and mauve, lilac and gold, no, and fawn, lilac and gold and chocolate and mauve, cream and crimson and silver and rose and azure and lemon and rust and gray, purple and white and pink and orange and blue.
14: Yeah, I was
0: all right,
14: like,
0: cerulean.
14: Wow.
11: No,
14: that was
11: all right, beautiful. No need for a search engine on that one. Ryan got that. But we're going to take a quick break from Game Night. We are going to play Coat of Many Colors by Dolly Parton. It's Dolly Parton trivia here on Game Night. First of the year, you are listening to Game Night on U92.
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0: Welcome back, everybody. That was Coat of Many Colors by the one, the only Dolly Parton here on United to the Moose. Welcome to Game Night, where United to the Moose is music staff's game show. And for our first hour of Game Night, we are celebrating the life of Dolly Parton with some great Dolly Parton trivia questions. Everyone, let's go around and introduce ourselves again. I'm your MC. I'm your trivia guy. I'm DJ James. I'm program director at the station and the keeper of the Dolly Parton facts.
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5: And I'm Stacy, and I'm a trainee today on the board.
0: That's Stacy, and it's her first day on Earth.
5: It's my first day, guys. I'm so young.
0: How's your first day on Earth going? How's being on the airwaves for the first time?
5: It is very exciting, and it's very new, and I'm loving it.
2: You are the youngest person ever.
5: I'm one.
0: Yeah, I'm 4 years old. That's how you are. I'm like 4 minutes old on the air. That's all we've known you for so far. But exactly. You're going to hear DJ Stacy a lot more coming up for the rest of the semester. And hopefully the rest of your time here. Hopefully you stick with it.
5: Hoping to.
0: Awesome. So, again, we are doing Dolly Parton trivia. All these questions are going to have something to do with Dolly Parton. Again, you just heard Coat of Many Colors because last question was right up Katie's alley, host of Backstage, a musical theater show. The Coat of Many Colors also shares a biblical origin with Joseph and the Amazing Technicolor Dreamcoat, which was our last question. But we got three more questions before our next song, our next Dolly Parton hit. And I'm sure you're all going to know the next song once we get there. But we got two more questions before the revealing question. So, all right.
1: Sorry, I don't know what's going on in the booth right now. There's like a scary contest
0: going on. Katie's causing a ruckus in the studio.
2: She's casting spells.
1: I'm doing the TikTok hand sign for help.
0: All right, so you know what is not? You know what is not caused? You know what's caused a pretty good ruckus?
4: Dolly Parton's death.
1: Oh.
0: No, I was thinking more so her great imagination library. Dolly Parton's Imagination Library, wonderful charity that provides books to people for completely free up until the children are 5 years old. Inspired by her own father not being able to read, despite being one of the smartest people that Dolly ever knew. And Dolly Parton always said that the Imagination Library was the thing that her father was the most proud of her for doing. So, wonderful charity. So, that is Dolly Parton's Imagination Library. This next question is about the Imagination Library. How many books has the Dolly Parton Imagination Library sent out since its inception in 1995? A, 120 million. B, 218 million, C, 276 million, or D, 332 million.
1: I'm thinking 276. It seems specific enough to work.
2: As a, as a former librarian, I'm going to go for the highest amount. I'm feeling hopeful today. I'm feeling optimism. I'm bringing optimism here. I'm going for D.
3: I'm going for the 300. I can't remember the exact one. Was it 308?
0: 332 million.
3: I'm going to go for 332 million.
4: When did it start again?
0: The Dolly Parton Imagination Library, I'll repeat the question for those just tuning in. It started in 1995. How many books has it sent out since then?
4: I'm going to go 276.
0: 276 million.
5: I'm going to say 276 million because, you know what they say, when you don't know the answer, fill in C. So.
0: That's always a good rule of thumb. If any high schoolers are listening or preparing for the SAT, when in doubt, choose C. That's your PSA for the hour.
1: True.
0: But the answer is going to be 332 million. We chose hope today because Dolly Parton's Imagination Library.
2: Optimism wins, and I rise up, and I'm hey.
0: That is one third of a billion with a B, books with a B sold. So awesome charity. And shall we update the score?
1: Yes, so with our highest score right now, we have DJ Maddie M. And then Katie, Stacy, and I are all tied for second place. Ryan doesn't have any points yet.
0: It's a lot of game ahead.
1: He technically got a point, though, for the Technicolor jacket earlier, so. We don't count it.
0: Oh, you can give everyone an extra point. That's what I meant. I was just trying to be petty that you guys... like the angry game master who was like... Oh, my game isn't working. I was like Seneca Crane in the Hunger Games.
2: So I'm hearing is my lead grows. That's all I'm hearing.
0: Yes. All right, so on to the Imagination Library. We're going to switch gears for a second. So this is a fun fact I learned about Dolly Parton researching this trivia game. So in 1999, she was in serious consideration to be the host of a very popular game show. Which game show host position was she up for? She ultimately did not take this position. A, Password. B, Press Your Luck. C, Family Feud. Or D, Match Game. Before we guess, do you guys know what all of these shows are?
4: All except the second one.
0: Oh, yeah. Press Your Luck is like a... is one they have something called whammies. They're like...
4: No whammies.
0: That's Press Your Luck.
1: I have no ego.
2: Oh, I was just going to say, as much as I wish it was Family Feud, it would have healed the nation. I know, unfortunately, it's not that, so I'm just now narrowing down. So I'm going to keep speaking right now to stall and give myself time.
4: It's definitely going to be Match Game. A funny panelist and her as a host, that's going to be it.
2: I'm going to follow Ryan's lead. I stalled enough time for someone else to give an answer first, so I'm also going to say Match Game.
3: You know what? I'm going to say Family Feud, because why not?
1: Can I get the options again?
0: All right, so for those of you tuning in, Dolly Parton was in serious consideration to be a game show host in 1999. Which show was she up for? Password, Press Your Luck, Family Feud, or Match Game?
1: I'm feeling like Press Your Luck. Yeah.
0: No whammy, no whammy.
5: I'm going to say Match Game. I don't have any specific reasoning behind it. It's just in my heart.
1: Yeah, me too.
0: I actually didn't know what Match Game was, and I remembered Snatch Game from RuPaul's Drag Race. And I was like, oh, yeah. Well, like, I knew what Match Game was, but I didn't know what the gameplay was like. So, all right, does everyone have their guess locked in?
1: No. Yes.
0: Well, survey says the answer was Family Feud.
3: Wow. Knew it.
5: No way.
2: We were robbed.
0: We were robbed.
3: I had a feeling in my chest. I was like, it's Dolly Parton. She's got 11 siblings.
0: She knows about family.
3: She knows about Family Feuds. I'm like, you know what? If anyone were to know about Family Feuds, it'd be Dolly Parton. So get her on that.
1: Now we have Katie and DJ Maddie M in tie for first place.
5: Ooh. Oh, boy.
0: Also, I think it's important to note that 1999, this was before the Steve Harvey age. She ultimately lost out to a host named Louis Anderson. So it wasn't Steve Harvey or Dolly Parton. We could have had both.
1: Who's even Louis, bro?
0: Yes.
2: I heard Louis and I immediately thought of Louis C.K. for some reason.
0: Yeah, we were thinking about Louis Anderson, host of Family Feud. All right, we got one more question before you hear the next song. And when I say the first word of this question, you're going to know what song you're going to hear after the question is over. Jolene. Jolene was inspired by a woman who would flirt with Dolly Parton's husband, Carl Dean, frequently during one of their errands. Where did Jolene work? Did she work at the bank, the post office, the grocery store, or the recording studio?
1: I'm feeling very deeply about the grocery store. I don't know why. I feel that in my heart, though.
2: You know what? I think I'm going to go for... All right, so it was bank, grocery store, recording studio. Which one was the other one?
0: The bank, the post office, the grocery store, or the recording studio. Where did Jolene work?
2: I'm going to go out of left field here. I'm going to go for post office.
5: I'm going to say the bank. I feel like I've seen something about the bank.
1: It's like Clue.
2: R.I.P. Tim Curry.
0: R.I.P. Tim Curry.
3: Oh,
0: speaking of Clue.
3: Do not remind me. No. Me and Ryan were both in mourning last night.
0: We might have to have Rocky Horror Trivia next game night because
3: yes,
0: I love that movie so
3: much.
0: I was
3: rewatching it last night.
0: Me too.
3: I'm going to go with the grocery store. It's just like a gut feeling. And also, like, I feel like if you're going out on an errand, you go to the grocery store. So,
4: the bank.
2: I was making a joke also. I'd say also the post office just because Jolene's trying to take her mail.
0: All right, the answer was the bank. I'm not even going to entertain that joke.
4: Why?
0: Jolene was a bank teller.
4: So basically, I'm winning.
0: Her flaming locks of auburn hair were used to count money. She actually had the braids going. They acted like little fingers. They were going through.
1: Like Medusa?
0: Yeah, they were like Medusa's snakes, but it was her flaming locks of auburn hair.
1: Bidding for Jolene.
0: Yes. Mm-hmm. Mm-hmm. So, safe to say that Dolly did win. Dolly did win Carl Dean in the end. They were married up until his death just last year. They all married almost 60 years. So, Jolene, she tried, but she could not win. So, we're going to take a quick break. We are going to hear none other than the incredible Jolene. The incredible Jolene by Dolly Parton. So, without further ado, here's Jolene. 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

0: flip phones, frosted tips, maximum nostalgia. It's Y2K Reloaded with DJ Brooke, spinning the bops that raised us, every Wednesday from 2 to 4 p.m., only on U92 The Moose, where the 2000s never went out of style.
1: Welcome back, everybody. You just heard Jolene by Dolly Parton here on The Moose. Jolene, if you're listening, you might be at the bank, because that was the question. Where did Jolene work? Where she was trying to flirt with Dolly's husband, Carl Dean? She was a bank teller. So I'm going to introduce myself again. I'm DJ James. I'm the Dolly master of this game night. I'm program director here at the station. You can hear me on my shows Crying in the Club and This Week in Music History.
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1: 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Those are where she's working her magic, I guess. It's definitely, you can tell Katie's running it, that's for sure. It's definitely been fun. So, again, we're celebrating the life of Dolly Parton for the first hour of Game Night in her iconic career with some Dolly Parton trivia. So we've talked all about her growing up in Tennessee, a little bit about Pigeon Forge, her Imagination Library, her almost stint on Family Feud, and, of course, Jolene and her presence at the bank. So we got a few more questions. We got three more questions before our next song. So hope you're looking forward to it. So this first one is going to be about Dolly Parton's music. Obviously, she's a country musician, one of the most famous. But Dolly Parton, she released many collaborations over her career, many of which were a little bit out of left field. Which artists of the following did she not collaborate with? The Wiggles, Snoop Dogg, Steve Martin, or Pentatonix? So this is, who did Dolly Parton not make a song with among these?
2: Oh, this is a really hard one. I can see all of them. It's kind of sad.
1: I think it's kind of beautiful.
2: It kind of is. I like the idea of...
1: So it's a testament to her versatility.
2: No, she's very versatile.
1: Mm-hmm. I've left Game Night stumped. This is like the most nonverbal Game Night has been. I was going to say all year, but this is the first one of the year.
5: I think I'm going to say Steve Martin because it makes the most sense. That she, you know, like,
2: yeah.
5: If you were to say someone that she would collab with, I feel like that would make the most sense.
2: Who was the first?
5: Mm-hmm. The Wiggles.
2: The Wiggles? Maybe I'll do The Wiggles. Even though, like, I would love the Wiggles collab, I feel like maybe not.
3: This is less my actual guess, but also it's more so me hoping she didn't collab with Pentatonix. I rewatched Pitch Perfect. I realized
1: great
3: how
1: movie.
3: Grating... They're great movies, but I forgot how grating acapella as a thing can get. Well, that and also the Illumination Grinch movie kind of soured me on acapella because of all of that. But also I could see like her and Snoop Dogg doing like some sort of like Martha Stewart-style collab with that where it's like the contrast. I'm going for Pentatonix more so because I hope she did not.
1: I didn't like the Pitch Perfect subplot where she did college radio. I didn't like any of them. No, I'm kidding. I do talk about Pitch Perfect when I tell people I do college radio. I'm like, have you seen Pitch Perfect?
2: That's all everyone talks about.
5: It's in my top four on Letterboxd.
4: Mm-hmm. Whenever I'm back home and my friends like bring up the fact that I work at a radio station, they're like, oh my God, you're Becca from Pitch Perfect. Or they call me Radio Rebel.
1: Mm-hmm.
6: It's kind of beautiful.
1: All right, back to the question. Dolly Parton, she released many collaborations over her career.
4: Story time.
1: Which one did she not collaborate with? The Wiggles, Snoop Doggy Dogg, Steve Martin, or Pentatonix?
6: I'm going to say Pentatonix, maybe. Because didn't they make, like, Can't Sleep Love or something?
3: I just know that even just the style, like the energy and all that is, like, very much a contrast.
6: Yeah, like, it just, it doesn't, fit in my mind.
3: Even like Sabrina Carpenter, you can tell like there's still like that style and range where it makes sense.
6: Yeah.
3: Wiggles, it's a children's show. You can do like the covers and all of that.
6: Mm-hmm.
3: So, or even then, I'm pretty sure Ghost collaborated with the Wiggles. Pete Wentz of Fall Out Boy.
6: The rock band?
3: Yeah.
6: No freaking way.
3: I might be wrong on that one, but there's been some weird collaboration. I think there might have been like a Metallica collaboration between the Wiggles. The Wiggles, they know what they're doing. They also did some sort of cover that I forget about.
1: All right, does everyone have their guests locked in?
2: I think.
4: Wait, can you see the names again of the bands?
1: All right, one more time for those tuning in. Dolly Parton released many collaborations over her career. Which one did she not collaborate with? The Wiggles, Snoop Dogg, Steve Martin, or Pentatonix?
4: I'm going to say Pentatonix, too. I just can't see her doing it.
1: All right. So Dolly Parton never released a song with Snoop Dogg.
7: Really?
6: That's shocking.
4: Honestly, I thought she would.
3: That
1: I did too. I literally, when I wrote this question, I had that in mind. I was like, okay, surely she's collabed with Snoop Dogg before.
2: Yeah,
1: he'd be one of the options.
2: Also, like the whole Martha Stewart, like, you know what I mean? Like, I feel like
1: that
2: ties in.
1: I think that's why we think about it. Although Dolly and Snoop Dogg, they just never released a song together. But actually, either earlier today or yesterday, Snoop Dogg was at Universal Studios Hollywood leading a Dolly Parton tribute.
6: That's so kind.
1: So, like, there is a connection. They just never have a release song together.
3: Well, then, arguably, can we say that's a moot point and we all get points? Which I guess also still means none of us gets points.
1: No, none of you get points. Sorry about that.
3: I tried, guys.
1: All right. Oh, well. Next question. So, we've been talking about Dolly Parton, obviously. She had her hands in all aspects of the entertainment industry, not just music. She was actually an EGOT nominee. And while uncredited, she was technically... one of the executive producers of a spooky cult classic teen series through a production partnership with her manager. Which show is it? Is it Buffy the Vampire Slayer, Sabrina the Teenage Witch, The Vampire Diaries, or Riverdale?
2: I see a common theme going on.
5: I know this answer, so I'm going to let you guys say it.
2: I'm scared.
3: If it's Vampire Diaries, I'm calling my sister and I'm throwing hands because she has rewatched that show so many times.
1: But again, she might not ever know this if it is the Vampire Diaries.
2: I'm really scared that it's Riverdale.
1: Because it's uncredited. It's like a by proxy, like, legal name thing.
3: I would say, just for it being uncredited, and I know Joss Whedon is not the person who would really have the sort of things that he is. I would assume that I'm going to say Sabrina the Teenage Witch because also she has enough of that style and very blonde hair that I could see Dolly having even the smallest influence on that. So I'm going Sabrina.
2: I think I'm just going to go Buffy because I love Buffy the Vampire Slayer. I think I'm just going to go with that one.
4: I'm going to have to go with Sabrina the Teenage Witch because that's what I grew up on. And look, I could see Dolly Parton having a say in that.
6: I'm going to say Buffy the Vampire Slayer in my heart of hearts.
1: All right, so Ryan knows the answer. He's known this. And after you reveal it, I'd be very curious to see how you just knew this. The answer is?
5: Buffy the Vampire Slayer.
1: How did you just know that off the top of your head?
5: Oh, I forget. I just, like, it's one of the things that I know.
1: It's like you saw it on TikTok once.
5: Yeah, I don't know. Oh, actually, no, I know. It was because I was watching, what's the one? Not Sabrina the Teenage Witch. It's like the other one with Sabrina.
3: Chilling Adventures of Sabrina.
5: Chilling Adventures of Sabrina. And I was doing a bunch of research. I went into Buffy. And that's how I know.
3: I would say, Sarah Michelle Gellar, why have you forsaken me?
1: All right, Buffy the Vampire Slayer. So DJ Hendrix, the scorekeeper. We're going to go over the point value. We got one more question before our next song.
2: Yes, yes. Right now in third place, we actually have... everybody we have everybody in second place except for DJ Stacy.
6: Oh,
2: or not DJ, but trainee Stacy, I guess, but
1: you
2: soon, to be DJ.
6: Soon to be DJ.
1: It's like you get knighted. No, I'm kidding.
6: There's a ceremony and everything.
2: Yes.
1: We're gonna have to
3: yes, you see, they tried to silence me. There actually is the DJ trainee blood sacrifice ritual.
6: I wasn't aware of that, guys.
1: Yeah, we don't. Okay,
6: I'm so scared.
1: Okay.
3: One of us.
1: All right, I have a question before we answer this next question. Stacy, the next question, the answer is literally directly in front of your face. So,
6: am I not allowed to answer?
1: Do you think she shouldn't be allowed to answer it and give everyone else a chance to catch up? Or I'm trying to think, game.
2: I also can see it, so.
1: Okay, well.
5: What's the who?
2: You three get it, point.
5: What's
1: okay.
5: the who what?
1: It's
6: disqualified because
1: the
6: of my
1: answer
6: job.
1: To this question is going to be the name of our next song.
5: Oh,
1: so, okay. All right, let's ask the question. Let's just see how this happens. All right, one of Dolly Parton's last official releases was in 2023, where a song that was formerly, get this, a Cracker Barrel CD exclusive of her album Backwoods Barbie,
5: right,
1: was put on streaming. It is named after a dessert, and it went viral on TikTok for sounding kind of unsettling. What is this song called? Is it Peach Cobbler, Berry Pie, Pecan Pie, or Banana Pudding?
3: Unfortunately, I am part of the spoiler crew because I just now realized I also have direct line of sight to this, so I am going to refrain.
2: It's just between Katie and Ryan.
4: I can see it.
2: Flip
4: oh,
2: a coin. I guess. Can I sing it?
1: Can everyone
2: can
1: but Ryan
2: it?
1: See it?
2: Guys,
5: oh, yeah.
2: Guys, I like to cook and I like to bake.
5: Bread
2: and cookies and wine and cake.
1: Pies and
2: pies
1: cake.
2: And pies. Cake. Thank you, guys.
1: Which I will say it's not necessarily a spoiler because like cake isn't in any of the song titles. So
2: yeah,
1: could be cobbler, could be pie, could be pudding.
2: Do we all want to collectively say it? I'm like, I don't
5: one
2: know.
5: Sec.
1: Wait,
5: no,
1: this is like the inverse.
2: Yes. Yes.
1: Uh-huh.
2: Yes.
4: I forgot.
2: Sorry.
4: You don't get a point, though.
6: This is his
1: yeah.
6: catch-up
1: what?
6: Point.
1: We're all going to get a point for this one.
6: Oh, joy.
1: Unless Ryan gets it right, he can get two. How does that sound?
2: Yeah. Sounds good.
1: Okay.
5: Fine. Okay. Fine. Say the things again.
1: All right. So, for those of you tuning in, one of Dolly Parton's last official releases was 2023, where a song that was formerly a Cracker Barrel CD exclusive was put on streaming. Named after a dessert, went viral on TikTok for being kind of unsettling. Is it Peach Cobbler, Berry Pie, Pecan Pie, or Banana Pudding?
5: Peach Cobbler?
1: It's Berry Pie.
5: Berry Pie.
1: So we all get
5: that's
1: a point.
5: That's not unsettling.
1: No,
2: no
1: have you heard the
2: no,
1: song?
2: But like the song.
5: Oh,
1: actually,
5: okay.
1: Perfect segue. Stacey, let's hit play on the song. You're going to hear Berry Pie by Dolly Parton right here on U92.
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1: U92, The Moose.
2: Welcome back, everybody. That was Berry Pie by Dolly Parton right here on The Moose. It's game night. And last question was about that song, one of Dolly's last official releases, and it went a little viral on TikTok for being unsettling. Do we agree?
3: I agree.
4: Yes. A little bit, yeah.
5: It feels like unusual strawberry shortcake.
2: I like that.
3: Strawberry shortcake. And you also think it does fit the Cracker Barrel vibe.
2: The Cracker Barrel exclusive song.
4: Yeah.
2: Yes, but now anyone can listen to Berry Pie, like you just did, on The Moose. I think it's very sweet, especially because Dolly has so many, like, box cake mixes with her name on it, frozen meals. Like, she's just kind of a staple in, like, the baking land.
5: A Cracker Barrel pre-order exclusive.
2: Literally.
6: All right. I will say the Dolly cake mixes are actually really good.
4: I've tried them before.
6: The when they first came out. When they first came out, I got a cake mix. I can't remember which one it was, though.
2: All right, so we got two more Dolly Parton trivia questions for those of you just tuning in. I'm DJ James. It is game night here on The Moose. Rapid fire. Everyone go introduce themselves.
3: I'm DJ Hendrix.
5: DJ Maddie M.
7: DJ Katie.
8: DJ Ryan.
9: Trini Stacy.
2: Yeah. I feel bad. You can call yourself DJ if you want.
9: Oh, guys, I'm official now. Right now.
2: I just feel bad because, like, no. You can be a DJ.
9: Oh,
2: you,
9: so
2: you listener, are a DJ.
8: Well, everyone else is disc jockeys. I'm Deborah Jr. Ryan.
2: shout out to the show Hacks. All right.
3: Clock it.
2: So we got two more Dolly Parton trivia questions to round out this hour of game night before the wild card starts. The wild card is our game show where all of the songs are going to have something in common and is up to the DJs in this booth and you at home to guess. We'll get a little more into that once the wild card gets a little closer. But we got two more trivia questions about the late, great Dolly Parton, celebrating Dolly Parton on this game night. So for your 10th question, let's go over the scores real quick.
3: Okay.
2: Let's set the stakes.
3: Yes, let's set our stakes. Okay, as of right now, four of us are in second place and one of us is in first place. The person in first place is our DJ Stacy. DJ Stacy. And then Katie, Maddie, Ryan, and me are all in second place.
6: Wow.
3: With 3 points.
2: Let's see. So the winner gets bragging rights.
4: Sweet.
2: So that's what you get. this is a 1 point game between a lot of people, so anything can happen.
8: The winner can get a jazz CD.
2: The winner can get a jazz CD. We get a lot of jazz CDs here at The Moose. But you know what's not going to be jazz? Dolly Parton's last song ever. In a time capsule at Dollywood, there is a recording for Dolly Parton's last song ever. And this time capsule is to be opened on her 100th birthday, which is going to be in 2046. What is this song called? Is it called Tennessee Forever? I Will Forever and Always Love You? My Place in History? Or The Butterfly in the Sky?
3: I'm going with The Butterfly in the Sky because that's so cute.
6: I think it is The Butterfly in the Sky. I can't remember what I read on the post.
8: I'm between Butterfly in the Sky and My History, whatever that is.
5: I'm going for Butterfly in the Sky just because I don't think My History is the sort of title that Dolly, of all people, would really. She does not.

0: seem like the sort of people like, oh, look at my legacy. She's always been like very people oriented. So
1: yeah, I'll say Butterfly in the Sky.
0: Yep.
2: Okay, but what if it's like a curveball? Like, what if it's like she names it that way because it's distinct? I'm saying My History.
3: Yeah. Mm-hmm. All right, so the answer is again, is Dolly Parton's last song ever called Tennessee Forever, I Will Forever and Always Love You, My
0: very
3: Place
0: song.
3: In History, or The Butterfly in the Sky?
0: I was going to say, very like song two vibes of I will always love you too.
3: I almost put Jolene too as one of the answers. But, like,
0: coward.
1: No, I'm
2: Jolene nine, strikes
3: nine,
2: back.
3: Or it could have been 9-2-5, like the number two.
1: No, I'm going to stick with my gut and say My Place in History.
3: All right, we have our guesses locked in.
2: Mm-hmm.
1: Yeah.
3: My Place in History
1: really?
3: Will be released on January 19th, 2046 at Dollywood. So
1: it's in my calendar.
3: Yeah, you got 20 years, but mark your calendar.
4: Wait, James,
0: Chad,
4: I
0: might
4: question.
0: Be cooked.
3: All right, DJ
4: so,
3: Katie has a question.
4: You brought up the like having 9-5, but with the number 2 in it. Did you see that the Empire State Building turned pink at
3: 9:25
4: for 9-5?
3: I think that's very sweet. I feel like September 5th, which, if I'm not mistaken, is also our home opener for football. That can be like a Dolly Parton celebration day.
4: Oh, yeah.
3: So that's sweet.
2: I wish we were wearing pink.
0: Amen. We only do that on Wednesdays, actually.
4: Everyone going out this weekend, wear pink for Dolly.
3: Yes, wear pink.
2: Mm-hmm. Mm-hmm.
3: All right, I got one last question before we move on to the wild card. This one is about maybe Dolly's most famous song ever. Actually, it's probably maybe Jolene or 9-5, because this one is obviously very famous, but not necessarily as a Dolly Parton song. Dolly Parton, of course, is responsible for I Will Always Love You, which would go on to be a globally renowned cover by Whitney Houston. In one of her smartest career moves ever, when the song first came out, she did not allow it to be covered by a popular male musician because this musician asked for half of the publishing rights to the song, which that meant if she were to go through this deal and she were to lose half the publishing rights to the song, would have halved her profits of the Whitney Houston cover, which that was a very savvy business deal from Miss Dolly Parton. So the question is, which musician wanted to cover I Will Always Love You but Dolly declined because of the publishing rights? Is it Johnny Cash, Hank Williams, Jerry Lee Lewis, or Elvis Presley?
4: I think I'm going to go with Hank Williams. I feel like he would do that, honestly.
0: Oh, hey, I'm going for Elvis.
3: Mama, they put me on United to the Moose.
4: Was Elvis dead by then?
3: I Will Always Love You. He died like late 70s. I Will Always Love You came out early 70s.
0: Yeah, I think literally at the end of
3: I think 77.
0: I think it's
4: right.
0: I think I remember because in this is going to be sound strange as a reference, but literally in Elvis, like the Laz Berman movie, the thing they put as a headline
3: Baz
0: during
3: Luhrmann.
0: His day. Well, I say because the thing they put as like the headline on Elsa's death day was the release of Star Wars, which occurred in 1977.
4: Hmm.
3: Yes, Elvis died in August 1977. I Will Always Love You is from the Jolene album, which came out in.
0: But hey, I'm going for Elvis.
3: 1974.
1: I'll go with Elvis.
3: See, did everyone guess?
4: I think it would be an Elvis song. He'd want to do that.
2: Yeah, I could see him wanting to.
3: Oh, Ryan's grating his teeth.
1: Yeah, I'm just thinking about his voice with it.
3: Oh, no.
4: Think about his voice with any song. Well, maybe. He would have changed the key, probably.
2: Mm-hmm.
3: All right, again, your answer. All right, for those of you tuning in, which male musician won to cover I Will Always Love You, but would have had Dolly give up half the publishing rights, which would have lost her a bunch of Whitney Houston profits. Is it Johnny Cash, Hank Williams, Jerry Lee Lewis, or Elvis Presley?
1: I'm going to go with Hank Williams.
4: Okay. We're in this together. Sorry if we're wrong.
3: Mama, I'm the answer to the last question, Mama.
2: Knew it.
3: It was, in fact, Elvis Presley.
0: I'm going to let the magician behind the curtain for a second. Funnily enough, I found this fun fact out about, what time is it right now? 8 hours ago. I came across a random internet comment, which literally spoiled that for me, so.
2: You had to step up on us.
0: Yeah, I had a stunt on y'all.
2: What the heck?
3: Yeah, I would say I Will Always Love You in less Dolly's version and more just like the Whitney Houston version, like the actual composition of the song. It's one of the most famous stories from her life. So there's been a lot of publicity about it in these past 2 days. So we're going to close out Dolly Parton trivia right here on U92 The Moose with, of course, I Will Always Love You. We might play some of an Elvis song for you after that, too, before the top of the hour. We're at 7 o'clock sharp. You're going to get a weather report, and the wild card is going to start. So without further ado, here's I Will Always Love You. Thanks for tuning in to Dolly Parton Trivia on Game Night right here on U92.
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3: Here's your updated U92 The Moose forecast. Partly cloudy skies tonight with a slight chance of rain showers. Lows dip down to about 64. Northerly winds around 5 miles per hour. Sunshine mixed with clouds at times again. Tomorrow, high temperatures reach up to 80. Mainly clear skies develop with fog at times. Tomorrow night, lows dip down to about 60. Bright sunshine expected Saturday with highs around 82. 85 Sunday. Taking a look at the extended forecast, 87 Monday, 88 Tuesday, and 87 on Wednesday. And that's your updated forecast. I'm meteorologist Kara Foster for U92 The Moose. Right now, it's 83 degrees.
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6: Welcome back, everybody, to U92 The Moose Game Night. You're listening to WWVU Morgantown. So this is the second hour of Game Night, and this is now Wild Card. I'm your host, DJ Ryan, and we're going to go around and tell everyone who's with me.
7: Yeah, I'm DJ Hendrix.
8: I am perpetually rambling, DJ Maddie M.
9: DJ Katie.
10: I'm DJ James.
11: I'm DJ Stacy.
6: Perfect, and this is now the wild card. So I have a list of songs that I have curated specially for tonight, and we're going to go ahead and allow the people in this room to guess, and you, listener, can also guess by calling in at 304-293-3692. So right now, does anyone have a guess of what it might be? I have not said a single song. Preliminary guesses.
9: I have no clue.
8: This is always just the guess that should always be done every year. I'm just going to say the alphabet, because why not?
10: Is it being so back? Because we're so back?
9: You're so back.
6: I have no clue. We are so back.
8: On a scale of we're so back to it's so over, we're so back.
6: Yeah, we're so back.
11: We're at the peak.
6: We are at the peak. So I'm going to go ahead and give you guys the first two songs that we will be listening to. For tonight. First up, we have Secret Language by Ryan Beatty. And then after.
10: Great song.
6: Great song. Then after that, we have Material Girl by Madonna. So here are those two songs. Sit back, stay loose. You're listening to. What is this? Game Night here on U92.
9: The Moose!
10: I would hope you know what that is.

0: Bello, everybody.
1: Bello.
2: Bello.
3: Baba boy.
4: Baba boy.
0: Welcome back, everybody, to the Wild Card here on Game Night. You're listening to U92 The Moose. What you just heard was Material Girl by Madonna. And before that, you heard Secret Language by Ryan Beatty. And these songs have something in common. Does anyone have a guess?
1: No.
3: Not a single one.
4: Ryan, and then because of M, so everything is Ryan Monsif.
0: Yes. Yeah. Well, we're going home, guys, because that's it. No, any other guesses?
1: I have nothing.
3: I'm just going to do like the three guesses of like what things are usually in a riddle. So I'm just going to say a chair, a tree, and the wind. Is it any of those three?
0: It's all of those three, actually. No, it's not. It's none of them. Okay, so should I just get into the next songs that we're going to be playing then?
1: Or does anyone want to tell anyone
0: about their day? Or
4: let's go for it.
0: We'll go into the next couple of songs. Okay, the next song that you're going to hear is Riptides by Death Cab for Cutie. And then the song after that, you'll be hearing So Hard by Trophy Wife.
3: I have personal beef against this upcoming song because any station I listen to back home in Illinois plays it way too often. But here in Morgantown, it's just unique enough to actually be good.
0: Oh, Kendall's got to talk, guys.
1: Oh,
0: watch out.
1: I'm Ben Gibbard from Death Cab for Cutie's biggest fan over here. So I love some Death Cab for Cutie. I didn't get to see them this summer, though. That's
5: I'm
1: all I had to say.
5: General Death Cab for Cutie fan.
4: Agreed.
0: All right, so if there are no other guesses, and if audience, listeners, you want to guess, go ahead and you can chat to us at u92themoose.com or call in at 304-293-3692. But right now you're going to hear Death Cab for Cutie with Riptides here on U92.
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0: Welcome back, everybody, to Game Night, to the wild card here on Game Night. You're listening to U92 The Moose. I'm DJ Ryan. I'm your host for right now, but I am joined by...
1: DJ Hendrix.
2: Everyone's favorite DJ, DJ Gamer. Everyone loves this bit.
1: Oh, my God.
2: Everyone loves DJ Gamer.
1: It's been almost a full calendar year since I've heard that bit.
3: Probably been like 3 months.
0: Yeah.
3: Like one season.
2: You can't escape, DJ so Gamer.
0: Katie.
1: Oh, I'm DJ Katie.
3: I'm DJ James.
4: I'm DJ Stacy.
0: And I'm DJ Ryan.
1: What? Hello? Hello?
3: We're not going to keep this going. We got
2: actually DJ Matt.
3: We have some time.
0: Yeah. But anyway, what you just heard was So Hard by Trophy Wife. And before that, you heard Riptides by Death Cab for Cutie. Before that, you heard Material Girl by Madonna. And then to start us off on this show, we had Secret Language by Ryan Beatty. These all have a common theme tying them together. And does anyone know what it is? You, listener, can also call in or go to U92TheMoose.com to try and guess. But does anyone in the stude have a guess?
3: It's been one song from rotation and one song not from rotation so far. I don't think that's the theme, but
4: songs
3: it's a pattern.
4: Of struggle.
1: I have to think a little bit more. I do too. I like they're all very like different songs and music artists. I'm like trying to piece them together.
0: These are all very interesting songs or interesting themes. But right now, I guess I'll go ahead and tell everyone the next songs that we have coming up.
3: Bring it.
0: No, I won't, James, actually. But the first song that you're going to hear next is going to be Miss You by the Rolling Stones.
1: Okay.
0: And then after that, what you're going to hear is Girl in New York by Role Model.
1: By Role Model? Okay.
0: Yes. It's one of his OG songs.
3: Is this like SoundCloud rapper, Mac Miller, Role
0: yeah.
3: Model?
1: Oh, my
0: yeah.
1: God. Oh, my gosh.
3: I don't know if I've ever heard that era. I just know it exists.
0: Yes, so it's going to be Miss You by the Rolling Stones and then Girl in New York. If you have a guess, go ahead and call in at 304-293-3692 or go to U92TheMoose.com. Here is Miss You by the Rolling Stones on U92.
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0: Welcome back, everybody. You just heard Girl in New York by Role Model. And before that, you heard the Rolling Stones with their song Miss You. You're listening to The Wild Card here on Game Night on U92 The Moose. I'm DJ Ryan. Let's go around, and we're going to go this way.
1: Oh, boy. I'm DJ Stacy.
2: DJ. I'm James.
3: DJ Katie.
4: I might be DJ Maddie M. Who knows?
5: I'm pretty sure I'm DJ Hendrix.
2: I don't know why I decided to be emo. I'm James. I wasn't like, I'm James.
0: Yeah, be happy.
3: I'm James. I'm James.
0: Be happy.
2: I'm just James.
0: Yes. What? You're going to say something?
4: I was just about to make a joke of, I wear Converse with my mooses.
2: Your moose.
0: Listen, my meese.
1: My meese.
5: Have you seen the TikTok of that girl that says, she's like, wait, get ready with me to turn emo. And she's like, fake screams at the camera. Oh my God.
2: Let's get back on track.
0: Yeah, but anyway.
4: We've lost the track. We derailed. Yeah.
0: No, this is fine. You guys right now, you are listening to The Wild Card. So I have curated a selection of songs that all have a through line. And so far, I'm going to go back to what we have listened to so far. We have heard Girl in New York by Role Model, Miss You by the Rolling Stones, So Hard by Trophy Wife, Riptides, Death Cab for Cutie, Material Girl, Madonna, and Secret Language by Ryan Beatty. Does anyone in the stew have any guesses?
5: I don't
2: really know. I don't.
5: Like, little words for, what words for girls? There's lots of girls. So there's cutie. There's, I don't know.
3: Girl.
2: Don't secret.
5: Know. Yeah.
0: Language. Anyway, sorry.
1: I think the Rolling Stones puts a curveball in that one.
5: Yeah, there's a few that put a curveball in that one.
1: Mm-hmm.
4: I would say a lot of these had like two words in like their title, so I was like, all right, that would make sense. And then, no, yeah, we've just gone downhill from here. We've lost the plot. The book is thrown out the window, and we're all panicking.
0: All right, well, I will say you all are analyzing way too much.
2: Oh, no. It's one of these.
1: I'm still sitting with my Songs of Struggle guess.
0: Okay. You have to just think, like.
4: Do you know how difficult this is for
0: me, think
4: right?
0: Just back.
2: Let's get the next two songs, please.
0: Yeah,
1: let
0: but
1: us go.
0: I'll go ahead and give you guys the next two songs. Well, actually, no. DJ Stacy is going to tell you guys what the next two songs are.
1: Oh, okay. up next, we have More Than Friends by Alani and Dancing on the Wall by Muna.
0: Yes, some great songs. So I hope you guys enjoy. 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

0: Welcome back, everybody. You just heard Dancing on the Wall by Muna. And before that, you heard More Than Friends by Alani. Right now, you're listening to The Wild Card on Game Night on U92 The Moose. I'm your host, DJ Ryan, and right now, I am joined by a lovely group of people. Go ahead and introduce yourselves.
1: I'm DJ Hendrix.
2: I'm DJ Matty M. I can't dance on a wall or on a floor.
0: Why not?
2: The coordination of a newborn deer.
0: Got it.
1: I'm DJ Katie, my phone's at 67%.
3: I'm DJ James, and my phone is at 63%.
4: Ew. I'm DJ Stacy, and mine's at 40.
0: And once again, I'm DJ Ryan, with my phone being at 29%.
1: Plug it in.
3: We have a charger in the studio, so there's really no excuse.
0: Right, it's fine. I'm on low power mode.
2: The Moose employee benefits, such as an in-booth charger.
3: Yeah, if you're listening and you want to become a DJ at U92 The Moose, this is like the best possible time for you to do it. 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You can find out how to join.
2: One of us.
1: We have a link posted on our Instagram story right now. So if you click that link and join and then send a message to DJ James or DJ Ryan or literally like any of us, we could help you out.
2: I swear it's not a cult.
0: Well,
3: next
0: anyway,
3: songs.
0: Yeah. Next songs. The next songs that you guys will be hearing are going to be Next Level Charlie by Charlie XCX. And then after that, you're going to be hearing Jukebox by Suki Waterhouse.
1: What?
0: It's two great songs. Does anyone have any guesses?
3: I got it.
0: You got it?
3: I got it.
0: Because James is on the right track.
3: Mm-hmm. Which is really because I might head out a little early, so I know I got it. I do know I have it.
0: Does anyone else want to give a guess?
1: I have no clue.
5: Recent tour announcements?
0: Interesting. You're pretty close.
5: Ooh.
0: Kind of, in a way.
1: I have no clue.
2: Upcoming albums is what I'm going to guess. I might be wrong. I'm probably wrong. I have no clue.
0: Both closer and further.
3: Yeah, I got it.
5: Close by
0: Okay, well,
3: yeah,
0: we're going to
3: DJ James. I'm going to head out a little early. It's been great. I'll be see you on Monday.
0: No,
3: but just know,
0: head out early, actually. You're going to be sad. But okay, go ahead.
3: But I did get it, though, so.
0: Okay, yeah.
3: Wait, should we do the wild card?
0: Yeah.
3: So we created a rule during last year in the wild card where the person who knows it can say a song that would be, like, fitting for the theme.
0: Yeah.
3: And, like, it's just, if we're going to say a song that we think is on theme, then the keeper of the theme says yes or no.
0: Yes.
2: Would Lost Weekend from the new Phoebe Bridgers album, Lost Weekend, fit the theme?
0: That would work. That would fit the theme.
2: Now I'm just more confused. I was hoping you were going to be a no, so I had a definite answer.
3: I'm going to use that. That's a good, that would fit the theme. So, yeah.
0: You say.

0: That one does not fit.
1: What? Wait.
0: It just doesn't fit.
2: Okay, then I think I know it. That was a bad example. Let's just get more music going.
0: Yeah, let's just go into these next couple of songs. Here's Next Level Charlie by Charlie XCX and Jukebox by Suki Waterhouse on U92.
3: The Moose.

0: Welcome back, everybody, to the Wild Card on game night on U92 The Moose. I'm your host, DJ Ryan, and I'm joined by...
1: DJ Hendrix.
2: DJ Maddie M.
3: DJ Katie.
4: DJ Stacy.
0: And we are missing one person. Unfortunately, DJ James had to leave. But we are almost at the end of this set. So what you just heard was Next Level Charlie by Charlie XCX and Jukebox by Suki Waterhouse. So does anyone have any guesses?
3: All my guesses have been turned down.
0: Or do you want me to go through? I'm going to go through what we've heard so far. What we've heard so far: Secret Language, Ryan Beatty; Material Girl, Madonna; Riptides, Death Cab for Cutie; So Hard, Trophy Wife; Miss You, The Rolling Stones; Girl in New York, Role Model; More Than Friends, Alani; Dancing on the Wall, Muna; Next Level Charlie, Charlie XCX; Jukebox, Suki Waterhouse.
3: Is it like the names are like almost the names of other artists?
0: No.
3: I don't know.
0: I think that's way too far.
1: Something to do with newer music, something.
5: I'm thinking.
2: Is the word summer somewhere in the theme?
0: Perchance.
3: Freaking song of the summer.
2: Perchance.
0: Perchance. Mm. But right now, I'm going to give you guys two of the last songs that we have, and then I'll reveal the theme, and we'll send you off with one last song. But these next two songs are going to go ahead and be I Saw Your Face by Malcolm Todd and Oh Yeah by Steve Lacy. Sit back, stay loose. You're listening to The
6: Moose!

0: Oh, yeah. You're listening to The Wild Card on Game Night here on U92 The Moose. And what you just heard was Oh, Yeah? By Steve Lacy. And before that, you heard I Saw Your Face by Malcolm Todd. All of the songs that you have heard in the past hour have had a through line, a common theme. And it is up to the DJs in the booth right now to guess what they are. So I'm asking for final guesses before I reveal the theme.
1: I literally have no clue.
2: We, like, closest we got was, like, summer-related songs. Something
3: summer
2: like that.
3: Yeah, like, it was, like...
2: Something related to summer.
1: Songs
2: question
1: of the summer.
2: Mark. Question mark?
3: Songs of the summer, summer
1: guys,
3: movie
1: did
3: releases.
1: Did I just write the song of the summer?
3: Did I just write? Oh, my gosh. This playlist.
0: Well, I will say, before I reveal... I'm so glad to be back at U92 The Moose. This is our first game night. I'm so glad we're here as we get back into the school year because we were off for summer. So all of the songs that you have heard have been released by artists that released an album in the summer.
4: I feel like we've said that.
1: I'm pretty sure.
0: We've like,
1: wait.
0: You have not said that.
3: No, but we did dance around it like.
0: Yeah,
5: James,
3: little
5: we're,
3: circus animals.
5: Sorry, force of habit. Ryan, we're fighting in the parking lot now. I hope you know.
0: There was artists that released, well, even artists that released music in the summer.
1: Yeah. Well, I guess artists that released like around like this month. So I was kind of close.
0: No,